0: A warning, if you work for the state of Arizona, I'm Brad Siegel, KMST News. State workers in Arizona are now banned from using insider knowledge to make bets on prediction markets. KMST's Wendy Swanson has more.
1: Governor Katie Hobbs signed an executive order yesterday imposing the ban on employees. The order states that workers who are caught doing so could result in them getting fired and may face legal penalties. The move comes after a U.S. soldier was recently indicted for allegedly using classified information to make over $400,000 from Polymarket. In the spring, Arizona filed a lawsuit against Kalshi, accusing the platform of illegal gambling practices. Wendy Swanson, KNST News.
0: The plaintiff challenging Arizona's ban on biological boys and girls sports has decided to voluntarily dismiss their lawsuit against the state. That decision comes after the U.S. Supreme Court ruled that these laws are not unconstitutional. Two New York law firms filed a lawsuit trying to get the law in Arizona overturned. State Schools Chief Tom Horn calls the move to dismiss the case a victory for female athletes and for common sense. Work is expected to begin next Thursday on a $53 million project to reconstruct Interstate 19 and Irvington Road. The project is designed to ease congestion and improve safety at one of Tucson's busiest interchanges. The work is expected to take nearly 2 years to complete. I'm Brad Siegel, KNST AM 790, Tucson's most stimulating.
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9: 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So cool you could join me, and I really do appreciate it. You know what's cool is that if you're home and you're listening to you pop me on the TV. Your TVs never look better. Never look better. You do some cooking, you pour a glass of wine, you open a beer, you make a gin and tonic, whatever it is, and the show gets even better. It's amazing how that is. I tell my wife, the more you drink, the better I look. That's just how it is. So the more you drink while you're watching at home, the better the show sounds, right? That's how it is. Beer goggles when you listen to the afternoon addiction. So, and you might need it for this because, I mean, you'll definitely need beer goggles because I'm about to tell you about Adelita Grijalva. And, I mean, you need like some massive. There she is. There may not be enough beer. Let's the goggles. There just may not. So leave it to Adelita Grijalva to defend an illegal immigrant that is accused of trying to kill a federal agent. That's how it is. I mean, again, you shouldn't be surprised by that at all. So this happened in Houston. Brooke Taylor, Fox News, reported an illegal immigrant from Mexico. And by the way, the Dems are already trying to frame this as he was just a dad that had a job and he was a normal guy. You'd see him on the porch at night petting his dog. Okay. He was shot and killed in Houston by an ICE officer because there was a confrontation. According to ICE, and now the Dems, I'm not believing ICE. I'd rather believe the illegal immigrant. According to ICE, officers were trying to pull him over when he evaded arrest. He rammed the ICE vehicle and then tried to run over the ICE officer. As a result, ICE tells Brooke Taylor at Fox News the officer shot the suspect in self-defense. He was taken to the hospital and he died. ICE put out a statement July 7th at about 6:50 in the morning. ICE law enforcement attempted to conduct a vehicle stop as part of a targeted enforcement operation to arrest an illegal alien. The driver of the vehicle, Lorenzo Salgado Arroyo, an illegal alien from Mexico, attempted to evade arrest. From information we are receiving, he rammed an ICE law enforcement vehicle, refused to follow multiple verbal commands, and weaponized his vehicle in an attempt to run over an ICE law enforcement officer, resulting in our officer firing his weapon in self-defense. FBI is leading the investigation. They're on the scene, all that other stuff. So, yeah, that's the story. However, Adelita Grijalva, she's not buying it. Again, she has, there she is. Thank you. Sorry. She has all the credibility in the world. Remember, she's the one that said she got pepper sprayed in the face and the video showed that she did not. She wasn't. If anything, she caught a pepper ball and put it on her tacos because she was upset that her taco place was raided illegal. She's not talking about the taco place that had illegals hired everywhere and they're accused of being allegedly trafficking, all that other stuff. Nothing from that. Anyway, Adelita, she posted a story from the New York Times. And they're believable, aren't they? They always report the truth. As the New York Times screwed over the alleged victims of Graham Plattner and didn't bother corroborating the stories about the rape. That's why he came out in Politico instead. Anyway, Adelita Grijalva tweets out, yet another person has been shot. A person, not an illegal immigrant person. Okay, Adelita doesn't want to call pregnant mothers. She wants to call them pregnant people. Right? Another person has been shot and killed by an ICE agent. This agency has demonstrated a pattern of aggressive conduct, distorting the facts. Is she talking about Democrats? And gaslighting the public after officer-involved shootings. That's what she is writing. That's what she says. Again, according to ICE, they tried to pull him over. It was targeted. He rammed the ICE vehicle and tried to run over an ICE agent. And what happens? What happens? He's shot and killed. He tried to assault him. What exactly do you want to happen here? Democrats jump all over this right away. Right away. Adelita Grijalva and the Dems, this shouldn't surprise you. I mean, you have Mark Kelly putting on a Mexico jersey to represent Mexico in the World Cup. And now you have Adelita, who always stands up for illegals. Again, I can never get out of my head the most impactful part of the State of the Union speech when Trump said, stand up if you think Americans come before illegal immigrants and the government needs to put Americans in front of illegal immigrants. Every Republican stood up, and I'm paraphrasing, and all the Democrats remained seated. Okay? That's something that was just incredible. But now you have Democrats. They're hoping you don't learn facts about this. They're posting all over X and all their social media and doing interviews claiming that this was an innocent man and he didn't have any criminal history and all this other stuff, and this is terrible, and ICE needs to be dismantled and defunded and abolished and all this other stuff. And if you thought that wasn't enough, Mexico now said they're actually, can you believe this? They're going to take legal action, they claim, against ICE and detention centers. This is insane. Mexico has the guts to do this. Their top diplomat, Roberto Velasco Alvarez, announced a series of legal actions against ICE and the private detention centers that are holding all the illegals that Joe Biden and the Dems let in here and other illegals that were let in years and years and years ago. Mexico thinks they can do this. Mexico which has their cartels smuggling in drugs, which has their cartels setting up shop in America. I mean, there, if you go to southern Arizona, the smuggling routes, the cartels have, they have people perched up in the mountains. Snipers. They pick off anybody that gets close to the shipment of humans or drugs. And Mexico is going to, they're going to do something. They're going to take legal action on us.
8: You're as cold as ice.
9: Yeah, this is crazy. And this is happening because yesterday their socialist president, Claudia Sheinbaum, she threatened legal action over what happened to this guy. Should we threaten Mexico legal action for every single illegal from Mexico that has committed a crime here? Maybe we should. Yeah, thank you. Maybe we should do that. But this diplomat from Mexico had a news conference, said the president, meaning Sheinbaum, has instructed us to take blunt actions in response to these tragedies. They're fighting for illegals. Wait a second. Mexican politicians are fighting for Mexicans here illegally the same way the Democrats do. Is there a difference? This is why Mark Kelly maybe was wearing that Mexico soccer jersey. Maybe that's what it was. Cheering on Mexico. My gosh. You can hit me up on the talkback on the free iHeartRadio app. Tap the red mic and leave me a message. You have up to 30 seconds. This is bizarre. And Trump's been busy with Iran. I can't wait to hear what Trump has to say about this. But Mexico, give me a break. We should go after them for everything. Fine, you're going to do this to us? I'm waiting for our attorney general to stand up. If not Trump, somebody say, okay, cool, we're going to do some stuff on you right now, too. I have more on this story because they revealed apparently what they want to do and how they're going to do it. And they're sounding just like our Democrats. I have evidence of that coming up. Garrett Lewis with you. It is your afternoon addiction.
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16: 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And you could also watch and listen on the 550 KFYI YouTube channel. What's up in the chatter is pretty funny, actually, what people are writing about the Beastie Boys and Mitch McConnell and all kinds of stuff. It's pretty funny. Quick three things that I think you need to know. Number one,

0: is the Fifth Circuit Court of Appeals has ruled that illegal immigrants cannot get in-state tuition as long as that college in that state doesn't offer the same in-state tuition for out-of-state American residents. That's a big deal. This is huge. Second thing that I think you need to know, you have, and this is some crazy, crazy stuff. Mexico, and getting into this, Mexico wanting to sue America over an illegal immigrant that allegedly tried to run over an ICE agent, was shot and killed by an ICE agent. They want to sue America over this, and I'll get to the details of that. That's just, it's crazy talk. Third thing I think you need to know, Wall Street Journal reports that Iran had a new plot to kill Trump, and Israel is the one that tipped off Trump and the Trump administration about that. And we don't know. Maybe that's why President Trump switched airplanes, got rid of the new Air Force One, flew somewhere else, and he flew in the old Air Force One. I don't know. But this is some crazy stuff. And it's one of the reasons why Trump is pissed. I'd be pissed too. I am mad. Three things I think you need to know. And I've got a ton of talkbacks about this whole situation where Mexico thinks that they can just, oh, we're going to go in there. We're going to stand up for the illegal immigrant that tried to run over an ICE agent who was shot by the, we're going to sue you. Yeah, this is crazy. Breitbart has this story that the top diplomat for Mexico, Roberto Alvarez is his name. And he's doing this because the president of Mexico said, do it. Velasco said under the Mexican president's orders that their foreign relations secretariat would be working with the Mexican attorney general's office to file complaints against, quote, whoever is responsible, end quote, and go through our Department of Justice and state attorney general's offices in connection with the deaths of 17 Mexicans who have died in ICE custody or in operations last year and this year. He said, we're moving beyond diplomatic matters to file complaints requesting that the cases be investigated in the penal field. He announced a second measure that he'd go after private companies that run ICE detention centers in civil court. We're going to take civil legal actions against the companies that operate the detention centers. Really, again, you know what he sounds like? He sounds like a Democrat. He sounds like a Democrat. It's 100% true. Crazy cramps. Yasemin Ansari played it on the show yesterday. She went for her 11th visit to an ICE detention facility.
1: This will be my top priority, but if it's not a Democratic priority to not just like stop giving ICE money, but obviously to abolish ICE, but also to prosecute ICE and the companies for the crimes that they have committed, which includes more than 50 people who have died already in ICE custody.
0: Yeah, there she is, the crazy crow, crazy cramps. She sounds like a Mexican diplomat, doesn't she? Or the Mexican diplomat sounds like a Democrat. You think Americans really want this? Do you think Americans really are like, you know what? Yeah, we need to sue ICE. I want Mexico to sue ICE. It's the same idiots that rooted for Belgium over America in soccer in the World Cup. Same kind of thinking, same morons. That's how it is. Like, can you imagine? Yeah, Mexico's going to send out cease and desist letters to different companies that run ICE detention centers. Cease and desist letters. You get one, you know what you do? There you go. There's your cease and desist. Yeah. He stated what would follow if the companies ignored the letters. He said if they ignore the letters, they rip them up like I did. Because he said the letters, we're going to ask them to change the conditions. And if they ignore the letters, we're going to work with different organizations in America. And we want to talk to members of Congress to draw attention to the issue. So you know who they're going to talk to. The knuckleheads that are here in Arizona. And all the crazies. They're all nuts. They're all nuts. So Mexico's been sending people to our country illegally for decades. Remember, I don't know, it's probably not like it was now, but years ago, remittances, money sent back into Mexico from America, was the second biggest economic engine that they had. and you want to come after us. You said you've sent drugs and people to us illegally for years. And now you want to go after us? Mm-hmm. Great talkbacks.
2: Hey, Garrett. We should just bill Mexico or sue Mexico for the billing of all of the SNAP benefits and unemployment benefits and yep. Social Security benefits that have been taken by illegals.
0: Yep.
2: Have a great day.
0: That's a great point. Thank you for the talkback. I appreciate that. I mean, I'm living through this right now. My wife had to go to the emergency room recently. She's okay. Don't worry. She had to go to the emergency room to learn how to cook. No, I'm just kidding. She had to go. She's okay. She's okay. I wish it was for... Anyway, I'm stuck with a bill. The hospital sent out a bill to my insurance company. What a scam this whole thing is. $8,600 for a couple blood tests. Nothing major. And a CAT scan or something like that. Nothing major. And then it was negotiated down to about $2,300. You want to know why I have to pay that much? Because of all the friggin' illegals coming from Mexico and everywhere else that flood the emergency room. I'm stuck paying that crap now. And she still doesn't have the urge to cook me dinner. It's terrible. I'm with you, man. This is crazy, right? It's nuts.
3: Garrett, this is Paul from Mesa. Is this the same trashy country that arrested a Marine who went down the wrong road and tried to make a U-turn to get out, and they arrested him because he had a weapon in the car?
0: Yep.
3: That same country?
0: Yep, you're right. And stupidly, we let everybody in that crossed from Mexico, whether they're from Mexico or somewhere else. Just come on in. Keep it coming. This is crazy.
4: Garrett, Mike from Levine. Why don't we just say, okay, come get your illegal aliens and take them back. Save us some time and open up some beds for the ICE facilities. Sounds like a good plan.
0: Yeah.
4: All right. Have a good day.
0: Thank you. You're right. I agree 1,000%. That's totally what should happen. I mean, the fact that they think they can do this stuff, man, again, when Trump gets back and gets wind of all this, I'm expecting a Truth Social post at some point. He's just going to go off, and he should. You know what? Just go in there and just, all right, you want to go after us? We're going to go after you for all the cartels. You really want to do this? Look, I really don't want Canada as the 51st state. I've just been there. It's cold, and it's full of Canadians. We don't need poutine here, okay? We don't need that stuff. I'd much rather have Mexico because it's warmer and there's gorgeous beaches.
5: Yeah. Take off, you hoser.
0: Thank you. Right? We don't need any more Molson Golden here. We're good. Like, Canada can be by itself. I want Mexico. We live right by the border. I want to be able to go down to Mexico on that beach, but I don't want to do it now because I worry about safety. If we could, I want Trump to go in there and just send some fighter jets in and blow up all the cartels. Let's eliminate the thing. And then, you know, we can help Mexico rebuild, but let's make it the 51st state. You guys can say, you've taken our money, you've crossed our border, all this other stuff. Might as well erase you want to erase the border, fine, make it America. And let's run it, because I want to be able to go to a vacation that is very close and very nice. And right now it's not. That's what I want. I have more for you, more talkbacks on this stuff. If you missed it, major story. There is an Arizona Democrat running for Congress who has her own scandal happening right now, and she needs to answer it. I have it for you. It's coming up. Garrett Lewis with you. It is your afternoon addiction.
6: Election officials targeted by threats. I'm Brad Siegel, KNST News. The Justice Department has fired off letters to election officials in all 50 states, threatening them with criminal prosecution over non-citizen voting. The letters give states 5 days to explain how they'll comply with federal voter eligibility laws and how they will maintain what the DOJ describes as clean voter lists. Arizona Secretary of State Adrian Fontes responded on social media, by calling on the DOJ to help the states with additional funding and cybersecurity.
7: And just like I referred 28 cases to the Attorney General for criminal prosecution in January, we're going to continue to do everything we can with the resources we have to update and maintain our voter rolls here in Arizona so that we can comply with the law that says only eligible citizens can vote.
6: The Justice Department has sued dozens of states for not handing over private voter data, although instances of non-citizen voting are extremely rare. Arizona Cardinals quarterback Jacoby Brissett is getting ready for training camp despite a contract dispute. The veteran signal caller posted a photo of himself with several teammates in Florida today, indicating he's getting his timing down with his receivers. I'm Brad Siegel, KNST, AM 790, Tucson's most stimulating.
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0: Now we have LL Cool J. Is the chat on the 550 KFY YouTube page? Are they going to just rip on LL Cool J now? Long Island's own LL Cool J? Don't tell me he's from Queens. Long Island. Gary Lewis with you. It's your afternoon addiction. KFYI in Phoenix, KNST in Tucson. 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You can listen on demand too. And on the 550 KFYI YouTube channel. Very cool. Watch and listen all at the same time. It is up to you. It is up to you. And people are fired up, and I get it, and it's awesome. And I'll get to more talkbacks in just a couple of minutes. Great talk about the fact that Mexico, like I saw this story, I'm like, you kidding me? Mexico is going to try to sue us because some dopey illegal tried to run over an ICE agent and found out that's a bad idea and got shot and died? Get out of here. Oh, man. So I'm saying, just take over Mexico. I want the beaches. That's what I want. Now, elections have consequences, and Democrats sound like the Mexican politicians. Democrats and Mexican politicians fight for Mexicans more than they fight for Americans. And there is a Democrat running for Congress in CD6, which is in the Tucson area. Right now, we have a Republican named Juan Ciscomani. Not the biggest fan of Juan, but he's better than this one. There's a Democrat who was running against him. And there was a, if you miss this, a story at the Daily Mail. It's about her. The title, holy smokes, Bisexual Democratic Star Recruit's Secret 16-Day Marriage Exposed. Wait, what? Joanna Mendoza, a 49-year-old, she's a Democrat, she served the country, she's a veteran. Apparently, she also bragged that she's bisexual. Not that there's anything wrong with that, but apparently very important for them. You got to get the pride vote, I guess. So apparently, records that were obtained by the Daily Mail show this Joanna Mendoza married a Syrian national, an unemployed guy named Tariq Alawaras. Alawas, whatever. She married him in Syria on April 20th, 1998, 3 years after she left the Navy and 1 year before she joined the Marine Corps. The marriage lasted 16 days. Oh, it's like a reality show. But she's never talked about this. Not once. Something strange here. Something is very, very strange. Okay. When asked about this, her spokesman gave a strange, weird answer where basically saying, they didn't want to even acknowledge the issue. Let's put it that way. Okay. They didn't want to acknowledge it. They're trying to brush this off. So there's something really weird going on here. She's not married right now. She's a single mom by choice, she says. The bisexual stuff was on her website, not like action, just like, you know, just said that she was. Don't get too excited. You probably wouldn't. Mendoza's campaign spokesperson said, Joanna's brief marriage at age 21 is one short chapter amid her decades of service. It ended nearly 30 years ago. And she's since built a career dedicated to service, responsibility, and helping others. I kind of want to know, if somebody's running for Congress, why they married a random Syrian guy and then ended it 16 days later. Like, why? So what's interesting also is the court documents that were obtained by the Daily Mail, where she went to the courts. So she married him in April of 98 and officially got divorced in October of 2000. What? Okay. So what does it say? She filed for the marriage, the dissolution of the marriage on October 17th, 2000. And they called the soon-to-be ex-husband, the Syrian national guy, a respondent in the legal papers, okay? And she apparently couldn't find him. It says here, the undersigned, meaning Joanna Mendoza, married this guy April 20th, 1998, and the party separated on May 6th, 1998. Was it a drunken thing? Like, we need to know. We need to know your judgment and your mindset. You're going to vote on bills that affect my life. I hope you don't. I hope that Siskamani wins. I never thought those words would come out of my mouth, but it's true. So she writes, it's in the court document, I returned to the U.S. in May of 1998, approximately 1 week after our marriage. Respondent, the Syrian guy, did not return with me. I did not hear from him for several months. He finally left a message on my answering machine, but would not provide an address or phone number where he could be reached. This is back in the year 2000. In the past 2 years, I've spoken to him only a few times and only when he calls me. He knows my phone number as well as my father's phone number and is always available and able to reach me. Since that time, Joanna Mendoza has made several attempts to find him. I'm unable to check telephone information because there's not an information service available in Syria. He has relatives in California, apparently had a sister in California. She spoke to her. The sister wouldn't give any information. They yelled at each other and they hung up. Isn't this freaking weird? I love this. I'm unable to check with a voter's registration again because I do not know in what area respondent currently resides. There's no voter registration system. Unable to check telephone information. There's no service. It's the Joanna's understanding the Department of Motor Vehicles will not release any information on any party over the telephone, and there's no such service to provide information in Syria. You know what's funny? She should say, we need secure borders. She's like, there's nothing that shows any information about anybody in these countries. And yet she wants to abolish ICE and let all the illegals walk right over the border. Think about that. Can't find your husband because there's no way to get information, but we're vetting these illegals that are crossing the border. Yes, these people are nuts. I have more on this because she wants to abolish ICE. There's more on this. And she also is wanting to legalize prostitution to help transgender people. Like, this is how crazy these people are. The Arizona media needs to get on this. This lady will never talk to me. They need to get on this and ask her about this. More coming up. It is your afternoon addiction.
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6: I-19 northbound at Rio Rico Drive. Still have that accident sitting off right. Also have a crash Broadway Boulevard at Wilmot. 4-minute delay on Kolb southbound, Tanca Verde Road to Valencia Road. And we've got a 5-minute delay on Ina Road from Oracle over to I-10. That's traffic.
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24: Hello, I'm Storm Tracker 4 meteorologist Chuck George. Look for scatterings of storms for the next couple of days, but by the time we get into the weekend, the storm chances really ramp up around here. Be monsoon safe and smart. For News 4 Tucson, I'm Chuck George.
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26: 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They do not replace physical IDs. 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
0: Garrett Lewis with you. It's why you work, right? You do it for the nookie. It's the song. Leave me alone. It's the song. It's your afternoon addiction. Thank you for hanging out with me so very, very, very much. We need to find out what Joanna Mendoza is. What is she hiding? What is she hiding? She's a weirdo. And I know she had a military service. God bless her for that. But Joanna Mendoza was married to a Syrian national for 16 days and doesn't want to answer questions about this. Huh? So she was officially given a divorce back in June of 2001. We have no idea how she met this Syrian national. That's the big thing. Like, it's, I know Trump's thinking about taking Syria off the terror list. But this is a long time ago. She's crazy. Joanna Mendoza.
5: Joanna, the same question, ma'am. Would you defund the police in the sense of would you kind of completely eliminate their budget, for example?
0: Yes, she would.
6: So, you know, police reform is just one aspect of addressing systemic racism in our nation and specifically here in Arizona. I support the reallocation of funding to programs that would allow people to live their best lives, such as the social service programs, such as housing, public education, healthcare, ensuring that we're addressing economic stability and environmental safety.
0: What the hell does that even mean? I want to give people money. I want to give them money from the police budget, take it away, defund the police, and give it to people for economic stability. I want to take the police budget away, no safety. I want to give it to people for a home. She's a communist. Socialist, communist, whatever you want. This is what the Democrats are now. They don't have any ideas that make sense. They campaign on, I can give you free stuff. And they campaign on stupidity, like wanting to abolish ICE. And prosecute him, as Crazy Cramps Yasemin Ansari would say. This lady's crazy. She married a random Syrian national for 16 days. Well, she was 21. I was 21. I didn't do something stupid like that. You ever marry a Syrian national when you were 21? You ever do that? I mean, I was 21, did some stupid things. Like, it's, you know, some hangover mornings and things like that. But I didn't marry a Syrian national. That didn't happen. But Joanna Mendoza, she also wants to legalize prostitution to help transgenders.
7: The only work available to folks, especially trans women of color.
0: Trans women of color.
7: Is sex work. Mm. Would you work to decriminalize sex work for sex workers, knowing that discrimination is so pervasive in our employment sector, in the formal employment sector, and because you know, people should not be discriminated against because of the circumstances that they have to live under.
6: Right. Yes. And that's, you know, once again, it's important to ensure that there's access to the resources, the support networks, the social services, access to healthcare, you know, eliminating the discriminatory practices and laws so that every individual has the opportunity to be able to provide for themselves.
0: Yes, there
6: we
0: it
6: need
0: is.
6: To stop criminalizing people for their situations.
0: Stop criminalizing. Trans women of color can only be hookers. And I'm going to make that legal, says Joanna Mendoza, who also married a random Syrian national for 16 days and doesn't want to talk about it. Huh. It says here in the legal documents that her husband and I did not have any mutual friends, and I do not know any of his friends or acquaintances who may know his current whereabouts. How do you marry a guy? A random dude in Syria who's a bum. He wasn't working. How do you marry a... We did not have any mutual friends. I do not know of his friends or acquaintances. This is really weird. Really weird. I've written to my senator and to the American Embassy in Syria explaining my situation and asking help in locating him so I can get into a divorce. Neither have responded. Yep. This is what we have. This lady's crazy. I'll get more of your talkbacks about this, about Mexico going after us because an illegal immigrant tried to run over an ICE agent. ICE agent shot in self-defense and killed him. And big time. Wait till you hear this. 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
12: A warning, if you work for the state of Arizona, I'm Brad Siegel, KNST News. State workers in Arizona are now banned from using insider knowledge to make bets on prediction markets. KNST's Wendy Swanson has more.
13: Governor Katie Hobbs signed an executive order yesterday imposing the ban on employees. The order states that workers who are caught doing so could result in them getting fired and may face legal penalties. The move comes after a U.S. soldier was recently indicted for allegedly using classified information to make over $400,000 from Polymarket. In the spring, Arizona filed a lawsuit against Kalshi, accusing the platform of illegal gambling practices. Wendy Swanson, KNST News.
12: The plaintiff challenging Arizona's ban on biological boys and girls sports has decided to voluntarily dismiss their lawsuit against the state. That decision comes after the U.S. Supreme Court ruled that these laws are not unconstitutional. Two New York law firms filed a lawsuit trying to get the law in Arizona overturned. State Schools Chief Tom Horn calls the move to dismiss the case a victory for female athletes and for common sense. Work is expected to begin next Thursday on a $53 million project to reconstruct Interstate 19 in Irvington Road. The project is designed to ease congestion and improve safety at one of Tucson's busiest interchanges. The work is expected to take nearly 2 years to complete. I'm Brad Siegel, KNST AM 790. Tucson's most stimulating.
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12: 20. Mostly sunny and breezy tomorrow, high 112, and clear and breezy tomorrow night, low 89. I'm Brad Siegel, 550 KFYI.
0: Ah, yes. Gary Lewis with you. It's your afternoon addiction. It's mine. On KFYI in Phoenix, KNST in Tucson, on the free iHeartRadio app, where you can listen on demand or live. It's up to you. You didn't put the first 2 hours up yet on demand, did you, Darren? You did? Holy smokes, a guy does everything. So if you missed any of that, I mean, why would you leave me now if you're listening live? But just so you know, you could listen on demand. Just search Garrett Lewis on the free iHeartRadio app. And you can catch up, and it's been a phenomenal 2 hours. It flies by when you're having fun. And you could also watch and listen on the 550 KFYI YouTube channel. It's getting more and more popular. And I appreciate the nice words and the compliments and all that other stuff. I really do. Thank you so much. So let me just go back. I need to mention one other part. I ran out of time really quick. about this Joanna Mendoza, who, again, big story in the Daily Mail about this Democrat from Arizona who's running for Congress in CD6, which is in the Tucson and just north of Tucson congressional district. Juan Ciscomani, the Republican, has it right now. It's tight because it's a tight district. And she's crazy, though. So the Daily Mail has this story again where she married a Syrian guy for 16 days. She married a Syrian national, had a 16-day marriage. Then she returned to America. He never came back, and it took her 2 years to get a divorce. How'd you meet this guy? Why'd you marry him? I want to know. She doesn't like America. I know she served in the military, but she's a commie. That's what it is. And you're like, and it says that the headline for the Daily Mail, bisexual Democratic star recruits. Is she a star recruit? Anyway, bisexual Democrat secret 16-day marriage exposed. It's so funny. But it's true. Now, the Daily Mail writes at the end of the story, while on the campaign trail, her sexual preferences, in addition to the rest of her personal history, have been a selling point for her biography. So he went, why do you keep saying it? She's the one that puts it out there. There was a story from the LA Times put out in September of last year about LGBTQ+ candidates describing this Joanna Mendoza as a, quote, bisexual retired U.S. Marine. Okay. There was also a story about her on the website of LGBTQ+ Victory Fund. And it says here that she previously ran a strategy firm called Ponderosa Strategies, where she specifically sought to work with progressive cis women, trans women, non-binary, and gender non-conforming people who are disrupting the status quo and need a little help taking on public leadership roles, entrepreneurship, and other professional endeavors. Who comes up with that? Imagine I go home and tell Abby, you know, I think I'm going to start a business that focuses on progressive cis women, trans women, non-binary, and gender non-conforming people. She'd be like, what the hell's wrong with you? What are you talking about? I don't even know idea. I'd say I'm going to start a Planet Fitness. They're the ones that do that. Anyway, who does it? And if you're wondering what a cis woman is, it's a straight woman. But you can't call them straight or normal or anything. Got to call them cis, C-I-S. And this is what these are crazy people. If you have to say that your sexuality, whatever it is, if that is what defines you, and you're going to disrupt the status quo. I don't care what you are, as long as you do good things for the country and the community. That's all I care about. Legalizing prostitution because you think trans women of color can't get a job anywhere else? Let's face it, again, though, if some dude who dresses like a woman goes to your business and asks for a job, do you really want to hire that person because they represent your brand? Do you really want to do that? People walk in and go, whoa, whoa, what's going on? Whoa. You could say it. It's not normal. It's not normal for a beard. Why do you think there were bearded men in the Circus Freaks, right? That's just what it was. Remember the guy that worked for Joe Biden? He was the bald guy with the mustache and he would dress in women's clothes and he got caught stealing luggage out of airports. Yeah. Look, there's enough people that are completely straight and whatever that don't look like that, that commit crime. But when you do this other stuff, you really don't want that to be your person is the brand. How many people at restaurants, like if you own a restaurant or manager, you want to hire a host or a hostess. Are you going to put a circus freak in there so the first thing somebody sees when they walk in is that? Is that what you're going to do? Good luck. Good luck. Some reaction to a lot of things that I've said. Oh my gosh, there's a lot of stuff here. Holy cow. Going back to when I just said, you know, when Mexico is wanting to sue us over an illegal immigrant effing around and finding out that it's not a good idea to ram an ICE vehicle with your car and try to run over an ICE agent. They'll shoot in self-defense, and it's what happened. And now Mexico wants to sue us somehow. Good luck. Get out of here. So I said, you know, the problem is we've left so many illegals in from Mexico and other places that things are just unaffordable now. And I told you, my wife has an emergency room bill of like $2,300 because nothing special. It wasn't like any great service happened. I could see paying $500 for it. I could even say if it's an emergency room and you got to keep moment a grant, but I am subsidizing by paying that illegals coming over and using the ER. Okay. That's just how it is. I got a talk back here. Listen.
1: Hi, Garrett. Christy.
0: Hello.
1: I went to urgent care and the Hispanic man in front of me had no money, no ID, no insurance. He went in before me. I had to do my license, insurance card, huge copay, big bill later on. I don't know. Not fair.
0: I know. Oh, you think every Hispanic is here illegally? Is that what you... No. If it was a white person that had no ID, no insurance, no money, what else do you think is going to happen? Like, come on, use your head. We know not every Hispanic's illegal. Just shut up about that stuff. But these are real things that we're dealing with right now. Real things. It's not just me. A lot of talkbacks. I'll get to them. I'll go through them during this. Because they're really good. But I also have to get you just some crazy stories, too. I saw a story, Microsoft laid off thousands of people. And now we know why. Wait till you hear what Microsoft is doing. 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I have it for you. It's coming up. Garrett Lewis with you. It's your afternoon addiction.
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8: Ah, 1971. 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
8: 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I'm Ed Helms, host of Snafu, Season 2, Medburg, the story of a daring heist that exposed J. Edgar Hoover's epic FBI snafu. Hear the incredible
11: 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Number one, this is a huge stuff. Mexico wants to sue us. Sue America, the DOJ.

0: go after detention centers holding illegals after an illegal immigrant in Houston decided to evade arrest, ram his car into an ICE agent's vehicle, almost run and tried to run over an ICE agent who shot back at self-defense and killed him. They want to sue us over this. Get out of here. Second thing that I think you need to know, Fifth Circuit Court of Appeals ruled today that federal law stops states from giving illegals in-state tuition if those same colleges and universities don't offer the same low tuition to American students from out of state. There you go. You got that? Is that a lot there? Yeah, you can't offer illegals in-state tuition unless you're going to offer out-of-state American residents the same price. That is awesome. See you later. Third thing that I think you need to know, latest polling in Arizona. Next-gen polling has Biggs up 50 points. Alex Collodin for Secretary of State is up 24 points, which is great because he should win. And there's other stuff. Three things I think you need to know. All right. So there was a story I saw a couple days ago. And whatever you think of our artificial intelligence, people want to blame it for everything. They use it and they blame it. They use it and they blame it. And that kind of stuff just goes on and on and on and on and on. Okay. So I saw a story where Microsoft decided to fire thousands, might have been 1,600, something like that, of their workers. And I'm like, geez, that's a tough one. And you right there, like, oh, we're going to grow again. They said, we're going to grow again in 2027. We're going to growth mode, but we have to do this stuff. That's what we're firing 1,600 workers. It said here, there was actually even more. They laid off 4,800 people total. 1,600 were from the Microsoft Xbox division that makes and sells Xbox video games. Okay. So Microsoft makes Xbox. They decided to do this. And you might say, oh, okay, the economy is tough. AI replacing jobs. Turns out Microsoft is just hiring a bunch of foreign workers. Frigging Microsoft. Fox News with the story, Microsoft has been approved this year to hire from foreign countries 2,273 employer-sponsored non-immigrant workers under the H-1B visa program. So they fired thousands of American. Microsoft fired thousands of Americans. And they're hiring the 4,800 people total. And they're hiring 2,273 H-1B visa foreigners. This is ridiculous. This is where I want Trump to step in. And he usually does. This is why this H-1B visa program needs to get gone. And we need people to fight back against this. Congressman Eli Crane has been all over this. I had him on the show last month because he introduced a bill to get rid of this. It needs to happen. So we have H-1B visas. And by the way, this is after you have, I think it's J.D. Vance. He is looking, he's the guy that's going after all the fraud, right? We have too many companies. I've interviewed too many people going through all my years here. Okay. Where I've talked to Americans who have been forced to train their foreign replacements. And now we see it at Microsoft. Again, the knee-jerk reaction is up. AI, and they're just going to shrink. Now, over 2,200 foreign workers from the H-1B visa program. It's crazy. So Vice President Vance, who is going after all the fraud there is, matter of fact, this happened today. He said he's targeting H-1B visas also. President Trump is launching a fraud probe. What happens is you have these companies, they grease politicians They grease the system and they get people in here. And then you have chain migration, where all of a sudden they want to get legalization here, green cards, you name it. Their family gets it. And that's how this whole situation goes. They're bringing in people from overseas that are going to work for cheaper. Probably contract workers, probably not offering benefits, all this stuff. This is terrible. Microsoft needs to answer for this. Vice President Vance talked about launching the Trump administration's first major H-1B visa fraud investigation. He did this when he was in Milwaukee yesterday, actually. So, again, maybe you're upset with Trump. Like, I want the economy to be better. You want it to be better. Gas prices were down. Then they went up with Iran. I understand why he did the Iran thing. Some people are upset by tariffs. It was all to try to get businesses and companies to make their products here. I get it could be tough. But he's done so much. But people generally are all about their own wallet. And I understand that because that's what impacts you directly. But I have a story here from Financial Express about this, that our U.S. Labor Department is escalating a crackdown on immigration-related fraud by launching these probes into H-1B visa abuse, labor trafficking, all this stuff. And Vice President Vance, he said, guess what? American jobs ought to go to American people. That's it, American workers. He said, big corporations and fraudsters overseas are using this program to undercut wages of American workers. If you take advantage of this visa program, you're not allowed in the United States. And that's what needs to happen. So they're doing it. They're going after it. Because for years, I'm sure you're like me, you sit back and say, how is this possible? How is this okay? But you have members of Congress, you have people in administrations that get in grease. They look the other way. They don't care. They're making theirs. There's campaign donations by these big corporations to these members of Congress, and they get this thing through. And they go, no one's going to say anything. No one's paying attention. No one's doing that. Because when it comes to re-election time, I'll say everything that they want to hear. And I'll trick them. Like what John McCain used to do. Okay? That's what happens. So enough is enough. This is another big thing that I'm so glad that President Trump is going after. Matter of fact, when I had, look, there's a big, there's a lot of tight races, a lot of tight primaries. You have Mark Lamb and he's had a lot of issues, man. Again, I've offered Mark a chance to come on the show. He never texts back to me. Matter of fact, you know what's crazy? I actually had a person with a lot of followers on Twitter reach out to me, sent me a direct message on Twitter and said, hey, I reached out to Mark Lamb. He said that you never actually invited him on your show. So I took a screenshot of the text and I sent it. I said, no, here it is. And then, oh, thanks. Whatever. Like, if you're not going to sue the Arizona Republic over the stories or do anything, then okay. And look, if you are what you are, whatever. Bottom line is this. Daniel Keenan, who's running against Mark Lamb in that primary, I mean, he came on the show. First thing he said he wants to get rid of the H-1B visas. That's a big deal. It's a huge deal. I don't know why people are against America First. And again, the only reason you could be against it is because you are getting greased somehow. That's it. You'll look the other way for a donation or whatever. It's just, it's crazy. I got a great talk back about Spanish language ballots I want to get to. And I want to celebrate the win, if you missed it again, about the, because it involves an Arizona school, too, about this whole no in-state tuition for illegals. It's all coming up. Garrett Lewis with you. It's your Afternoon Addiction.
1: Election officials targeted by threats. I'm Brad Siegel, KNST News. The Justice Department has fired off letters to election officials in all 50 states, threatening them with criminal prosecution over non-citizen voting. The letters give states 5 days to explain how they'll comply with federal voter eligibility laws and how they will maintain what the DOJ describes as clean voter lists. Arizona Secretary of State Adrian Fontes responded on social media by calling on the DOJ to help the states with additional funding and cybersecurity.
2: And just like I referred 28 cases to the Attorney General for criminal prosecution in January, we're going to continue to do everything we can with the resources we have to update and maintain our voter rolls here in Arizona so that we can comply with the law that says only eligible citizens can vote.
1: The Justice Department has sued dozens of states for not handing over private voter data, although instances of non-citizen voting are extremely rare. Arizona Cardinals quarterback Jacoby Brissett is getting ready for training camp despite a contract dispute. The veteran signal caller posted a photo of himself with several teammates in Florida today, indicating he's getting his timing down with his receivers. I'm Brad Siegel, KNST, AM 790, Tucson's most stimulating.
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0: iHeartRadio app. So glad you are hanging out with me. Again, this is on the heels of the whole H-1B visa fraud going on with Microsoft and everything else. Again, it's a good time. To tell you about, if you missed it earlier, it's a big deal how the courts have ruled that illegal immigrants cannot get in-state tuition. It's just not going to happen. Now, this case, it was from Texas, but Arizona is involved. I'll explain how. Okay. It goes back to the Texas Dream Act. It let illegals, because they're dreamers, it's DACA, they're dreamers, right? Illegals that were living there would be able to qualify for resident tuition, in-state resident tuition rates. It's ridiculous, okay? A federal appeals court, the Fifth Circuit, rejected, it says here from an Austin TV station, that court rejected an effort to revive the Texas Dream Act. They left in place a ruling that ended in-state tuition for illegals at Texas public colleges and universities. Now, it's not just Texas, though, because it's federal. It's federal. Fifth Circuit Court of Appeals ruled students, immigrant advocacy groups, it's illegal immigrant advocacy groups, they couldn't intervene to defend the law after Texas didn't do it also. Thank you, Ken Paxton. And the court said, this is the big deal, that intervention would have been futile because federal law preempts the Texas statute. Federal law already says you can't give illegal immigrants in-state tuition. We blocked that here in Arizona, but they still try to get away with it. They did. All the leftist groups came out to try to defend this and get it back and all this other stuff. But a judge wrote, the judge for the majority wrote, federal law prohibits states from offering in-state tuition to undocumented immigrants based on residency unless the same benefit is available to all U.S. citizens regardless of where they live. And the court said, you cannot appeal the consent judgment because they were never allowed to intervene in the case. So it's done. So again, the only way illegals get in-state tuition is if every American student gets in-state tuition, regardless of whatever state they in which they live. Right? So if illegals want in-state tuition in Arizona, then Arizona, U of A, ASU, NAU, they'd have to offer, and all the community colleges, they'd have to offer the same in-state tuition rate to a student that wants to move here from Colorado or Oregon or whatever. And you know they're not going to do that. But this is what's crazy, too. I put a link up to this on my ex at Garrett Lewis. The University of Arizona. And by the way, before that is a huge win. Like, that is a tremendous win. That is huge. We've been fighting for that. It's another one. That is not going to get any attention. Because the regular media is just discovering something that we've talked about for years on radio, which is the communists have taken over the Democratic Party. Right? That's just how it is. But on the University of Arizona website, they actually have a page that instructs, shows, whatever you want to call it, how illegals can get in-state tuition. University of Arizona, they better scrub this page because it's against the law. You go to my ex at Garrett Lewis, you can see the link and go there. But it says on this, again, financialaid.arizona.edu/apply-4-aid/DACA-students. That's right. University of Arizona is helping, showing how illegals can apply for financial aid. Apply for aid, DACA or Dreamer students. They're all illegals. And they even admit it. The U of A defines DACA and Dreamer applicants as non-citizens currently in the U.S. who do not hold an immigration or student visa. You're here illegally. You're not just a non-U.S. citizen. You're here illegally. The non-U.S. citizens that have a student visa, they're here legally. They define them as individuals not defined as a permanent resident, asylee, or refugee. You're here illegally. Brought to the U.S. by parents or other relatives and were under 16 at the time of arrival. That's the DACA crap that Obama made up. There is nothing that is legal about that. May or may not have filed DACA paperwork with the U.S. government. DACA is, as I get messages, DACA is caca. I get voicemails and I get messages all the time, as people say. Tuition for DACA students, qualifying non-citizen Arizona high school graduates, are able to receive in-state tuition at Arizona universities and community colleges. Not anymore. Get rid of this. There are so many things that happen. It's hard to keep up with it, too. And it says here, one, apply for admission at the U of A. They want you to do this. Two, monitor your university email for an invitation to complete for the CSS profile, which is a pathway for those who are not eligible to complete the FAFSA, the FAFSA form, to get aid. You can do it with the CSS profile, whatever the hell that crap is. It's funny, though. They have it right here. DACA and Dreamer students continue to be ineligible for Title IV federal financial aid and the FAFSA program. Anyway, three, explore scholarship opportunities. Immigrant Student Resource Center. DACA students are eligible for the President's Directed Scholarship Fund. So, again, and by the way, the U of A has cut scholarships for American students, but they still have it up on their website. They have it up there. Ways to help illegals get as much financial aid as they possibly can. How messed up is that? Messed up. So, University of Arizona, you can see it's on my Twitter or X at Garrett Lewis. I retweeted it. Go share it with everyone and then flood the phone lines tomorrow at the University of Arizona and demand they take this stuff down. Matter of fact, you know, if Warren Peterson or Roddy Glassman would be the attorney general, I would hope they would go after the U of A for this. They would get the DOJ involved. You name it. I mean, this is enough is enough. So speaking of some outrage, people are outraged. We're getting talkbacks about this. Spanish ballots, Spanish language ballots here in Arizona. What? I do have some positive news about that, though. It's coming up. It is your afternoon addiction.
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0: Garrett Lewis with you. 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Thank you for making it that. Thank you for watching on the 550 KFYI YouTube channel. Again, it's growing and the chatter is there and I'm trying to keep up and it's good stuff. 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It's very cool you are here. Tomorrow, I have a lot of things ready for you, including evidence that, and this is awesome, get the popcorn out, get a beer, whatever you want, get a soda if you don't want to drink. The civil war going on in the Democrat Party right now between the commies and the establishment. It's almost ground zero right here in Arizona. And I'll explain it all to you. Names, you name it. It's going to be fun. It's going to be so much fun. I got a lot of talkbacks today. It's just kind of crazy. Listen to this.
1: Oh, and Garrett, here's another thing. We just got our sample ballot and our voter registration guide. And there's a whole entire section that's in Spanish. I mean, why is my sample ballot having Spanish on one side of it and English on the other side? It should be all English. If you don't read English, I'm the same with the guide. If you don't read English, you should not be voting in my elections in this country.
0: Agreed.
1: That is just horrific.
0: It is.
1: No bueno.
0: It is. I agree. Listen, maybe that's something when Alex Kaledin is the Secretary of State, he can say, not happening anymore. Because I don't know if you're aware of this. This story I saw from Arizona Family in the Phoenix area. Another Arizona county drops Spanish from ballots ahead of midterms. Oh, yeah. A growing number of smaller Arizona counties have decided to remove Spanish language translations from their ballots. They cite cost savings, ballot length as the reason. Who gives a crap? It's Spanish? No. I guarantee you when they vote in Mexico, there's no English, and there shouldn't be. Four Arizona counties, under federal law, this is what's weird though, okay? There's federal law, it says here. Four Arizona counties, Maricopa, Pima, Yuma, and Santa Cruz, are required to provide Spanish translations on ballots and election materials. For all other counties, language assistance is optional. Okay. So Apache County's Board of Supervisors voted unanimously to remove Spanish. Gila and Mojave counties removed Spanish from their ballots before the 2024 election. I would love to find out, like, I wish we get it. If we get, we have Trump, if we control the Senate and the House, can we get rid of the federal law that says, I'm assuming counties of a certain size have to have Spanish translations? Like, what the crap is that? Anyway, thank you for listening. Thank you, Darren. I will talk to you tomorrow at 4. Bye.
2: No, I'm number one on the kill list for Iran. They're lovely people. I'm number one. So I don't know. I can't tell you that, but I don't really care because I'm doing my job and I'm doing it, I hope, better than anybody's ever done it, because we have a country that's hot and really, really successful. But I mention it only because it's on the list. I mean, it came out. There was another list came out yesterday, and I'm number one on, I like being number one on TikTok better, but I'm number one on the list for kids.
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4: An apparent admission of guilt. I'm Lisa Lacera, Fox News. At the pretrial hearing for Tyler Robinson, the man accused of killing Charlie Kirk, a video entered into evidence of an interview with Lance Twiggs, Robinson's former roommate and romantic partner.
7: In the video interview, Twiggs tells prosecutor Ryan McBride about his relationship with Robinson and messages he received from him the night and day after Charlie Kirk was killed. He said on September 10th, Robinson left early saying he had a long drive to work and heard from him again at 11 that night when he got a text message directing him to a note that he'd left.
4: Fox's Claudia Cowan in Provo. That letter contained an apology to Twiggs. Robinson wrote he had the opportunity to take out Charlie Kirk and he took it, and it said that if Twiggs was reading it, Robinson was likely dead or facing a lengthy prison term. Eight men are charged with terrorism and attempted murder for the roles in a foiled sniper and drone attack during the UFC fight at the White House last month. Seven of the men were arrested last month. The eighth was arrested this week. They were all indicted in Ohio. A former U.S. Olympian pleads not guilty to vandalizing the renovated reflecting pool near the Lincoln Memorial.
11: 67-year-old David Hearn entered a not guilty plea in a brief appearance in federal court. The former Olympic canoe racer is charged with a felony count of destruction of property, accused by federal prosecutors of deliberately ripping the liner from the Lincoln Memorial reflecting pool on June 19th. The case has become a political lightning rod, with President Trump alleging vandalism is responsible for peeling paint and algae marring a $16 million upgrade to the reflecting pool. Hearn says he reached into the pool to examine coating already peeled and touched a chunk attached to the side of the pool.
4: Fox's Jared Halpern in Washington. A federal judge released Hearn while he awaits trial. 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

0: Glenn Beck program.
1: Boy, every day I think that song is so true. You know, I am Glenn Beck. I am on heroin today, but I am on, and I'm glad that you're here. Thank you so much for joining us. I got a lot to say. I can't wait because I've spent some time looking at that 167-page report on the Smithsonian, and I was just at the Smithsonian, and it's crap. But the good news is Trump came out, said 167-page report show how out of step with the American story the Smithsonian is. But the New York Times just broke some news in the middle of the night. They got a bunch of experts together, and the experts say that report just isn't true. There's nothing like that going on in the Smithsonian. And by the way, make sure you're wearing your mask today and take the 6th booster shot of the vaccine. Trust us, we're experts. Okay, we'll get into that. Also, Plattner, he dropped out, or did he? This is a fascinating story, and I'm going to take a couple of angles if we have time. Also today, the new audiobook, Chasing Embers, is out. It is a great dystopian thriller from me. Well, one of the people who I just love on our staff actually was the one who wrote it. I told them the story, and they were like, could you stop talking and let me write this story? And I'm like, well, Michaela, I guess so, but don't you really need... No. I listen to you talk all the time, Glenn. Please stop talking. It was a New York Times bestseller out a couple of years ago. We never did an audiobook. We've done it completely differently now. It's been acted out by a couple of really talented actors, and you're going to love it. It's out wherever you get your audiobooks. It's out today. All right. Well, I want to start with Donald Trump and Iran, because what's happening? I want to pick you up from where I was yesterday, where I said he's looking for an Albert Speer figure. And if you don't know who Albert Speer was from Germany in the 1930s, you know, you can ask the politician up in Maine. He knows exactly who he is. But we'll get to Iran and Trump and what's really going on. Some analysis on this coming up in 60 seconds. First, let me tell you about Legacy Box. 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All right, so let me start with a piece of audio here on Donald Trump apparently changing his mind because he had said, you know, the Iranian leaders, I've talked to them. They're good people. They want to make a deal. I think it's going to be wonderful. Blah, blah, blah. Here he is yesterday.
2: Last month, you said Iranian leaders were very rational people, nice people to deal with, strong people, smart people. Today, you said they were scum, sick people, and being led by sick people. What changed, and do you think...
3: I've said that about a lot. Now, when you say rational, I think they're much more rational than level one, level two, level... One is gone. Level two is gone. This is level three.
1: And I think we're taking the elevator down a couple more levels here in the coming days. I'll explain what he's doing, but let me just talk on the way his language has changed. Do you remember Little Rocket Man? I mean, this is a New York Times reporter. They are so stupid. Ask the president something that you don't already know if you just engage your brain. You know this. Remember Little Rocket Man? He's crazy. He's short. I'm thinking about turning his entire country into glass because he's unreasonable. And then he goes over and meets with him and they do a deal. And he's like, he's the great. We're pals. We're pals. Okay. How about this one? How about this one? Remember this one? Glenn Beck. He's a fat failure. Remember that? Now we're pals. Donald Trump. There's a system to Donald Trump. Okay. You put yourself in a position of an enemy of his and he calls you a fat loser or a short little dictator, a rocket man who he's going to vaporize, or you're scum. Now you start moving in his direction because he's a negotiator. You start moving in his direction. And what happens? All of a sudden, you know what? I missed a lot of his brain cells. He's got a lot going on upstairs. Now, let me tell you one thing personally about him. It's all negotiation. He doesn't mean this stuff. It's negotiation. How do I know that? I was with the president a year ago, and I'm walking down the stairs from the residence, and Ricky is with me. And we're just kind of joking around about stuff, and Ricky looks up the stairs and says, "Don't worry, Mr. President, he's going to give you a good review tomorrow." And he's looking down at me from the balcony upstairs. I'm walking down the stairs. So he's right above me. I'm looking up from the stairs. He's looking down at me on the stairs. And he went, "Oh, Ricky, I know. Otherwise, tomorrow, he'll be a fat loser." And we all laughed. We all laughed. Okay? Because that's, I know how he operates. He knows how he operates, and I think he appreciates people who understand this is negotiation, all right? That's what happens. He's known who you don't, if you are bringing somebody in and they're getting closer and closer, don't bite them, flatter them. You get more with sugar than vinegar. Remember that? That's what he does. And then he's also making sure that they understand you're in trouble and I will vaporize you. That's important. Now, before I get to why that's important, let me play one more thing. Here's, this is cut 12, talking to reporters on Air Force One. This is after we've unloaded, I don't know, another $1 billion worth of bombs. Here's what Trump says on Air Force One. Listen.
0: We have many ways we can win, but we've already won militarily. They have very little. They have very little left, and they want to make a deal so badly. They called a little while ago. They want to make a deal so badly. I just don't know if they're worthy of making a deal. I don't know that they're going to honor the deal. That's the problem.
4: If they want to make a deal, why do you think they attacked commercial vessels?
0: Because it's sort of crazy, to be honest with you. They're sort of crazy. They're a little bit out of control, but they want to make a deal. Badly.
1: Okay. I think your whole world will open up if you just listen to my read on this. Now, I don't have any inside information. I just listen to him. I read his books. I understand. I think I understand him. So let me open up your world. If that doesn't make sense to you, okay, wait, you just said they were crazy, and now why are they wanting to make a deal? Well, because I just unleashed hell on them. But you said they were scum, and they don't want to make a deal, and now you're saying they really want to make a deal. Yes.

of what he didn't do by following Hitler one last time on burn it all down. Okay. So Trump's Iran strategy is not hunting for a moderate to negotiate. It's trying to make the regime look doomed enough that a senior insider decides his best move is to help the outside win in exchange for surviving what comes after. Pressure and diplomacy are one instrument. They're not two. One. And the counterparty that they're aimed at isn't a good guy and isn't the whole council. It's one self-interested guy who would rather be remembered as the man who saved the country than the guy who was just taken out in the middle of the night by a bomb. Okay? Maximum pressure and open negotiations are not in tension in this scenario. Pressure builds the private conclusion that the regime is finished. That's what he's trying to do. He's saying they want to make a deal so bad, but I don't know if they're going to, I don't even know if I want to make a deal with them. Basically, what is he saying? You're doomed. I'm coming for you. It might be too late. Okay. The negotiation is the off ramp waiting for whoever reaches that conclusion first. He's going to kill all of us. And there is somebody, let's say there's 20 people. There might be a couple of people in there that are talking to themselves right now going, I don't think we're going to survive this. When they believe that they're not going to survive, that person, that group of people will then start to sabotage inside to be able to go and say, I want to negotiate. I want to save our country. Okay. That's what's really happening here. And it stops working when no insider actually believes the regime is losing. At that point, the pressure produces defiance instead of defection. And that gives you North Korea. You don't want North Korea, okay? Let me say this again. If this stops working, if the regime and everybody at the table, let's say there's 20 guys and all 20 of them are like, they're not going to do it. They're not going to actually destroy us. They won't do it. When they believe they're going to survive, that stops this. And then it solidifies into what happened in North Korea. It's the North Korea trap. Okay. And it has one root cause. The regime got a survival guarantee before any insider concluded it was finished. Once the people in North Korea, the leadership around, you know, Rocket Man, once they had the bomb and Beijing was behind it, no senior figure was ever going to look around and decide the ship was sinking, because it wasn't. The pressure kept running, but there was nothing for it to land on, okay? Because they knew they had China's backing and they had a nuclear weapon. So we're not going anywhere. To avoid that with Iran, four things have to happen and be true all at the same time. First, the window has to be open, meaning you have to move before they have nuclear weapons. He's done that. If once they cross that nuclear line, no insider is going to conclude the game is up. So you'll be frozen with the people who are running it. Second thing, the patrons have to be visibly wavering. Because as long as Moscow and Beijing look like they'll catch the regime if it falls, they say, you know what? China's got our back. We're fine. Russia has our back. It was fine. That's why it was so important when he went over to China to get them on our side. Okay. Once they're not sure if China will really have their back, they're done. Third thing, the off-ramp has to be personal and specific. This is not a general invitation to negotiate. A named figure needs a credible path to survive the collapse with his money, his family, and some claim that he actually helped save the country. Okay? It has to be personal, but that person has to appear first. So I can guarantee you they're sending those signals. Trump's transactional instinct actually helps here. Because the recruitment is closer to a deal with one man than a treaty with a state. You just need one guy. Fourth, the pressure has

0: to move fast enough that the insider can act before internal security notices what he's doing. He's hesitating. Since the same signals that make him reachable to you also make him a target at home. Speer moved in the last 4 weeks, not in the middle years, and he did it for a reason, okay? Because the time had to be short, otherwise he would have been caught and killed. So it has to be short, and it has to be right before the collapse. The trap closes if any of those four conditions fail. If Iran gets across the nuclear line, if the window shuts, if Russia and China visibly backstop them, no doom perception will form. If the offer stays vague and state to state, there's no counterparty for it to find. And if the pressure grinds on for years without a clear crisis point, the regime just purges the spear-shaped people from the senior ranks, and eventually you're negotiating with a room of true believers, which is exactly the North Korea endgame. So let me tell you why this matters, because you might think, well, North Korea is not a problem. Right. But Iran is not North Korea. It's much worse than that, and I'll explain in just a second. First, let me tell you about our sponsor. It's Chapter. There are some decisions in life where having too many options is actually worse than having too few. Cheesecake Factory is one of them. I mean, I go to Cheesecake Factory and they give you that book and you're like, it's 400 pages of items on it. I don't know what to choose. Hey, you don't want that with your Medicare. You don't want that. When you're looking for health plans, you know, so many rules, so many plans, you know, so many differences. It's easy to feel like you need a decoder ring just to understand what you're looking at. That's why I want to tell you about Chapter. They're not tied to a single insurance company, so their licensed Medicare advisors compare all plans from the major carriers. It's like going into Cheesecake Factory and saying, I don't know, what do you recommend? And the waitress or waiter has tried everything, knows everything. What are you in the mood for? What do you feel like? What do you like eating? Great, this one. That's what they do, okay? Their guidance also doesn't cost you anything. When a decision is this important, it's not just what are you going to have for dinner. This is your health. It's nice to know you have somebody there who knows the territory to help you find your way. That's what Chapter does. So give them a call. It's free. Dial #250, say the keyword chapter. #250, keyword chapter. Do it now. 10 seconds. Station ID.
1: Agree, disagree. 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
0: Okay, so North Korea is not Iran. And this is why. North Korea sits on a peninsula. It doesn't have any serious ambitions, you know, to take on everybody else. They know they're going to survive. Okay. The allies are already living under the nuclear umbrella of America, and the bomb froze this really bad situation in place. But the situation was already local. Iran is different in four ways that compound. It sits on the Persian Gulf, which is a fifth of the world oil, passes right at their doorstep. A regime that can credibly threaten nuclear escalation gets a permanent veto power over anyone interfering with its behavior in that waterway, the Strait of Hormuz. Every oil shock for the next 50 years will run on Tehran's mood. Two, it also runs a live proxy network across four countries, Hezbollah in Lebanon, Houthis in Yemen, militias in Iraq, and what's left of Assad's apparatus in Syria. North Korea doesn't have any proxies, okay? The nuclear umbrella over Iran also is a nuclear umbrella over everything those proxies do, because retaliation against the sponsor now carries escalation risk. The proxies become untouchable because their parent has a nuclear bomb. And that also triggers a regional cascade. Saudi Arabia has already said publicly for years, if Iran gets the bomb, we have to have a bomb. Turkey's not going to sit with an Iranian bomb without one of its own. Egypt follows that. So you go from one nuclear state in the Middle East, Israel, undeclared, to four or five almost overnight in the most unstable region on Earth, with active shooting wars already running. This is not North Korea. It's a very dangerous situation. So what do we do about it? Well, exactly what I think what Donald Trump is doing. You pressure them, you convince them they're doomed, and you hope somebody turns and says, I want to live, I'll help. All right, Simply Safe. If you've ever gone on vacation and you spend half the trip wondering, did I lock the back door? You might need some medication. If you've ever heard a noise in the middle of the night and immediately started listening for another one, I have a solution for you, okay? It's Simply Safe. 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Did we lock everything up? Yes, honey, we did, even though we didn't. 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
3: Tensions remain high between the U.S. and Iran after President Trump said he thought the ceasefire was over. Trump expressed some frustration about continuing talks with the regime.
4: Oh, if they're worthy of making a deal, I don't know that they're going to honor the deal.
3: The U.S. launched a second round of military strikes against Iran last night, with Trump saying they were retribution for firing on three cargo ships in the Strait of Hormuz. Iran then launched missile attacks against Gulf nations that host U.S. military forces, but there were no reports of injuries or significant damage. An evidentiary hearing in the trial of the man accused of murdering Charlie Kirk is done for the day. In a video interview that was played in the Utah courtroom, Tyler Robinson's former roommate and romantic partner, Lance Twiggs, told investigators Robinson allegedly expressed regret after the shooting.
5: I started crying a little bit and said he wishes he hadn't done it.
3: The judge will decide if there's enough evidence against Robinson to proceed to trial. I'm Lisa Carton.
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20: Hello, I'm Storm Tracker 4 meteorologist Chuck George. Look for scatterings of storms for the next couple of days, but by the time we get into the weekend, the storm chances really ramp up around here. Be monsoon safe and smart. For News 4 Tucson, I'm Chuck George.
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0: You know, in history, there have been a couple of people that have been, you know, world leaders that have made peace with their death. And Martin Luther King was one of them. I may not join you on the mountaintop. I may not get there with you. And Abraham Lincoln. Abraham Lincoln knew he was going to die and made peace with it. He had dreams and everything else. He just didn't tell his wife about it, but he wrote about it and he talked about it more obliquely. Donald Trump said something yesterday. And remember, Donald Trump is a guy, if you know anything about him, he speaks things into reality. He does not say things without the understanding of manifesting it, okay? Like, he never will talk to you about an assassination attempt. He will not talk to you about it. However, lately, he's been saying things like he said yesterday. I want you to listen to this.
1: Do you know why they had us close our window blinds? That was not usual.
2: Well, yeah, because you're probably on a dangerous flight because of the sleaze bags that we have to deal with.
1: So you think that Iran was possibly thinking, trying
2: to... Well, I mean, if they asked you to close your windows, probably they feel that way. They didn't ask me to close mine, but if they did, I would have done it. No, these are sick people. So I could see something like that. I didn't know they did that, but I could see something.
3: Were you aware of any credible threat by Iran against your
2: first one? Well, I have a threat all the time. I'm number one on their list before you. But if I go, you go, right?
3: But was there a specific
2: threat today? So perhaps someday you want to change professions.
0: Now, he also said yesterday, these things, like threats of the president, they usually don't work out well. And the way he said it, in a way, seemed like he was making peace with that. And I will tell you, I've lived with credible threats for a long time, and some of them have just been, it's like now it's just always in the background. But there have been times when I have a serious threat. We know the individual who's made the threats. They're still out there, you know, or we know a group that's making a credible threat. And so it's different. And the first time I dealt with it, I didn't know how to deal with it. You don't know how to live your life when you know somebody, you could walk up, you know, in a crowd of people and somebody could turn to you and go, "Hey, Glenn," and then shoot you to death. It's a weird thing. And the way I got through it was I just imagined the worst that could happen. And I'm not going to get into it, but I just imagined what that would be like and the worst. And so I visualized it, and then I went, okay, well, that's the worst that could happen. And then I could move on, and it actually helped me. And I think that's what Donald Trump is doing. He is finding a way that he can compartmentalize this and go on with his life and be out in public. And, you know, I'm okay with it. If that's what's going to happen, that's what's going to happen. You have to do that. But the lowering of the shades thing had me think about several different things. And I want to take you through what was going through my mind. So the president flies to Turkey and he uses his brand new airplane, the gold trim, the red, white and blue. It's a beautiful plane. Okay. It's a flying palace and it was gifted by Qatar and he's been showing it off. Kind of like he's just like me. If I have a new truck, I am just driving around going, "Look at the truck, man. Is this not a great truck?" That's what he was doing. The old one is what he flew home on. Okay. And this is why this reporter asked these questions. It's the baby blue jet. It's the one that, you know, your grandfather recognizes, you know, and, you know, Jackie O designed. Okay. Before the wheels even left the tarmac in Turkey, the reporters on board, you just heard it, were told to do something they never get told to do. Would you close your window shades? All right. The man who climbed the stairs had just spent 2 days telling anyone, you know, with a microphone, with his words, he's the number one kill list in Iran. And that's not bluster, okay? This spring, a trained operative of Iran's Revolutionary Guard was convicted in a courtroom here in America. You didn't hear much about this, but it was a murder-for-hire plot to kill him. Also, back in February, on the first morning of this war, America and Israel killed the man at the very top of Iran. The regime's security chief went on television and promised to hold Donald Trump responsible, and we will kill him, okay? So there's a reason to think about the window shades. Now, here's the part that nobody's really talking about. You know, we've argued about this plane, you know, whether it's a gift or who gets it or the color of the plane. The old jet, the ugly one, that's all armored in places you don't see. Missile warning sensors that watch the sky for the heat of an incoming warhead, electronic countermeasures, you know, to blind whatever's chasing it, communications hardened so no one can listen in, shielding built so the president can carry through an EMP and a nuclear blast, decades of quiet classified engineering, all of it built for exactly one job, bring him home through hostile air no matter what it is. The new beautiful one doesn't have any of that stuff. The retrofit was rushed. Normally it takes years and years, costs billions of dollars, squeezed into months. One former CIA official said it's not ready for prime time overseas. Okay. Let me say it another way. This one should stay at home. He can fly this plane at home, but we need the big blue one until we get Boeing to finish the very expensive one. So it's not at home. And in fact, if you look at the map, who does Turkey share a border with? Turkey shares a border with Iran. Iran has drones and ballistic missiles. The Shahabs and the Shabibs or the Shaheds or whatever they are. Anyway, some of them can reach 800 miles. This airport sits inside of that ring. Meanwhile, the gorgeous new plane was sent on ahead, empty of the president, to England. England's 2,500 miles away, past the reach of, you know, anything in Iran's inventory. So the palace was perfectly safe going there. It wasn't safe bringing him home past Iran's front door. The armor, it turns out, is a map problem. And that's why they said put the shades down. He wasn't on the plane. He wasn't on the plane, which would have made me more nervous. Wait a minute, put the shades down. Why am I on this plane? Now, when this happened yesterday, I had just gotten off the air and I saw Ricky's face when her eyes just went as round as saucers. And she was like, what are you saying? Because I said, if I'm the president, I target every member of that council and I kill them one by one. And I let them know I'm coming for you next. I might be you next, might be somebody else on the council next, but you're on the list. And you make them so paranoid that somebody collapses and does what I told you, I think, what the president's, you know, plan is at the beginning of this hour. Now, if Iran killed Trump, if they used a missile and it was executed by the army, it's not an assassination. What they have been doing, if they bring a guy in out of a uniform and they just have a rocket and they point it up there in Turkey and they point it up at the sky and they take it out, then it's murder, it's terror, and it's an assassination, okay? And everybody would be, wipe them off the face of the earth. Even if they had their military do it, it still would not go well for them, okay? 4 months ago, at the beginning of this war, American Israel killed the top guy, supreme leader, and we called that a strike, an operation. Practically a Tuesday. And the president said it out loud that he got Khomeini before Khomeini could get him. Same verb, pointed both directions. So is there a difference? Because we've made a promise not to kill leaders. Our CIA has done it in the past and it's wrong when we do it. Okay. But it's not a question of can you do it? It's a question on whose hand is on the trigger. And there is a difference. Okay. In the difference, we made this decision before we were even a country. Civilization spent centuries building walls between two worlds, war and murder. Thou shalt not murder. Well, that doesn't apply to war. Okay. It's actually between two men, the soldier and the assassin. A soldier wears a uniform, fights in the open, under a flag, under a chain of command, in a declared fight. Say what you want about the killing of Khomeini, wise or reckless, whatever, righteous or ruinous, whatever it is, you decide. But it was done by the uniformed forces of nations in daylight in a war. What Iran has tried to do to Trump was hire a man, cash for killing, arranged in the dark to be carried out by a hired hand who would slip out of the country before the deed was done. Not a soldier, an assassin, not a war, murder. The difference is not about who's stronger. It's about the rule. And I know this sounds crazy in a world where you're talking about war, but there are rules. And the entire point of the laws of war, the thing that separates us from the pit, is that even killing has limits. Who, how, when, in the open or in the dark. But that wall is only as strong as our willingness to honor it when it costs us something. The moment we decide decapitating the other side's leadership is just good, efficient policy, that the result is worth quietly kicking, out the bottom brick by hiring some assassin to go in and do it, then we're in trouble because the other side watches, the whole world watches, and they will hand back our own logic. So if leadership is a target, then our leadership is a target. On the tarmac, if they would have used a military missile, it would not have been an assassination. It would have been war, okay? And you can't cheer the decapitation strike and then act stunned when they aim for yours. So we have to be really careful. And that's why I don't want the CIA going in and killing leaders, because you're setting that example. The military can do it. Killing the president of the United States is different from killing the leader of a nation at war. But the difference is thinner than we'd like to believe. And it's held up by nothing sturdier than our own discipline, our own willingness to keep the rule, even when breaking it would feel like winning. So when I said yesterday, because this bothered me yesterday, because I kept thinking about Ricky looking at me going, what are you saying? Because what I said was, I don't want boots on the ground. And I believe what the president is doing is looking for an Albert Speer. He's trying to find somebody that wants to live more than, wants to, worship Allah, and the 12th Imam and the Mahdi and bring the world into chaos. Somebody who says, I just want to live. And the way to do that is to show them you're going to be dead. If you keep down this path, you're going to be dead. And you don't want to kill the Iranians and the Persians. They're good people. You want to kill the bad guys. So target them, but target them militarily. Now, one last thing, back to the runway. They're telling people not to look out the window. Most protected human being alive is not on this plane because he needed the armor. The beautiful one didn't have it, and that's the one you're on, and you might want to close the shades. Wow. It's interesting that it happened to those people, to the press, okay? Because it was the press that has spent the last year arguing about the gold and the gift and the $1 billion and, it's red, white, and blue, and it should be, Jackie O, Robin, Robin's egg, Tiffany's blue. They really weren't talking about the missile sensors, Not until the shades came down. Maybe they should reexamine their priorities. Maybe it's not always about the personality. Maybe it's just not about, he really likes gold. Is he just trying to get a free plane? Maybe you should narrow that because you're on the same plane. And when it burst into flames because a missile hit it, nobody's going to care what color it was. And nobody's going to remember your death. So maybe you should focus on the right things. All right, back in just a minute. Burn a launcher. We have spent a lot of time thinking about what we do after an emergency. Who do we call? How do we get home? What the insurance company is going to say. But when it comes to personal safety, the important decisions are made before anything ever happens. That's why I'm glad to tell you about Byrna, the Byrna launcher. It gives you a way to defend yourself without carrying the traditional firearm using CO2 propulsion. It fires powerful chemical irritant projectiles that can stop an attacker for up to 60 feet away. That gives you the opportunity to get to safety. 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
20: Glenn, I have to tell you what some of the Torch insiders were saying. The live chat was lit up during that last monologue. Torch insider Red Rocks Cassandra said, "This conversation is very disturbing. My stomach is in my throat right now," and I agree with her. I'm still unsettled.
0: You should have that checked. Technically, I don't think your stomach should ever be in your throat, but it would make swallowing easier. Look, it is a scary thing to talk about. But we live in really terrifying times, and you can either, you know, that's why I started with a story about, you know, I think he's come to peace with it. And, you know, there are times that you just have to come to peace with whatever you're dealing with. We have to come to peace in the times that we're living in. I don't want to live my life in fear. I don't want to be afraid. So all you have to do is just deal with it. Look at the reality. Don't avoid anything. You know, and just, but don't dwell on it. Just recognize this is a reality. This is what's happening. Because God forbid, when things bad do happen, people need leaders, even in their own small, you know, circles. They need somebody that can stand in the room and go, "It's going to be okay." Be that person. Glenn Beck
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1: testimony from a key witness. I'm Lisa Lacera, Fox News. On day four of the pretrial hearing for Tyler Robinson, the man accused of gunning down Charlie Kirk last September on a college campus in Utah, a video interview with Lance Twiggs, Robinson's former roommate and romantic partner, was played.
2: Twiggs says Robinson left early on the morning of September 10th and claims not to have heard from him until 11 that night. Text messages were shown and read in court, where prosecutors say Robinson admitted to Twiggs that he was the one who assassinated the conservative commentator and had left a confession note under his keyboard. Twiggs finally saw Robinson in person the next day. Twiggs says while Robinson talked about politics, he did not specifically mention Kirk before the day of the shooting.
1: Fox's Claudia Cowan in Provo. Robinson is charged with aggravated murder and has not entered a plea. Turned himself into authorities a day after the shooting. The hearing continues tomorrow. The Wall Street Journal is reporting that Israel recently shared intelligence with the United States indicating Iran was considering a new plot to assassinate President Trump. Mexico will request criminal charges following the deaths of several migrants in U.S. immigration custody.
3: Mexican Foreign Minister Roberto Velasco criticized the Trump administration's treatment of his nation's citizens Thursday, announcing Mexico will push the U.S. Justice Department to file criminal charges following the deaths of 17 migrants. According to the Mexican government, 14 migrants have died while in ICE custody, while three others were killed during immigration operations. The announcement came following protest over the deadly shooting of Lorenzo Salgado Araujo by an ICE agent this week. He was a Mexican national living in Houston. ICE says Araujo attempted to ram the agent with his vehicle when he was shot.
1: Fox's Tom Graham. 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
2: I got an email in, and one of the more disturbing emails I have received from anybody. They're a new Torch member, just joined last night, and I got this email this morning. And she said, Glenn, I've been a listener of yours for many, many years. I joined tonight because something my 14-year-old said to me. I want to explain what... I want to share this email with you. And then show you what's happening in the country and show you why it is so important we all stick together and work together towards one cause. I think this rest of this email will connect with most of us. And it's funny it came in because last night I made a decision myself in my own family to do something because I'm so worried about my kids who are college age. And I'll go into that coming up in just a minute. First, let me tell you about SuperSure. Almost every business owner eventually has that moment where something completely unexpected happens. And the first thought is, please tell me we're covered for this. It's not the kind of question you want to be asking in the middle of a crisis. 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
2: So page 6395 wrote in. She just joined Torch, became a member of Torch. She said, Glenn, I have been a listener of yours for many years. I joined tonight because of something my 14-year-old just said to me. She said, Mom, America is not a great country. Look at what they're doing to the immigrants. No one's illegal on stolen land. That's in quotes. We've always been a conservative household. I've discussed many of these things with her, and I'm not even sure where I've gone wrong. I want her to love America and to understand where we came from. I'm hoping to use some of your material to help with this. I don't even know where to start. If you have any advice on where I should start, I would be most grateful. I would start with the American story. That's the first thing I would do is start with the American story. That's a podcast. It's all commercial free. There's going to be 20 episodes here by the end of the month. They're hour long and they are really well done and they are captivating. I would start there. But there's many other things, and the great thing is Torch is a community. We were just talking about that a minute ago during the commercial break. The Torch is a community, and they'll help you because we're all working towards the same thing. And I will tell you that I made a decision last night. I'm taking 2 weeks of vacation, which I never do. I don't take 2 weeks of vacation. But I'm taking 2 weeks of vacation because my children, who are 19 and 20, or 19 and 21 now, are struggling. They're college age. One's in college, one's not. But they're both hearing the same thing. It's all coming from social media. And they're coming to me with questions. I spent a few days with them in Washington, and I could see the drift. And they're both fighting to understand, but they don't know it. In my household, they don't know it. And they have been with me, and they have seen things, and they have history. I mean, they've been in my vault. They've seen the documents. We were just at the National Archives, in the vault of the National Archives with my kids, looking at documents and explaining history to them. If my kids struggle with this, God help you. What is it like to be a parent in your house? It is overwhelming what's happening to them on social media. So I'm taking my kids to class for a couple of weeks, and I'll explain that, you know, later in detail, but and I just decided this last night. Because my wife and I were driving, and my wife said, I feel like we failed in so many ways. And I said, honey, I say that to you, and you always say to me, stop it. You didn't. We did the best we could. And I said, I want to give you that advice. And she says, it's not helpful. And I said, I just want you to know that's kind of what I say to you when you say it to me. It's true. Do the best you can. The Lord will make up for the difference. But you have to engage in different ways. I was in Washington, D.C., and I went to the Smithsonian. And I have to tell you, I am so glad that next year we are opening the American Journey Experience, because I went to the Smithsonian. And while they have billions, they have everything on the American story. The way they tell it is A, boring, and B, so skewed now. I don't even recognize my country. And this is better than it was under Biden. Okay, they've made a lot of changes. But I went into the Smithsonian, the American History Museum. It's not even worth going to. It really isn't. It's not worth going to, because I don't know any kid that's going to connect with it. Some of the things that they're showing are just, you know, horrible. You know, James Smithson is the guy. He was an English scientist. And he was the illegitimate son of a duke in England. He was locked out by the accident of his birth and from the titles and the inheritance in England. And he died in a rented room in 1829. He never came to the United States, ever. He had no American friends. No one in America he knew or could name. No businesses here. There's no reason. And yet that guy is the guy who left us everything. There was this strange little clause at the end of his will that if his nephew died without children, his entire fortune would cross the ocean to a country he had never been to the United States of America, to found at Washington under the name of the Smithsonian Institution, an establishment for the increase and diffusion of knowledge among men. What made America different? Well, his nephew died young and childless. So 1838, an American ship comes home to America with 104,960 gold sovereigns in giant crates. A stranger's whole fortune handed to us when we're barely 50 years old. Here's the amazing thing. You know, we almost threw it out. We almost didn't accept it. John Calhoun rose on the Senate floor and said, this is beneath the dignity of the United States to accept charity from a foreigner. Others just wanted to sweep it into a general spending and forget the man's wishes entirely. It fell to one man, one of my favorite presidents, John Quincy Adams. Someday I'll do a quick podcast on John Quincy Adams, because he's one of the most important presidents we've ever had. One of the most important citizens we've ever had. This guy was amazing. Anyway, he's a former president. He's finishing out his life as a congressman. And he is fighting and fighting, and he fought for years to keep that gift from being squandered. To what nobler object could he, you know, ask his colleagues than to take this donation and devote that donation to the spreading of the American secret? He won. And this is the only reason why the Smithsonian exists. A stranger who never saw America, but saw us from afar, believed in her enough to leave everything. And a statesman who believed that the stranger's faith was warranted, because he could see the goodness of America as well. And he defended the pirates, if you will, in his own government. So last week, I'm at the Smithsonian, and I'm seeing some beautiful things, some really remarkable things. And then I also see some horrible things. And I had told the president, I was in the hall, the portrait hall or portrait museum. And there are parts of it that are beautiful and have all the portraits of, you know, all the presidents and everything else and some really great stuff. But then when I was there for his inauguration, I went there and it was awful. It was awful. The things that they were highlighting made no sense, all tearing America down. Well, he took this seriously when he got into office, and the White House Domestic Policy Council has just put out a 162-page report on the crown jewel.

1700s, right about the time we're starting to break away. And he's coming to town to talk to the king. And they said, be careful. Everybody in London should leave because he's been messing around with lightning. And we think that he's bottled it. And he's come up with a lightning gun. And he tends to burn down the entire city of London. Okay. The guy was a genius and nobody understood him. He was a diplomat. He helped bind France to us, to help win the revolution. The exhibit on Ben Franklin gives a fifth of the space on Ben Franklin to the enslaved. Now, he did own slaves. He did. But at his time, that was normal everywhere in the world. But he evolved and became a massive abolitionist in the end. He fought against slavery. He's, again, a very complicated guy at the time for us to look back because we don't understand this was normal at the time, okay? So as you're going through this, if you're going with a guide, you're seeing, and they focus a fifth of the time on slaves with him, okay? All the other things he did, no, a fifth of it goes to slaves. Then they ask the question, and they just pull it out. You know, let me ask you, do you think Ben Franklin ever used enslaved people in his electric experiments? Wait, what? Now, they concede in the text, there's no evidence he did any of that. No evidence. There's no hint of that. All of a sudden, he's Dr. Frankenstein. Okay, it's not a fact. Of course not. I'm just asking questions. Have you heard that before? I'm just asking questions. All I'm doing is asking questions. Yeah. What is the purpose of your question again? This is a suggestion with nothing underneath it. And your children are walking through. And as they're walking to the water fountain, they're thinking, wow, did he do experiments with electricity on slaves? There's no truth to any of that. Okay. The museum guidance, drawn from a document a sister Smithsonian hung on its wall in 2020, that files hard work, nuclear family, individualism, and rational thinking under the heading of whiteness. Hard work, the family, the individual, and rational thought. Those are that's the engine underneath every person who ever climbed out of nothing. It's been reclassified as a racial trait, something that should be examined and unlearned. The material that the families, families drive across the country to see this. It's now full of sexual content, gender content, aimed squarely at your child. As you're packing your minivan to go to Washington, you don't expect to find that. I mean, I can get that on social media. I need that from my government. I have said before, a nation dies when it forgets who it is. Rome didn't fall in an afternoon because the barbarians at the gate. It rotted from the inside long before that, when it stopped remembering what had made it Rome. That's the usual lesson. People forget. But this is worse than forgetting, and let me explain how and why in 60 seconds. And strangely, I'll do it with history because it's a lot better than my opinion. Let me tell you about Patriot Mobile. There's an old principle I'm sure you've heard before. If you want to see what people really care about, don't just listen to what they say. Watch what they support. That applies to not just people, but it applies to companies, too. I've been telling you about Patriot Mobile, America's only Christian conservative wireless phone company, for a long time. 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They don't talk about it. They spend hundreds and hundreds, thousands of man hours every year volunteering their time to do it. And they contribute millions of dollars every single year to organizations that are defending them on the front line. 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
0: Okay, I've told you before that a country loses itself when it forgets its story and forgets who it is. But this is worse, because forgetting is passive. This is worse. This is not passive. This is active, and it's being funded by you and your tax dollars. Let me show you what happens. Let me go back to Moscow in 1953. Stalin had their secret police, and the secret police chief was arrested and shot. And at that moment, the great Soviet encyclopedia that was sitting on the shelves in homes all across the Soviet Union, it had carried many pages in the encyclopedia praising this guy. So what do? We got to erase him now. We just shot him. He was a bad guy. So the state publishing house mailed its subscribers an envelope, and inside were new pages and instructions. And honest to God, this is what they said. Take a razor blade, cut pages 21 through 24 out of your encyclopedia, and paste the new pages as its replacement. And just like that, this guy was gone. Millions of citizens sat in their own kitchen tables with their own hands and sliced a guy out of history. That's a state rewriting its memory in real time. And it's chilling, because that was 1953. They don't need to do that. They can do that with a stroke on the keyboard, and all of it is gone overnight, and you have no idea it was edited. The Soviets edited to make themselves look better. They cut the villains out so the regime would shine. It was a lie, but a flattering one, self-glorifying. What we're funding now runs the other way. It's saying, take a razor blade to all the good things in your history and cut these pages out and put these things in. The edit doesn't remove the villains to leave us as heroes. It turns heroes into villains. It makes the founding a crime scene. The founders, the accused, the whole inheritance, something to apologize for, you know, right there. It's a self-loathing lie. The Soviet citizen was compelled to do it. This is the big difference here. They were compelled to do it. A regime pressed the razor in its hand. Nobody's pressing anything into ours. We're doing this and paying for it. We're mailing in the check, and we're doing it not even thinking. This is what separates us and this from any private outfit with an axe to grind. The Smithsonian runs on $1.86 billion a year. And close to $1 billion of that comes straight out of the treasury, out of your pocket. Smithson, his crates of gold, they were the seed. The tree grew on public money. This is not a fringe group you can scroll past. It is the flagship, carrying the trust of a foreign stranger in the labor of 180 years, and you're paying for it. Teach your kids not to hold their own country in contempt. I'm going to give you more on this and what to do in just a minute. Stand by. 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If you're dealing with pain in your own life, you know that the thing that it loves best is to overstay its welcome. Whether it's mild or severe, it's here, and it wants to stay. I've had horrible pain in my hands all of the time it was probably 2007 up until 2017, 2016. I was in so much pain, I told my wife, it was right around Thanksgiving, next year is going to be my last year. I have to retire. I can't work with this pain. I want to spend the time that I do have left with reasonable pain, because it kept getting worse, with my family, and I want to enjoy it. So I was going to retire. 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She heard about it. I took it. I became a fan because it wiped my pain out in my hands. $17.76. 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
4: An evidentiary hearing in the trial of the man accused of murdering Charlie Kirk will resume tomorrow. In a video interview that was played in the Utah courtroom, Tyler Robinson's former roommate and romantic partner Lance Twiggs told investigators Robinson allegedly expressed regret after the shooting.
5: I started crying a little bit and said he wishes he hadn't done it.
4: Also today, prosecutors presented alleged text messages between Robinson and Twiggs. The judge will decide if there's enough evidence against Robinson to proceed to trial when the hearing concludes, which could happen tomorrow. Tensions continue to remain high between the U.S. and Iran. The U.S. launched a second round of military strikes against Iran last night, with President Trump saying they were retribution for Iran firing on three cargo ships in the Strait of Hormuz. Iran then launched missile attacks against Gulf nations that host U.S. military forces, but there were no reports of injuries or significant damage.
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26: I just instantly started freaking out, yelling to the world, what's going on? 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I mean, I'm out in the middle of nowhere. I had no idea what was going on.
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25: 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What do you say? He's not here with us. You know, it was tough.
23: 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Blood Trails.
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0: So we were talking about what's happening in the Smithsonian, and I started with this letter that I got from an insider who just joined us at Torch because her 14-year-old said, "Mom, America's not a great country. Look at what they're doing to immigrants. No one is illegal on stolen land." Our kids are buying into all of this stuff, and it is so dangerous. And there was a 162-page report out about what the Smithsonian is doing. In 2008, I started a personal project called the Clay Potts Project in my own head, in my own family. And it is based on what happened with the Dead Sea Scrolls. We have the Dead Sea Scrolls. We can verify from an outside untouched source that's 2,000 years old, because a community knew that people were coming for those documents and they were going to destroy them. So they took all their scriptures, rolled the scrolls up and put them in clay pots, put them in the back of a cave, and they left them there, forgot about them for 2,000 years. In the 1930s or 40s, a kid, a shepherd boy, was throwing rocks at a cave, expected to hear the rock hit the back of the cave. Instead, he heard a crack of a pot, went in. That's how he discovered the Dead Sea Scrolls. Those things are so important because they verify as a separate source that these things happen. We are getting, and I said this in 2008, the people we are fighting against, should we lose, they will erase our history. They have all of these documents. I was just in the National Archives. They have all these documents, and they started under Biden putting disclaimers on the Declaration of Independence saying that it's a triggering document. That is the first thing that happens when you're getting ready to destroy them. Okay, so I started preserving documents. David Barton is doing it. I'm doing it. And American Journey Experience, which is a subsidiary of Mercury One, started doing it. And we're all putting stuff together, and we're building a museum coming next year. We are putting our lives, our fortunes, and our sacred honor. We are putting our fortunes in these. Just this summer, I don't say this to be grandiose. I say this to show you the commitment level that I and my family have to this, and it is all going to be going to a museum. But just in this summer, because some really precious American, important American things have come up, I've invested over $250,000 in just like 5 pieces for the museum. And there were so many pieces. There was this unbelievable letter from George Washington to Thomas Paine that explains and corrects history. I just couldn't afford it. And there's all of this stuff coming up all the time, and it must be in private hands, because the institutions that have it now, they are corrupted and they can hide it. They can bury it. You know, the National Archives said something really interesting. They said, you know, we never lose anything, but we're constantly discovering stuff, because they have billions of documents, literally 13 billion pieces in the collection. Nobody can keep up with all of that. So they're constantly going, oh my gosh, I just found this in the archives, you know, blah, blah, blah. So these last 10 or 15, 20 years of my life, it's why I started the Torch. I am dedicating my life, my fortune, my sacred honor to preserve American history and to teach American history. And we're only at the beginning of this. So that's how, one way, how your dollars go. You know, if you join the Torch, some of those dollars go to me so I can take and buy American history and I can put it on display and travel it. We have pieces that are in museums all over the country right now. We have it traveling to schools and to churches, another set of documents and pieces of American history. And we've only just begun. And next year, we're opening up a brick and mortar museum that hopefully will be very different than anything you've ever seen, because I'm going to tell the story of American history. And that's important. So when the insider last night, Paige 6395, wrote in and said, "Glenn, I've been a listener of yours. My daughter, 14-year-old, just said we're not a great country. I joined the Torch, but I don't even know where to start." She said, "I don't know where to start. If you have any advice as where I should start, I'd be most grateful." Yes. First thing you're doing is you're gaining access to a bunch of information, but please help us do this. Please help us by we monitor what people are watching and what is working and what's not. And if it's not being consumed, we try to find another way to tell that story so it will be consumed. So by trying everything on the torch and letting us know what's working, what's not, what's connecting with your kids and what's not helps us. One of the things that is really connecting with people is the American story. And it is a 20, it'll be by, what is it, in a couple of weeks, it'll be a 20-hour documentary cut in hour pieces, all audio right now. It's produced, these things, 1 hour takes us a total of man hours of about 70 man hours to do 1 hour. And they are produced unlike anything you've ever heard before. And it's a compelling way to learn history. I would recommend you start there. And you know, the New York Times came out last night with a response to this 167-page memo that says, you know, we have a problem with the Smithsonian. And they come out with this deal and they say, no, we've talked to all of these history experts. And all of these history experts say that's not right. We're telling American story. Oh, so you got the experts, like the experts that told us the Hunter Biden laptop, like the experts that told us that it was Russia that was behind Donald Trump, like the experts that told us to mask up and to take the sixth booster shot. Really? But this works on people, and people don't know why. Why don't you listen to yourself? Why do you listen to experts? Why do you trust the expert on raising kids, in many cases, more than you trust your mom? This is new, by the way. It's never been like this. There is a series on the torch called Control Freaks, and it explains how this happened and how well thought out and how coordinated it was in the 20th century to get you to disconnect with yourself and the people in your own family that had the answers, because they wanted and needed to shape the American people to do certain things. And so they needed to introduce experts. And when you hear how crazy they were and the crazy things they did, you will see, no, I'm sorry, there are experts that are required, but I'm not letting experts run my life. So that's called Control Freaks, and that is available now. Michaela, who is one of my staff members, she wrote this great series, and we just did book one, and it was a New York Times bestseller. And we have had so many requests over the last couple of years. I just haven't had the time to do it, or quite honestly, the money to do it, the way I wanted to do it, an audiobook that is an adventure that takes and is vivid in its storytelling. There is a new study out that, by the way, that is available in for audiobooks wherever you get your audiobook. It's called Chasing Embers. It's out today. Please go get it. But there is a story out now. There's a article out in The Atlantic called The Death of Reading. We are literally losing the ability to read anything longer than an Instagram post. What was the thing that was punishable by death if you did for a slave? During the slave trade, what was the one thing you could not do? Teach them to read. Because being able to read is the key to freedom. Okay? The number of Americans who read keeps going down. Less than half of all adults in America read a book in 2022. Just one book. Less than half. Every year that your child gets older, the likelihood that he or she is going to read goes down. 30% of adults can't read multiple pages and paraphrase it or tell you what it means. 30% can't tell you what they've just read means. There's a staff member at Harvard who said that asking students to read is like arbitrarily withholding information from students by forcing them to get it through its more difficult medium. Go home and read this. He's saying that is like withholding information because they don't do it. So here's what we're looking at. If we don't start to read, we're going back to the time when the elite read for us and told us what it was all about. And then I guess a government agency or AI can tell us what the Declaration says or the Constitution, and they can paraphrase it and post it on X. I mean, what could possibly go wrong? This is what William Tyndale, this is why he was burned at the stake. By the way, you don't know who William Tyndale is, read or listen to Chasing Embers, because we've put him in there. Chasing Embers is this dystopian story about the future. It's written for young adults. It's really great. And it buries certain things. They're trying to piece history together and remember it. And so there are pieces there that we hope your kids will learn and go, wow, I didn't even know anything about that. Who is this person? William Tyndale is one of them. He fought to get the Bible to be in English so the average person could read it and decide for himself. Because if you go to the church and if the church is corrupt and they're the only ones that can read it, they can say, yeah, no, God said he's really pissed at you and you need to pay me some more money. You need to do exactly this or you'll burn in the fires of hell. He knew this was wrong. He risked his life and died printing the Bible, pages of the Bible, in English so people could read it for themselves. Revolutionary idea back then. Absolutely revolutionary. He gave his life for it. Today, there's a Bible in every nightstand at every one-star hotel. Access is no longer the problem. The Bible is on your phone. The books are there. We just don't read them. We find no value in the books. That's why we're forgetting our own story. And that is the heart of most of our problems today. But the answer isn't to chain kids to books and force them to read. That'll just backfire. They'll hate it. Our kids have to fall in love with good stories again. You know, so they can compete with the influencer giving them constant dopamine hits on YouTube shorts. It's a really hard task, but there is a gateway, and we're trying to do it with our podcasts that are storytelling podcasts to tell us our stories, all available with your Torch membership, okay? And today, our audiobook, Chasing Embers. We still listen to long content, and we still take it in if it grips us. And if it grips us, we'll actually pick up the book. You know, I read when I was 18, the first book I read for my own pleasure was Sherlock Holmes, The Adventure of Sherlock Holmes. I must have read The Adventures of Sherlock Holmes between 18 and 25, maybe five times, because I didn't think there could ever be a book as good as that one. Boy, was I wrong. But it took one story to get me there. Maybe Chasing Embers will be that story. We release it today as an audiobook, as a gateway to this and every story that helps us remember who we are. Listen to your kids. Listen with your kids. Your kids are struggling right now. You most likely are struggling. It's amazing to me. I was telling stories in Washington, D.C., and I would be in one of these museums, and people would start to gather around me, listening to me telling stories, and I could see it on the faces. I would say something that I thought was really, that everybody knew, you know. Well, you know, Ben Franklin, he was the guy, and people would look at me and go, like, Ben Franklin. I could just see. They had no idea who Ben Franklin really was. That can't last. It cannot last. The audiobook is officially here. Every purchase helps bring that up to the top of the charts so a whole new audience can see it. It's important that it charts so it gets bigger exposure and people start to see it and they discover it. So please buy the audiobook wherever you get your book. Please listen to it and share it with your family, especially the youth. We think that they will like it. If they don't, please tell us so we can continue to shape these stories. But the answer to that insider that just joined is, where do I start? You've already started. You've already started. You recognized the problem and you decided, I can't ignore it. I have to do something. And you're joining the Torch and having access to first the American story is really your first big step. I want to give you one other step that has nothing to do with me, something I discovered recently that I think you're going to like. People ask me all the time, how do I know, how can I find what's true and what's not? There's a new service out that I think is really, really good. It's free, and I want to tell you about it next. Hang on just a second. By the way, glennbeck.com/chasingembers or wherever you get your audiobooks. 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You know, the person who laughs off emergencies when everything is good is always the first one to panic when they go bad. And they're always the person also who goes, I know where I'm going. 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No, you're not. 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
13: Continuing to make their case, I'm Sue Gosman, Fox News. The preliminary hearings against Charlie Kirk's alleged killer continue. Today, the judge heard testimony from Robinson's former roommate.
14: Judge Tony Graff allowed portions of the investigative interview with Lance Twiggs to be played in court. Twiggs told prosecutors after the shooting, Tyler Robinson cried and said he wished he hadn't done it. That while he'd previously heard Robinson talk about politics,
15: I personally had never heard him talk about Charlie Kirk before specifically.
14: State Bureau investigative agent Brian Davis then read text messages out loud purportedly from Robinson to Twiggs telling him about the shooting.
16: Lance responds, he says, what? And then he says, you're joking, right? And then Tyler says, I tried to delete that.
14: Twiggs said Robinson used one of his tools to engrave bullets, but at the time said they would be used on a hunting trip. Jessica Rosenthal, Fox News.
13: Israel has reportedly shared intelligence warnings that Iran was developing a new plan to assassinate President Donald Trump. That's according to the Wall Street Journal. Iran has repeatedly vowed to retaliate following the 2020 U.S. strike that killed Islamic Revolutionary Guard Corps General Qasem Soleimani. Meanwhile, President Trump says despite the back-and-forth strikes with Iran, Tehran has reached out to talk.
17: The president told reporters yesterday, for now, the ceasefire with Iran is dead, but that the regime called him to try to make a deal. He's just not sure yet if they are worthy of making a deal with. CENTCOM reports U.S. forces hit about 90 Iranian military targets, including their air defense systems, their coastal surveillance assets, their missile and drone storage sites, and also their naval capabilities and military logistics, the infrastructure along Iran's coastline. Now, this all follows another set of strikes on Tuesday. The U.S. is responding to Iran continuing to strike ships trying to transit the Strait of Hormuz.
13: Fox's Aisha Hosni. 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
2: In this new world that's being run by Topos Inc., the United States of America only exists as a fading memory, and it is very faded. No one really remembers what it was. On the path to utopia, the pillars of culture and religion and art and history and science were decimated. The past is dead. Forget about that. There's a whole new world ahead of us, and we're going to create it. 16-year-old Ember remembers the day her parents were taken by Topos 7 years ago. Her only possession that she has from them is a leather notebook containing the history of the world. But she doesn't understand what it is. It's contraband that could send her to, well, a nice euphemism would be sleep camp. She's selected as this young girl to serve on Topos' task force to reduce underage extremism, because all these extremists are starting to ask too many questions. And she has one chance to start a new life, but it may cost her everything, and she doesn't understand it yet. This is a dystopian story that I wrote in my head, probably 20 years ago, after reading Karl Marx. And I thought, when will our history, when will our great thinkers become something that teenagers want to read? And I realized, in the dystopian future, when that's all banned and you're not allowed to read it. I mean, that's what happened in the Soviet Union. You could not read, and those books were sought after, the ones that were banned. So I told this story to Michaela, who is, she was new on my staff at the time. She had worked for me for about a year. And I said, hey, I want to tell you a story. She is a born storyteller. And she took this story, and she has now divided it into, I think, a 6-book series. Book one came out a couple of years ago, and it was a New York Times bestseller. But we never did a audiobook. And before we get into book number 2, 3, 4, 5, 6, we thought it should come out as an audiobook. And it is released today. It's called Chasing Embers. Wherever you get your audiobook, I just told you a story about how there's a new study out that shows that 30% of people can read and they have no idea what they even read. Our students are not reading. They can't read a page and tell you what it means. We've got to start reading, and the best way to do it is with a great story, and that gateway into books is audiobooks. Chasing Embers is out today. We'll talk about it here in just a second and talk to Michaela about it. First, let me tell you about, and I'm also going to get to Plattner, because, you know, Jonathan Turley had some really interesting things to say about Plattner, what that's really all about. We'll get into that a little later. Let me, rapid radios. I'm old enough to remember when you could hand somebody a device, you know, and they'd push a button and it would just do the thing it was supposed to do. Then everybody got an app and a password and a software update and a pairing process. And sometimes, oh my gosh, it's like a 10-minute tutorial that you need. And I was like, ah! The reason I like rapid radios, it never asked me for a password. There's no complicated setup. There's no programming. 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
2: Michaela Hedrick. She is a writer and producer for the nationally syndicated radio host and Blaze and Torch founder Glenn Beck, and is the co-author of the New York Times best-selling book Chasing Embers. Michaela, how are you?
1: I'm good. How are you, Glenn?
2: Good. Am I on a speakerphone? Am I around? You have a party listening to us, or?
1: No, you're in my kitchen.
2: Okay. You're in your kitchen. Okay. Listen, Michaela, I came to you with this story, I don't know, a couple, 3 years ago, and you have taken it and you just made it into just something really, really good. And I've seen the outlines for the future books and it's riveting. It's just about to get really good. Tell people who have not heard about it why this is an important book, not only a good book and a fun book for your family and for your young adults, but it's important.
1: You've been saying something lately that's really stuck with me, which is that we don't know our own story anymore. As Americans, as citizens of the West, as descendants of the ideological lineage of the God of Abraham, Isaac, and Jacob, we don't know our story. And Chasing Embers is just like this entire summer for Torch is another way to infuse the values of our culture through stories into the minds of the next generation. And we do that in a way that's not just like sit down and read this history story, because most kids don't want to do that. We embed it into this really thrilling dystopian story that my favorite review we ever get, Glenn, is my mom handed me this book and I didn't want to read it because I don't really like Glenn Beck, but actually it's really cool. And hopefully at the end, they walk away and they have a love for some of these real stories, like the story of William Tyndale, the man who wanted to get the Bible to the world, the story of Squanto, who helped save the American colonists' lives. These are the foundational stories of who we are. And now we have a new way to teach them to what the TikTok generation, like you said, who's not reading. But now we have a new way with this audiobook, hopefully, to get them in through the gateway, like you said.
2: So the stories that, you know, we're embedding history into it because they are searching for history. And there's this group of these extremists that the corporation is trying to kill. And they live out in the, you know, the wilds. And they are assembling the pieces of our history back together. And nobody really knows the whole story. And so there is this journey of discovery, and the stories that we are telling, the history stories, it's not long and involved. They're just little pieces. And it's really, it's just a little nugget that we're hoping that your kids will go, wow, that sounds really good. What was that person? And then go and start to do a journey on their own on those people. Explain how you went and picked the stories that are the sub, you know, stories, the pieces of history, and how they were researched to make sure that they were accurate.
1: I had the unique privilege of being friends with David and Tim Barton, thanks to you and everyone at the American Journey Experience, so I could walk over and read the Declaration of Independence in an original draft if I wanted to. But I partnered with American Journey Experience early on, and we tested out a series of maybe 15 history stories on the age group that the book is written for. And we put them in a room and we told them these stories multiple different ways. And we asked them, which stories resonate with you and why? What sticks with you in these stories? And we picked the stories that created the most debate, the most discussion. Stories like Raoul Wallenberg, who lied to save lives during World War II. There was a hot debate between 12-year-olds and 16-year-olds about whether that was the right thing to do. And so we knew, okay, this is a story that's going to resonate. This is a story that had modern application for these young people. And we picked it, and then we would thoroughly research it, and we would test it at every level on the audience target, which is starting around age 12. But also we have adults that read the book now and tell us they really love it. Because
2: it's very much, I mean, our goal was like Harry Potter, to where you're an adult and you can read it and you love it. but your kids will love it as well. I mean, that we it's made for young adults, but we are hoping that the parents, you know, there's something about, you know, kids shows. Disney was great at this. Mm-hmm. His stories were aimed right for that same age group, but you could go as an adult and you'd love it. You'd love it.
1: I know. I heard adults. I've had adults come up to me a lot and tell me that as they were reading the

0: even your liberal teenager that you're wondering how it happened, this book will
1: That's
0: entertain
1: true.
0: them and they won't realize that they're going to become a
1: I wish
0: conservative by the end of it.
1: I don't want to stick anybody out because they were so gracious and they were so honest about it. I wish we could tell you the full story here, but honestly, what she just said is so true. These people were very, very liberal, and you know, in all category. You know, it was produced out in, I think it was out in L.A. and everything else. And so there was like nobody who was like a big fan. And all of them at the end loved it. And were proud of their involvement in it. So this is something that can appeal to anybody. All right, Michaela, thank you. 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
1: I want to get into Plattner here in just a second, but Jonathan Turley had such a great take on this. Jonathan Turley came out and said the actual red line of Plattner, in case you don't know, he dropped out yesterday, but he suspended his candidacy. He did not withdraw, suspends his candidacy. Jonathan Turley writes, the actual red line appears to be polling that showed that Plattner could not deliver his side of the Faustian bargain. He could not deliver Maine. Suddenly, again, women had to be believed, and the party had to choose his replacement. That is so true, and it is so transparent. The minute that he's elected as the candidate, and some news starts to come out, additional news, and the numbers start to flip, and insider polling, you know, polling from the candidacy, the candidates, shows that he's no longer winning. That it's at that moment that the New York Times pulls the trigger and they start, you know, a circular firing squad and they just start shooting. It's worth talking about what this party is doing, because it's not going to end well for the Democrats. They think it will, but it's not going to end well. I'll explain coming up in just a second. Stand by. You know, compassion doesn't have to solve every problem, you know, to change somebody's world. Sometimes it can just do it with a small act. A hot meal doesn't end a war. A safe place to sleep doesn't erase a tragedy. Medicine doesn't make heartbreak disappear. But to the person that receives one of those things, even just kindness, it can mean the difference between despair and hope. And that's why I'm grateful for the work of the International Fellowship of Christians and Jews. 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
5: Tensions remain high between the U.S. and Iran after President Trump said he thought the ceasefire was over. Trump expressed some frustration about continuing talks with the regime.
6: I don't know if they're worthy of making a deal. I don't know that they're going to honor the deal.
5: The U.S. launched a second round of military strikes against Iran last night, with Trump saying they were retribution for firing on three cargo ships in the Strait of Hormuz. Iran then launched missile attacks against Gulf nations that host U.S. military forces, but there were no reports of injuries or significant damage. An evidentiary hearing in the trial of the man accused of murdering Charlie Kirk is done for the day. In a video interview that was played in the Utah courtroom, Tyler Robinson's former roommate and romantic partner, Lance Twiggs, told investigators Robinson allegedly expressed regret after the shooting.
7: I started crying a little bit and said he wishes he hadn't done it.
5: The judge will decide if there's enough evidence against Robinson to proceed to trial. I'm Lisa.
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20: In the history of cinema, few films have been as successful as The Godfather. Francis Ford Coppola's gangster epic set a new standard not just for movies about the mafia, but for movies in general. Although, if you talk to the people who made it, The Godfather's prospects for success were far from assured. In fact, before its release, they were pretty bleak.
21: And they said, we're finished, this is over. The movie's not going to work. You gotta get rid of those guys, it's a disaster.
20: Then Leave the Gun, Take the Cannoli, my co-host Mark Seal and I strip back the varnish of movie history and talk to never-before-heard-from sources to get at what really made the process so arduous. Leave the Gun, Take the Cannoli is based on my co-host Mark's best-selling book of the same title. And on this show, we call upon his years of research to help unpack the story behind The Godfather's birth from start to finish. We sift through innumerable accounts, many of them conflicting, and try to get to the truth of what really happened. Leave the Gun, Take the Cannoli features new and archival interviews with Francis Ford Coppola.
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3: Human.

0: Welcome to the Glenn Beck program. There's a couple of things that I want to hit. Plattner officially drops out, still denying the claims. He hasn't shut his campaign down. He kept that operating. So we'll see what all of this means. But play cut four. Here he is. Listen to him.
1: Hey, everyone. It's Graham Plattner here. I think as many of you know, over the past couple days, I have faced some very serious allegations. And I just want to make it clear, this is all false. The things that have been claimed did not happen. It's not real. It has placed an immense amount of weight on me as I think about what needs to happen now. We believe that for the movement to continue, it can't be me. And for that reason, we are suspending campaign operations.
0: Suspending campaign operations. The movement. What is the movement here? This is critical. This is truly critical. The Democrats are being eaten by the Democratic Socialists. This guy, you know, all the people that vetted him, this all coming from the same stock. It's all Democratic Socialists. Bernie Sanders, Elizabeth Warren were deeply involved in this guy, have a lot riding on him. So the movement is, honestly, more than just stop Donald Trump. The movement is burn down the Democratic Party as we know it. And here's why it's interesting that Bernie Sanders is involved. Because what happened to Bernie Sanders in 2016? Bernie Sanders had a real movement going on, and the Democratic Party decided, no, you're not going to be the one, and they gave it to Hillary Clinton. They selected. Now, this is slightly different than what's happening now, and I mean slightly, because this is the way it's been since Reagan. When Reagan came into office, they saw that, remember, the Republicans did not like Ronald Reagan. Okay, the machine did not like Ronald Reagan. He was outside of the machine, but he got elected. And so the machine kind of had to get behind him. It was kind of like it is with Donald Trump. And they really didn't like him, and they fought him on a lot of things, but he was very effective and got it done, and he had a lot of charm and everything else. But when the Democrats saw that a guy who was outside of the machine, a guy that the party did not like, could get elected, they went in and they changed their rules. And what they did is they came and said, we're going to have super delegates. So we're going to have the delegates, but then we're going to have these elites who are super delegates, and they can change everything if they want. Okay. And it was just a safety. So you didn't get it. They said you wouldn't get a radical in there. But what they meant was you wouldn't get somebody in who wanted to blow up the whole system that the party hadn't selected. So you hadn't really see that come to play until Bernie Sanders. And then Hillary gets all of the super delegates together, and she's courted all the super delegates, and they all are like, now, Bernie, you're out. Okay. And that was the first time that I think Democrats looked at it and went, wait a minute. This is they're selecting. They're not listening to the people. The party is actually rigged this. Yes. Then you saw it come to play again. They didn't run primaries against Joe Biden. They didn't let him out to be seen by anybody. And there were those in the party that thought this guy cannot, he's going to lose. Only when they realized he was going to lose. That's why somebody in his own party suggested that they have a debate in the spring. That's never been done before. I've never seen that happen before. Why did that happen? That debate should have happened when? in the fall. They didn't let it happen. They let that debate happen before they were nominees. Why would you do that? Because somebody in the Democratic camp went, he can't be the guy. We got to take him out. So the internal machine turned on. And because you were already past the primaries, now it was left up to the superdelegates, or in this case, to the super, super elite. Barack Obama, Hillary Clinton, and maybe a couple of others. And they were the ones that decided, and they picked Kamala Harris. Again, in 2016, you didn't have a say on it, if unless you wanted Hillary Clinton. And with Kamala, no one had a say on it. She was the candidate that you would vote for. And they kind of got away with it because Donald Trump just has to be beaten. Well, now they're using this tactic a lot. And they've just had Plattner in, and they knew exactly what he was. They knew that he's a Democratic socialist. He is not for the Democratic Party. He is a deep radical. But I think a couple of things happened. I think Jonathan Turley is right. He not only said that once the internal polling showed he can't beat the Republican, we got to get him out of there. We got to get him out of there. And now we can have the elites pick the candidate we want. So we're not going to pick a candidate that is going to blow up the Democratic Party. We'll pick one that we like. It could be that the one they like is a even stronger Democratic socialist. I don't know. I doubt it, but we'll see. The point is, they're picking, not you. They are. They've decided, and they did exactly what they did with Hunter Biden. Remember, another thing the Democratic Party did in 2020 was they worked with the FBI, the DOJ, the social media companies, the New York Times, and the Washington Post, and they said, if anything comes out about Hunter Biden, this is all an op from Russia. And they controlled the news, and they locked it down. They did not let the American people see that news. And the American people after, Democrats after, said, had I known that that was true, I would have voted differently, and Biden wouldn't have won. So you're seeing now they control everything. They will get their way. Here's the problem. This is what happened to the Republicans in 2016. In 2008, you know, they ran John McCain and it didn't work out well. And then they just keep going down this progressive Republican rhino path. And they, George Bush is the one that said, I'm going to bail out the banks. Well, it was, I mean, that was a universal outrage. And nobody that I know that was a conservative liked that at all. And so what happened? We get the Tea Party, because we see this and we go, well, you're bailing out the big banks. You're bailing out your buddies, and you're not bailing out mom and pop. This isn't right. This has got to stop. And so the Tea Party started. And they played along with it. First, they were scared. Then they played along with it for a while. And they got a new group. We had the biggest turnover ever. And Republicans all of a sudden took the House and the Senate, and all these real, you know, fresh blood came in. And we had some power, not enough, but some power. And those guys almost immediately were eaten by the rhino sharks. And we lost a lot of them quickly. Okay. And so we saw that happen. And then we saw the GOP turn against the Tea Party along with the media and the Democrats, because the party wanted its power. Just like the Democrats, they wanted the power. They're not going to listen to a bunch of people out in the middle of the country who are trying to tell them how to run the country. They know better. Okay. So the GOP stopped listening to the people. And that's how you got Donald Trump. Because the GOP, they were like, screw you, we don't care. And they went to a guy who said, I'm not with them either. But he was smart enough to begin to change it from the inside. He was not a blow it up. He's a change it from the inside. That's been happening with the Democratic Party now for a while. They are changing it to a Democratic Socialist Party. Nobody wants to admit that, but that's what happened. Democrats, you don't have your party anymore. You have a Democratic Socialist Party. So if you're in with socialism, you're happy and you're fine. If you're not, and it's in the death throes now, it's in the last pieces of it. And they have to win, and they will do anything they have to stop Donald Trump, but they also want their people in. And once they saw that Plattner is causing trouble and could not win, they're done with him. That's the other thing you have to learn about progressives. Oh, you can be their hero. Well, it's the guy in California that all of a sudden they found was such a dirtbag. Ricky, what's his name? He was instrumental in the impeachment. He was instrumental in the Swalwell. I mean, we've all known he was a dirtbag. The minute he became a problem for what the machine wanted, he's dead to them, and they destroyed him. They just leave wreckage of bodies behind them. And you can see the pattern. Are you going to look at it, Democrats? I don't know. But you should, because your body could be one of those bodies laying in the wake of that machine at some point. And it will be at some point. But here's the main point. The Republicans didn't listen to the people. They stopped listening to the people. The Democrats are engineering the people. And that's not going to sit well once people figure that out. So you don't need the socialists to burn the Democratic Party down. You don't. They're burning themselves down. Because if the socialists don't eat them first and work their way in and worm their way into positions of power, and then they just transform it, like Donald Trump transformed the Republicans, and they transform it into a Democratic Socialist Party, it won't matter, because the Democrats are engineering people, and people don't like to be manipulated. And they're being manipulated. And they know now what Plattner said was, this vote, it wasn't about me. It really wasn't about him. It's not about the people of Maine either. It's about the party. And so the Democrats are burning their own house down. And believe me, there's somebody out there already building a new house. I don't know which house they move into, but they're going to move into a new house soon. And that doesn't seem like a good thing, but just an observation from the outside. Let me tell you about Super Sure. 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
0: So let me go back to Graham Plattner and give you a bigger view of this. You know, the thing that you have to understand about Graham Plattner and this whole saga is it's not about him. It's not about the voter. It's not even about the woman that was raped or accused him of raping her. It's not about the Me Too and all those women that have been lied to. It's about the party. It's about the collective. What does the collective need? And this goes through everything. In fact, I was there's a speech that I gave earlier this week in Washington for CUFI, and I talked about the God of the individual and what we're really fighting. 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
18: The world hates the Jew because the Jew gave the world the God of the individual. Before Mount Sinai, the gods belonged to the tribe. The gods belonged to the empire, the mob. Might made right. The strong ate the weak. And the single human life was worth nothing against the machinery of the collective. And into that world walked a god who did what no other god had done before. He called one of us by name. Not a nation, not an army. One old childless dude in the desert. Abram. And God said, I will make you a name. And then he did something even crazier. He changed the name. Abram became Abraham. Jacob wrestled with him in the dark. And he became Israel. God does not deal with the collective and the masses. He gives individuals names.
0: It's a really powerful speech that it goes way beyond what's happening in Israel. It affects everything. That's really, truly what we're fighting, is collective over individual. 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
1: Another day in the Tyler Robinson hearing. I'm Ted Lindner, Fox News. An edited video interview with the former roommate and romantic partner of the man accused of murdering Charlie Kirk was played for a judge in Utah Thursday as part of the suspect's preliminary hearing. Fox's Jessica Rosenthal with more.
2: In the partially redacted video, Lance Twigg says he and Tyler Robinson were in the same friend group and became roommates before dating. Twigg said before the shooting, Robinson had told him he wanted to engrave bullets for a hunting trip and borrowed a tool from Twigg's in order to do that. But Twigg testified that after the shooting,
22: I just asked him in person if what he said was true the night before, and he said it was. I started crying a little bit and said he wishes he hadn't done it.
2: He says Robinson would sometimes talk about politics, but that he'd never heard Robinson mention Charlie Kirk. After the judge watched the video, another investigator read from the text messages Robinson had sent Twigs telling him about the shooting. Jessica Rosenthal, Fox News.
1: The U.S. launching back-to-back strikes this week in response to Iran firing on ships in the Strait of Hormuz. U.S. forces hit approximately 90 Iranian targets. Tehran responding by firing on American allies across the region. Fox's Mike Tobin with more.
23: Iran has been firing at its neighbors for the first time in this round of fighting. Hostile aircraft have entered Jordanian airspace. The Jordanians say they shot down some 8 missiles. U.S. embassy staff there was ordered to shelter in place. No injuries. The U.S. hit multiple targets, including bridges on rail lines that the U.S. says were used by Iran to transport weapons. Those were hit. U.S. Central Command says some 90 different targets were taken out in Iran last night. 80 were hit the night before. Now, Iranian state media reported explosions in southern port cities. Explosions in Bashir, home to that massive nuclear power plant complex. The U.S. says the targets were on the coast. The power plant was not hit.
1: President Trump now says he doesn't know if the U.S. will be able to reach a deal with Iran. 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

0: An evidentiary hearing in the trial of the man accused of murdering Charlie Kirk resumes on Friday. In a video interview played in a Utah courtroom on Thursday, Tyler Robinson's former roommate and romantic partner Lance Twiggs told investigators Robinson allegedly expressed regret after the shooting. The hearing will determine if there's enough evidence to take Robinson to trial. Israel says it recently provided U.S. officials with intelligence pointing to a new alleged Iranian plot to assassinate President Trump. The report from the Wall Street Journal is based on sources familiar with the matter. It said Israeli officials viewed the threat as credible and warned Washington following already heightened U.S.-Iran tensions during the ongoing war. The quarterfinal round of the World Cup has started. France kicked things off, defeating Morocco 2-0 in New England on Thursday. The quarterfinals continue Friday with a matchup between Spain and Belgium from Inglewood, California. Saturday sees England clash with Norway, while defending champion Argentina takes on Switzerland.
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12: Assassination plot uncovered. I'm Sue Guzman, Fox News. Israeli intelligence officials reportedly warning the U.S. that Iran has devised a new plot to assassinate President Trump. That's according to the Wall Street Journal. Iran has repeatedly vowed to retaliate following the 2020 U.S. strike that killed IRGC General Qasem Soleimani. President Trump says despite the back-and-forth strikes with Iran, Tehran has reached out to continue negotiations.
13: The president told reporters yesterday, for now, the ceasefire with Iran is dead, but that the regime called him to try to make a deal. He's just not sure yet if they are worthy of making a deal with. CENTCOM reports U.S. forces hit about 90 Iranian military targets, including their air defense systems, their coastal surveillance assets, their missile and drone storage sites, and also their naval capabilities and military logistics, the infrastructure along Iran's coastline. Now, this all follows another set of strikes on Tuesday. The U.S. is responding to Iran continuing to strike ships trying to transit the Strait of Hormuz.
12: Fox's Aisha Hasni. The preliminary hearings against Charlie Kirk's accused killer continue. The judge hearing testimony Thursday from Robinson's former roommate.
14: Judge Tony Graff allowed portions of the investigative interview with Lance Twiggs to be played in court. Twiggs told prosecutors after the shooting, Tyler Robinson cried and said he wished he hadn't done it. That while he'd previously heard Robinson talk about politics.
15: I personally had never heard him talk about Charlie Kirk before specifically.
14: State Bureau investigative agent Brian Davis then read text messages out loud purportedly from Robinson to Twiggs, telling him about the shooting.
16: Lance responds, he says, what? And then he says, you're joking, right? And then Tyler says, I tried to delete that.
14: Twiggs said Robinson used one of his tools to engrave bullets, but at the time said they would be used on a hunting trip. Jessica Rosenthal, Fox News.
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0: evidentiary hearing in the trial of the man accused of murdering Charlie Kirk resumes on Friday. In a video interview played in a Utah courtroom on Thursday, Tyler Robinson's former roommate and romantic partner Lance Twiggs told investigators Robinson allegedly expressed regret after the shooting. The hearing will determine if there's enough evidence to take Robinson to trial. Israel says it recently provided U.S. officials with intelligence pointing to a new alleged Iranian plot to assassinate President Trump. The report from the Wall Street Journal is based on sources familiar with the matter. It said Israeli officials viewed the threat as credible and warned Washington following already heightened U.S.-Iran tensions during the ongoing war. The quarterfinal round of the World Cup has started. France kicked things off, defeating Morocco 2-0 in New England on Thursday. The quarterfinals continue Friday with a matchup between Spain and Belgium from Inglewood, California. Saturday sees England clash with Norway, while defending champion Argentina takes on Switzerland. I'm Tammy.
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18: Large hail, damaging winds.
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27: The strikes keep on coming. I'm Ted Lindner, Fox News. The U.S. launching back-to-back strikes this week in response to Iran firing on ships in the Strait of Hormuz. U.S. forces hit approximately 90 Iranian targets. Tehran responding by firing on American allies across the region. Fox's Mike Tobin with more.
28: Iran has been firing at its neighbors for the first time in this round of fighting. Hostile aircraft have entered Jordanian airspace. The Jordanians say they shot down some 8 missiles. U.S. embassy staff there was ordered to shelter in place. No injuries. The U.S. hit multiple targets, including bridges on rail lines that the U.S. says were used by Iran to transport weapons. Those were hit. U.S. Central Command says some 90 different targets were taken out in Iran last night. 80 were hit the night before. Now, Iranian state media reported explosions in southern port cities. Explosions in Bashir, home to that massive nuclear power plant complex. The U.S. says the targets were on the coast. The power plant was not hit.
27: President Trump now says he doesn't know if the U.S. will be able to reach a deal with Iran. An edited video interview with the former roommate and romantic partner of the man accused of murdering Charlie Kirk last September was played for a judge in Utah Thursday. This is part of the suspect's preliminary hearing.
29: In the partially redacted video, Lance Twigg says he and Tyler Robinson were in the same friend group and became roommates before dating. Twigg said before the shooting, Robinson had told him he wanted to engrave bullets for a hunting trip and borrowed a tool from Twigg's in order to do that. But Twigg testified that after the shooting,
30: I just asked him in person if what he said was true the night before, and he said it was. I started crying a little bit and said he wishes he hadn't done it.
29: He says Robinson would sometimes talk about politics, but that he'd never heard Robinson mention Charlie Kirk. After the judge watched the video, another investigator read from the text messages Robinson had sent Twigs telling him about the shooting. Jessica Rosenthal, Fox News.
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0: former supreme leader of Iran's been buried in his hometown. Ayatollah Ali Khamenei was killed in February by U.S. and Israeli airstrikes, but his funeral was postponed because of the war in Iran. The private ceremony followed a week of public mourning that drew large crowds in Tehran and other cities. President Trump said during this week's NATO summit in Turkey that the U.S. ceasefire with Iran is over. The former roommate and romantic partner of Charlie Kirk's accused killer, Tyler Robinson, says Robinson told him he wishes he hadn't done it. The Lance Twiggs interview was played in a Utah court on Thursday. It's part of the prosecution's case against Robinson that's being laid out during a week-long evidentiary hearing to determine if there's enough evidence to proceed to trial. People struggling to lose weight by focusing on calorie counting may want to consider intermittent fasting. A new study out of the University of Adelaide shows that both methods led to similar weight loss, but those who got results through fasting eliminated the need to constantly monitor their eating. I'm Tammy.
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11: Another assassination threat. I'm Sue Guzman, Fox News. Israeli intelligence officials reportedly warning the U.S. that Iran has devised a new plot to assassinate President Trump. It's according to the Wall Street Journal. Iran has repeatedly vowed to retaliate following the 2020 U.S. strike that killed IRGC General Qasem Soleimani. President Trump says despite the recent exchange of attacks with Iran, Tehran has reached out to continue negotiations.
12: The president told reporters yesterday, for now, the ceasefire with Iran is dead, but that the regime called him to try to make a deal. He's just not sure yet if they are worthy of making a deal with. CENTCOM reports U.S. forces hit about 90 Iranian military targets, including their air defense systems, their coastal surveillance assets, their missile and drone storage sites, and also their naval capabilities and military logistics, the infrastructure along Iran's coastline. Now, this all follows another set of strikes on Tuesday. The U.S. is responding to Iran continuing to strike ships trying to transit the Strait of Hormuz.
11: Fox's Aisha Hosni reporting. And the preliminary hearings against Charlie Kirk's accused killer continue. Judge yesterday hearing testimony from Robinson's former roommate.
13: Judge Tony Graff allowed portions of the investigative interview with Lance Twiggs to be played in court. Twiggs told prosecutors after the shooting, Tyler Robinson cried and said he wished he hadn't done it. That while he'd previously heard Robinson talk about politics.
14: I personally had never heard him talk about Charlie Kirk before specifically.
13: State Bureau investigative agent Brian Davis then read text messages out loud purportedly from Robinson to Twiggs, telling him about the shooting.
15: Lance responds, he says, what? And then he says, you're joking, right? And then Tyler says, I tried to delete that.
13: Twiggs said Robinson used one of his tools to engrave bullets, but at the time said they would be used on a hunting trip. Jessica Rosenthal, Fox News.
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0: The former Supreme Leader of Iran's been buried in his hometown. Ayatollah Ali Khamenei was killed in February by U.S. and Israeli airstrikes, but his funeral was postponed because of the war in Iran. The private ceremony followed a week of public mourning that drew large crowds in Tehran and other cities. President Trump said during this week's NATO summit in Turkey that the U.S. ceasefire with Iran is over. The former roommate and romantic partner of Charlie Kirk's accused killer, Tyler Robinson, says Robinson told him he wishes he hadn't done it. The Lance Twiggs interview was played in a Utah court on Thursday. It's part of the prosecution's case against Robinson that's being laid out during a week-long evidentiary hearing to determine if there's enough evidence to proceed to trial. People struggling to lose weight by focusing on calorie counting may want to consider intermittent fasting. A new study out of the University of Adelaide shows that both methods led to similar weight loss, but those who got results through fasting eliminated the need to constantly monitor their eating. I'm Tammy.
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9: White victim, female, pretty, wealthy.
8: A white woman's murder shocks the city. A black man from the projects comes forward with information about the case.
10: He says the police are his friends.
8: But out of nowhere, he goes from star witness to prime suspect.
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8: 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Lee Harris is sentenced to 90 years.
11: I get 90 years for killing somebody I have never seen.
8: Behind bars, Lee finds an unlikely ally in his cellie, Robert. The pair are like chalk and cheese. There's no way their paths would ever cross on the outside. But as a fellow inmate, Robert sees through the lies and vows to do the unthinkable. Clear Lee's name.
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14: The conflict continues. I'm Ted Lindner, Fox News. The U.S. launching back-to-back strikes this week in response to Iran firing on ships in the Strait of Hormuz. U.S. forces hitting approximately 90 Iranian targets. Tehran responding by firing on American allies across the region. Fox's Mike Tobin.
15: Iran has been firing at its neighbors for the first time in this round of fighting. Hostile aircraft have entered Jordanian airspace. The Jordanians say they shot down some 8 missiles. U.S. embassy staff there was ordered to shelter in place. No injuries. The U.S. hit multiple targets, including bridges on rail lines that the U.S. says were used by Iran to transport weapons. Those were hit. U.S. Central Command says some 90 different targets were taken out in Iran last night. 80 were hit the night before. Now, Iranian state media reported explosions in southern port cities. Explosions in Bashir, home to that massive nuclear power plant complex. The U.S. says the targets were on the coast. The power plant was not hit.
14: President Trump now says he doesn't know if the U.S. will be able to reach a deal with Iran. The judge presiding over the case of the man suspected of murdering Turning Point USA co-founder Charlie Kirk has heard from the suspect's former romantic partner. Fox's Jessica Rosenthal with more.
16: Prosecutors played video of Lance Twiggs, the former romantic partner of Tyler Robinson, telling an investigator that Robinson confirmed he killed Charlie Kirk and cried and said he wished he hadn't done it.
17: And then eventually said that he would talk to his parents or turn himself over.
16: State investigator Jennifer Falmuina testified about examining DNA evidence on the rifle Robinson's accused of using.
18: The DNA profile is at least 1 trillion times more likely if it originated from Tyler Robinson as a major component.
16: She also testified about the engraved words on the bullets used to kill Kirk. Twiggs confirmed Robinson had asked him to use a tool in order to engrave bullets prior to the shooting. Jessica Rosenthal, Fox News.
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0: President Trump says he has not received an update on Senator Mitch McConnell's health as questions continue to surround the Kentucky Republican's condition. Reports say McConnell was found unconscious at his Washington, D.C. home on June the 14th after a possible heart attack, prompting Kentucky Governor Andy Beshear to request more information from his office. President Trump has fired the last remaining members of the independent commission that helps state election officials. Tammy Trujillo reports.
1: Multiple outlets reported Thursday that the last three members of the Bipartisan Election Assistance Commission were notified of their terminations via email. The Election Assistance Commission was created in 2002 to help states with elections. Its duties included certifying voting systems and maintaining mail-in voter forms. I'm Tammy Trujillo.
0: And former NFL linebacker Darren Lee has pleaded not guilty in a Tennessee murder case after entering a no plea during his arraignment. Prosecutors accused Lee of killing his girlfriend, whose body was found inside their home in February.
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20: While the rest of America hits the snooze button, he's hitting lies with a Louisville slugger. It's your morning show with Michael Delchuno.
21: I'll have what he's having. 28 minutes after the hour, Graham Plattner will formally withdraw from the main Senate race, but he won't do it till Monday, according to what he told insiders. Mark Mayfield has our update.
22: That's according to multiple reports.

0: Reports. It comes after he suspended his campaign on Wednesday after being accused of sexual assault. Monday is the last day that Plattner can drop out to allow Democrats in Maine to select a new nominee. The Maine Democratic Party announced that they had voted to hold a nominating convention to choose a new nominee by July 27th. Several have announced their candidacy so far, including former Maine State Senator Troy Jackson, co-founder of Maine Beer Company Dan Kleben, and former director of Maine's CDC, Nirav Shah. I'm Mark Mayfield.
1: Well, the oldest woman to travel in space, Wally Funk, has passed away at the age of 87.
2: Her city of residence, Grapevine, Texas, announced she died peacefully Wednesday evening surrounded by loved ones. Funk entered space on a Blue Origin flight in 2021 at the age of 82. Her career achievements include being inducted into the Texas Aviation Hall of Fame, the Women in Aviation International Pioneer Hall of Fame, and she will be posthumously inducted into the International Space Hall of Fame at the New Mexico Museum of Space History. I'm Lisa Carton.
3: There's nothing I can do.
1: Tributes continue to pour in for the 80s pop icon Bonnie Tyler, who passed away. The platinum-selling Welsh singer died Wednesday at the age of 75. Following her passing, Footloose co-star, star, Kevin Bacon, called Tyler one of the great voices of rock. Fellow Welsh star Catherine Zeta-Jones paid her respects, called Tyler a one-of-a-kind artist, and rock artists Rod Stewart and Bryan Adams also posted tributes. Birthdays today, Modern Family's Sofia Vergara is 54. Pop singer Jessica Simpson, 46. Woody's son, Arlo Guthrie, 79. And former Cubby Andre Dawson, Hall of Famer, 72. If it's your birthday, happy birthday. So glad you were born, and thanks for waking up with us.
4: Hey, everybody. It's John Ford Coley of England Dan and John Ford Coley. And my morning show is your morning show with Michael Del Giorno.
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6: President Trump has fired the last remaining members of the independent commission that helped state election officials. Multiple outlets reported Thursday that the last three members of the bipartisan Election Assistance Commission were notified of their terminations via email. The Election Assistance Commission was created in 2002 to assist states with elections. Its duties include certifying voting systems and maintaining mail-in voter forms. Mexican President Claudia Sheinbaum says Mexico plans to pursue legal action against the U.S. following a fatal shooting involving Immigration and Customs Enforcement agents in Houston. The victim was identified as 52-year-old Mexican national Lorenzo Araujo. Turns out Araujo is not the man ICE was looking for.
7: What is happening to me?
6: Spider-Man Brand New Day is looking to swing to the biggest opening of the year when it hits theaters later this year. The fourth Tom Holland-led Spidey movie is projected to make between 180 to 190 million domestically in its first weekend.
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19: Just like there's Elton John when he was cool.
20: There's Stevie Wonder when he was cool. I've told this story a million times. I skip in school. My dad's at work. I go into the master bedroom, sit down next to a shoe shine spinner on the shag carpet. And there's this weird looking 8-track tape with all these colors. And so I pop it in and hit play. And that song popped up.
21: It's a whole new world.
20: Was it ever? I was like, well, I've never heard anything like this. Songs of the Key of Life. Stevie Wonder and Sir Duke. All right. It is 36 minutes after the hour. Early bird gets the worm. Sleepy squirrel misses the nut every time. And they're up early in the Twin Cities from Twin City News Talk, 1130 and 103.5 FM KTLK. Let's start with John.
22: From a 44-year-old man, Total Eclipse of the Heart is a beautiful song. Truly is. One of, like, top, it has to be top 20. I don't care, every genre included.
20: Well, it's a pretty song. I was always It's a Heartache guy. Came on yesterday, by the way.
19: You just dismiss it.
20: It's a heartache.
23: Total Eclipse of the Heart, it's okay. It's
20: pretty. No, it's good. It's a great song.
19: You dismiss it every time.
20: No, I just said, all I'm saying, you're dismissing It's a Heartache. No, I just said It's a Heartache was my favorite, Bonnie
19: never
20: Tyler.
19: Dismiss Bonnie Tyler.
20: Hey, let's stay with the Johns. Big John in Poughkeepsie, New York.
24: So the so-called mayor of New York draws up a new map of all the ethnic towns in Manhattan. There's Koreatown, Little Palestine. But you know what? There's no Little Italy, no Irish Riviera, no Williamsburg. Go figure.
20: Well, you know tolerance isn't a two-way street. But I will meet you in St. Louis at the Hill if you'd like to have a real Italian experience. Woody's in Arizona.
25: Morning, Michael. Jeffrey and Red, happy Friday. Trump's presidency may have been made possible by the Tea Party movement. And, of course, Obama mocking and embarrassing Trump at the White House Correspondents' Dinner. But let's face it, Trump is no fiscal conservative. He has done nothing but run up debt in his two terms. So he would be a disappointment to the Tea Party movement with regards to that.
20: Yeah, I made a ridiculous amount of money for a single man at a very young, stupid age. If I could only go back to that, stay in the first house I was in, I could have paid it off in a couple of years. Had I only poured money into my 401k and made other investments, why, I'd be a millionaire 10 times over instead of a thousandaire. And it seemed like no matter how many times I got raises, I was always just getting by. Now, mind you, I was the kind of guy that would go, and I'm not bragging right now. In fact, this is me being as honest about one of the things I'm most ashamed of. I would go to do a car remote at $100 an hour. Hey, come on out to Henry Primo, BMW. And I'm making $300 doing this remote, and I leave with a $74,000 BMW 7 Series car. That's the kind of dumb stuff I did. Dumb. $74,000 on a depreciating item. What a moron. So one day I'm at my best friend's restaurant, Joe Vig's Italian Eatery, and I'm sitting there at 33 years old. It's 2 years before I met Andrea. And I look like I just had the epiphany of a lifetime. I went, Joey. He goes, Mikey. I said, Joey, guess what? I don't have to make more money. Why? I can just spend less.
0: What?
20: That's how dumb I was. It hadn't dawned on me. Oh, I could just spend less. It is the most darkest, embarrassing. I am going to be ducking when I get to heaven for the stewardship of money that I could have used for good, that I just selfishly squandered before I came to the realization over a sausage sandwich that I don't have to make more, I can spend less. And yet here I sit in July of 2026, and I'm waiting for America to have that epiphany. We don't need more taxation. We don't need socialism. We don't need redistribution of wealth. We just need to spend less. And yet, we're wanting to spend more and get less. When will America awaken to that? Now, whenever I use that analogy, that void that the Tea Party's absorption left created a lane for Donald Trump. Didn't mean he walked down a Tea Party lane. I mean, the Doge part was good. But every president, R or D, and every generation of Americans that elected them and didn't hold them accountable, were all guilty of wanting more. We're all guilty of never drawing the line and just saying spend less. And we're $40 trillion in debt, headed deeper and deeper. And that, with an entitlement-based care system and a birthing crisis, you are a, I'll never forget, when my mom was younger, she could be a little volatile. Did I ever tell you the story about the time I was in Syracuse, New York? I'm at lunch with my dad and an old friend from like high school, which is always an odd thing. Because when you see your father, and at that time he was in his 70s, when you see your father in his 70s at lunch with an old friend from high school, you realize we never change. Well, we'll be 90 hanging out with people. Tap Benz will come to town when we're 90. We'll be in that cafeteria.
1: Sure.
20: You just don't. You know, it's like that narrative voice in our head. It's 12 years old, and it's the same voice that's been walking with us our whole life. So they're telling the story. And this guy goes, that was the night Joe Marie drugged that lady by the back of her head all the way to the bathroom and flushed her head to the toilet. My dad's like, yeah, that was the night. So finally, there's like two or three stories like that.
1: Yeah.
20: And I interrupted and I said, when you say Joan Marie, are you talking about my mother?
1: Oh, yeah, your mother was nuts.
20: What? Yeah. Somebody was hitting on your father. She grabbed her by the head of the hair, took her all the way to the bathroom, and flushed her head in the toilet.
0: That's a firecracker is what we'd call.
20: And I was like, oh, well, that's where the rage came from. So mom could be a little volatile. And one time I was discussing that with her best friend in Chicago. And she just looked at me exasperated and said, your mother is a walking, ticking, emotional time bomb. And I thought, wow, that's... Other than my daughter, Anna, when she turned to my son, Nicholas, and said, you are the background noise of my life. It's the cruelest thing I ever heard, but it was accurate. That's what we are. We're a $40 trillion birth crisis, entitlement-based, walking, ticking time bomb. And nobody ever brings it up. Nobody seriously addresses it. I'll take it one step further. I don't think anybody could run for president on it and win. And these selfish children that we call citizens of total government dependency with no use for God or family are never satisfied. They want more and more for nothing. Now, sooner or later, my only hope and prayer is, as dumb as I was, and believe me, I wasn't racking up trillions. All I can hope is, Woody, someday America wakes up over a nice sausage sandwich. Hopefully you got a friend like Joey to yell to when you come to the realization, I don't need to make more. I could just spend less. He doubled over, cracking up. And I couldn't figure out why he was laughing. After this week, and I would suspect it'll be far worse after the trial, anyone who still believes in these online clickbait conspiracy theories surrounding the death of Charlie Kirk, I mean, you either possess a dangerously low IQ or you are irreparably broken when it comes to wisdom, common sense, and moral compass. That's how strikingly the pretrial hearing in progress for Tyler Robinson has unfolded. Now, for Erica Kirk, who I always will think is weird, there's just something, I just discerned something weird. But for her and Charlie's children, I see justice on the horizon. There is a clear person who did this, and they are going to be convicted. And yesterday alone in the pretrial hearing, Lance Twiggs, Tyler Robinson's lover and roommate, buries him and Candace Owens alone. And that's just one element of the prosecution, the confession thereof. Justice for Charlie, his mother and father, his widow and children, really is all I care about. But if I go one step further and care about anything else, I can't wait to watch to see if America can learn the lesson of Candace Owen. Maybe in time to learn the lesson of Tucker Carlson or whomever is next. I warned for decades the death of journalism. And I warned it will not be a victory for the right, even though you think, well, that's mainly the left's control. It's not going to be a victory for the right. It's going to be a defeat for our republic. And now you have the click outrage 5-second news cycle of fiction and fraud and conspiracy, which is the internet. I will be fascinated to see. Now, I get it. For a solid year, Candace Owens has gotten a lot of clicks with this. And that's all she talks about every day. I mean, just the notion that somebody could talk about this. Can you imagine if I talked about the exact same topic every single day? Who the heck would listen? I couldn't do it, and I would never fathom how you could listen to it. But that's the wild, wild west of the internet. You just present an outrage news cycle, whether it's true or not, of 5 to 10 seconds. You get your clicks, you cash in, you make your millions. So I'll grant it, Candace Owens has probably made a lot more money than me in the last year. But if she's able to make another cent after this year, there's a bigger problem than Candace Owens. As my grandfather would say, Kabish, Miguelin? Kabish? That's the secondarily most fascinating part of this entire trial. When we were younger, we were pretty good athletes, but we were really big mouths. And every now and then, we'd bite off more than we could chew. We'd take anybody on in basketball, anybody on in wiffle ball, anybody on in football in the backyard. There was this one neighborhood crowd. I thought, well, we're going to dominate them. And they were just... I couldn't cover them. They were so fast. They were just, we were getting killed. We get in the huddle. My brother looks at us and goes, all right. I can't even do it with a straight face. Embarrassing on one. Ready? Break. Embarrassing. Well, that goes back to, you know, the cartoons. Embarrassing. Joe Vig has an even better line. You're embarrassing yourself and you're insulting me. So we would just go, embarrassing, and yell and run to the house. That was it. We just quit in the middle of the game. We couldn't win. We were embarrassed. I mean, at some point, if I was Candace Owen, I couldn't even turn the camera on, let alone the microphone. How do you look anybody in the eye and play this game any longer? You're insulting anyone watching and you're embarrassing yourself, but you watch. She'll just move on to the next topic. See, there used to be a time where one, you had to be unique. Everyone that was successful was unique. You had to be credible. If you lost your credibility, it was over. Why would you listen to that person again? Why would you trust anything that person says? That's why we say it jokingly, but if there's anything I'm most proud of, it's Nostra Del Giorno. Not that I'm a Nostra Del Giorno. I'm just looking through the biblical lens, historic lens, geopolitical lens, and I can tell you what's happening. I can tell you what's coming next. I guess I just got the code. But if I was consistently wrong and you kept listening, I'd be wondering why. That's why I love these videos. I mean, we do it all often with members of Congress and we keep reelecting them. But in the video, you hear everything, all the nonsense that Candace Owens has been chirping for a year, followed by the evidence as it's being presented. Oh, he was never on that campus. This is Tyler entering the parking garage. This is Charlie with a limp climbing up onto the roof. If this woman has any credibility or any pathway forward,
0: here's the DNA.
20: Yeah, here's the DNA. Here's the confession in the text. What do all these nonsensical, greedy, internet muddy, money grubbing, grifting schemes have in common? They all die of reality and truth eventually. And if it doesn't, we got a bigger problem than Candace Owens. All right, that's our moment of discovery. Gold and silver recently soared to record highs. Then it pulled back, I'll be honest. 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Florida's Python Challenge resumes today. They're looking for snake hunters in Florida. I think California's looking better.
0: What are you doing this weekend?
20: Oh, that would stop me dead in my tracks, a python. The lizards, I'd be feeding, loving, rolling on the ground with. Alligators, been around them all my life. I don't want to see no python. Are you a snake hunter? You are wanted in Florida, and Rory will tell you why when your morning show continues next.
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5: This is House Call for Health. This may seem counterintuitive to a lot of people, but it may be a good idea to skip the banana when you're making a smoothie. Researchers at the University of California, Davis find adding a banana may interfere with the body's absorption of powerful compounds called flavanols, which play a role in brain and heart health. A study finds bananas have an enzyme that can actually break down the flavanols from other fruits when they're blended in the drink. Participants had two different kinds of smoothies, one with bananas, the other with mixed berries. Then they also took a flavanol capsule for comparison, followed by having blood and urine measurements. Those who drank the banana smoothie had 84% less flavanol levels than those who swallowed the control capsule. So if you drink a smoothie made of bananas and other fruits like berries, you get fewer flavanols than if you ate the ingredients separately. For more health news, go to foxnewshealth.com. House Call for Health, I'm Lisa Brady, Fox News.
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7: Just before midnight on Saturday, February 19th, 2005, Danielle Imbeau and her friend Richard Patron left a crowded Philadelphia bar. 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
13: It's August 2023, a county government meeting in Pennsylvania's Lehigh Valley. A young woman, early 20s, steps up to the mic to speak.
14: My two-month-old son was happily drinking milk from his bottle when he quickly started choking, turned blue, and went limp. My boyfriend transported our son to the changing table as I grabbed an anti-choking device and my boyfriend began assembling it. Two pumps of the device and my son was conscious, gasping for air and coughing up milk.
13: They all went to the ER to make sure the baby was okay.
14: But upon arriving at Lehigh Valley Hospital, the diagnosis quickly became something so different.
13: One of the doctors had a theory.
14: She stated to my father and mother-in-law that we are young, first-time parents who got frustrated with our baby and violently shook him to make him stop crying, and a confession would only make things easier for us.
13: The parents were told to leave the hospital without their son, and he wouldn't come home for 7 whole months.
14: I'm a postpartum mom dealing with the grief and the trauma of my son being ripped from my arms. And I'm a mom who lost everything in less than 24 hours due to one doctor's misdiagnosis. Enough is enough.
13: And then the next person speaks. And the next one. The stories they tell form a pattern of parents walking into a Lehigh Valley hospital to get

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1: President Trump has fired the last remaining members of the independent commission that helped state election officials. Multiple outlets reported Thursday that the last three members of the bipartisan Election Assistance Commission were notified of their terminations via email. The Election Assistance Commission was created in 2002 to assist states with elections. Its duties include certifying voting systems and maintaining mail-in voter forms. Mexican President Claudia Sheinbaum says Mexico plans to pursue legal action against the U.S. following a fatal shooting involving immigration and customs enforcement agents in Houston. The victim was identified as 52-year-old Mexican national Lorenzo Araujo. Turns out Araujo is not the man ICE was looking for.
2: What is happening to me?
1: Spider-Man Brand New Day is looking to swing to the biggest opening of the year when it hits theaters later this year. The fourth Tom Holland-led Spidey movie is projected to make between $180 to $190 million domestically in its first weekend. I'm Michael Kastner.
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10: This is House Call for Health. Long-term melatonin use may be linked to heart problems. A study that's to be reported next Monday at the American Heart Association found that adults who have insomnia and have been using melatonin for a year or more have a 90% higher chance of heart failure. They're also almost 3.5 times more likely to visit a hospital for heart failure. The study uses data from almost 131,000 people who had chronic insomnia, and nearly half of them took melatonin for a year or more. Melatonin occurs naturally in the body to assist with regulating a person's sleep-wake cycle. And while the study featured users who were prescribed melatonin for their sleep issues, melatonin is available over-the-counter and often is not reflected in medical records. The supplement has been believed to be a safe sleep aid, but these preliminary findings may prove otherwise. 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I'm Lisa Brady, Fox News.
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13: 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Just got this from Tim. Good morning, Michael. Always a pleasure listening to you on WFLA in Orlando. Maybe we're filling in this week on WFLA, because normally we're just Impact Radio in Tampa. But somebody must be on vacation in Orlando. I guess we overlapped at LSU. I was there 79 to 84, left Baton Rouge in 86. And as I prepare for my retirement, it's always wonderful to reminisce about college days, especially when you talk about Free Speech Alley. We had the one preacher guy. I can't remember his name. Oh, my gosh. I mean, he was old school, whoremongers and condemning everyone to hell. And then there was Sister, whatever her name was. Oh, Free Speech Alley. I'll never forget the first day I walked up. I was just like, I mean, because it was everything you could imagine. Thank you for your show. It's a pleasure listening. Tim, class of 84. Wow. Bam, bam, bam, bam. Go, Tigers. This one comes from Roger. Good morning, Michael. First hour was a little depressing, but necessary. Thank you for being positive as possible. Have a safe and productive weekend. Then he talks about his two mentors. One's his grandfather, born in 1897, and his father, born in 1916. Wow. Roger, you're not that old. Your dad had you at a very late age. God bless him. Michael, I just asked Grok if a praying mantis can take out a badger, and Grok said no. Think about that scenario. Well, that's what it took, Jim, finally. It took the badger to take out the praying mantis. Talkbacks. Let's go with Blaine. I didn't know Blaine in Iowa was a snake expert.
14: Yeah, the snake problem in the Everglades has been there for a long time, and there's also other monster things they brought, monitor lizards and all that. Those are much bigger than the pythons. Pythons eat the eggs of the gators, though, and the gators are probably going to be in trouble, too, in the Everglades. They use Arco buggies also, big wheeled vehicles we used to use in geophysical work in swamps.
13: Blaine's done some killing of snakes in his day, it appears. Rick is listening in Virginia.
15: You just asked the question, what would our country look like with no defense? You just answered your own question. Just look at the cities that have no defense. They have the strictest gun laws. They have the highest crime, the highest murder rates, the highest theft. It's a mess. And that's exactly what our country would become if we had no defense. But don't worry, the liberals are okay with that.
13: Well said, Rick in Virginia. You're the caller of the day so far.
16: Do you understand the words that are coming out of my mouth?
17: People who majored in online activism with a minor in puberty block.
18: They're getting a little bit yippy.
19: Many of you in the media clearly missed the art of the deal.
20: Just be cool. It's going to work out.
13: Well, this one came yesterday. I'm fascinated by Chief Data Analyst Harry Enten, because, you know, CNN perpetuates these false narratives every day. And then one of their favorite features is Harry Enten. And he disproves everything they're talking about every day. And you wonder, how does that coexist? We talk about, is there a anti-incumbent referendum forming for this midterm? And the answer is yes. And the biggest problem is for Democrats. Harry breaks it down.
21: Before, you have to go back 16 years. Remember, it was that Republican Tea Party wave of 2010. I would argue the Democratic version of it is a new Tea Party, but it's on steroids. Why do I say that? Well, let's just start off with the fact, approve of their own party in Congress. Republicans in July of 2010, it was 52%, a very low percentage, but at least it was north of 50%. Look at where we are now with Democrats in terms of them approving their own members of Congress. It's actually below 50%. Democrats dislike their party more than Republicans did during the Tea Party wave of 2010. Just 47% of Democrats now approve of their own party in Congress. As I said, it's a new Tea Party, but it's a Tea Party on steroids.
13: It's not a Tea Party on steroids. First of all, the Tea Party was very organic and grassroots over a real threat, at the time, $35 trillion of debt. And it all happened in a 10-year to 15-year period of time where you literally doubled 220 years of debt in about a 4-year period of time. So there was out-of-control spending, very dangerous debt, a real threat to everyone. Socialism is creating a real threat and trying to destroy foundational systems. I mean, I get the analogy that it's a socialist movement to destroy the Democrat Party, therefore compare it to the Tea Party's anti-incumbent voting. That I get. And this is going to have a big impact. That's why there's no blue wave coming. No historical norm coming. You got a party at war with itself. Unity and energy and turnout are keys to election. And at the same time, the Socialist Party has come out with its new platform and it's gotten more radical than ever. This is what you were hearing Rick comment on. On real democracy, they're calling for the replacement of the presidency and the Supreme Court with an executive and judiciary chosen by and subordinate to Congress. They want mob rules. They want no checks and balances. Two, on police and prisons, they want to get rid of both. A provision explicitly naming Jerusalem as the capital of the Palestinian state and a ranked choice voting. This is what created Mamdani. Now, is this for the good of the American people, the prosperity and security of the American people, or just to help them with their takeover of the Democrat Party and then eventually dismantling the Republic? It's not some shiny new toy. It's a generational, historical, proven failure on the world political stage and economic stage. These aren't personalities and candidates and a fun, you know, anti-establishment. These are dangerous people. It would defund the Department of War, close overseas bases, end all economic sanctions, including Iran, Cuba, and Russia. Can you imagine how long before we were invaded? Four, the platform further endorses universal amnesty for illegal immigrants, ending restrictions on marriage, which would presumably entail the legalization of polygamy. Marxist, socialist, antithetical to every American structure of government and societal norm. That's what's at war in the Democrat Party. And by the way, as I describe that, because nobody focuses on what they stand for, more than a quarter of American voters now believe socialism is better than capitalism. My people perish, and that word perish is overthrown, taken over in Hebrew, for lack of knowledge. Ignorance. It can destroy this republic. And they've achieved the number of 27%. And only 47% believe capitalism is better. Support for capitalism has declined 20 points since February of 2023. This, I don't know what's more shocking. 70% of Republicans believe capitalism is better than socialism. You mean there's a percentage of the Republican Party that believes in small government? That's unsure? Forty percent of the Democrat Party say socialism is better. There's a war in the Democrat Party, and socialism has already reached a critical mass number big enough. So this war will play out in the midterms. I have said it is possible the Democrat Party will end this midterm. And it's possible the Republican Party could join them, depending on how it absorbs Trumpism in 2028. We talked earlier about this. And this is just the preliminary hearings for evidence, but what has come forward has buried completely Tyler Robinson and Candace Owens along with it. Listen.
18: These are the text messages prosecutors say Tyler Robinson sent to his former roommate and romantic partner, allegedly admitting to shooting and killing Charlie Kirk last September. The messages revealed in open court, read aloud by Utah State Bureau of Investigation case agent Brian Davis.
20: You weren't the one who did it, right? And Tyler says, I am, I'm sorry.
18: The messages were allegedly sent to Lance Twiggs shortly after the shooting. They went on to talk about fears that police would find the rifle wrapped in a towel dumped in the woods and that Robinson would not be able to go back and retrieve it.
13: Oh, but we know how Candace explains that. Tyler Robinson was never even on campus. And anybody could have made those text messages. Well, then you have the testimony of his roommate and lover, Lance Twiggs.
22: Did he talk about what he had done?
23: Didn't go into detail. I just asked him in person if what he said was true the night before, and he said it was. I started crying a little bit and said he wishes he hadn't done it. And then kept going around and just doing stuff, I think, to keep himself busy or distracted or something.
22: Okay. Did he talk about what he was going to do next?
13: That's where the interview gets cut off. As one retired FBI agent summarized,
24: the amount of evidence that the state has put forth and the way that they have tied in circumstantial evidence has been masterful. And look, let me just look at this really quickly from an investigator side. Watching, being able to watch Lance Twiggs, that's important for us to detect body language, tone, word choices. We're trying to determine the veracity of his comments. And then to tie that in with the actual Discord chat and the text messages, this is going to be an open and shut case. And the last thing that Agent Davis put out there in regards to Cellbrite, that's the means, the software that we have to basically break into an encrypted phone and get evidence off of that. And to do the timeline, we saw the digital imagery yesterday and the day before of Tyler Robinson's movements. Then we had Lance Twiggs testifying to his interactions with Tyler. And now you have the digital evidence. This is an open and shut case, masterfully done by the state.
13: And where does this leave people like Candace Owens, who've made millions clickbaiting people with conspiracy theories? She should be career-wise done with zero credibility moving forward. But that just isn't how the wild, wild outrage internet matrix social dilemma plays, is it? I love Scott Jennings on CNN. Just a reminder to all of the Democrats who hate Israel and the Republicans, the few that are being duped by morons like Tucker Carlson. Israel just saved your president's life.
25: After the military victory, they gave diplomacy a chance. And as the president said repeatedly, he always said, I would like to have a deal. I'm prepared for them to not behave, in which case they get nothing and we have to go back to a military option, which is where we are today. Where it ends, I don't know. There hasn't been as much volatility in the oil market the last couple of days as some people might have projected, which is a good thing. But I do think it's true that they are not interested in rational outcomes here. And this whole threat to assassinate our president, to say one other thing, for all the people out there who've been crapping on our relationship with Israel and what we do with Israel and our alliance with Israel, they gave us intelligence to help us keep our president from being assassinated. That's a good thing.
13: Yeah. And I think, by the way, don't forget, and I'm not criticizing Scott. I'm sure he would have, but don't forget, you couldn't have carried out what you carried out militarily with the success and precision you did without Israeli assistance and intelligence. So you don't have the military victory without Israel. And you have Israel to thank for saving your president's life. Our sound of the day goes to Stephen A. Finally, somebody other than me saying, why is it these politicians claim to be servants of us? I mean, we got Marsha Blackburn running for governor in Tennessee. She won't even have a debate. But how is it they leave office millionaires and we leave more in debt? Stephen covered it with Clinton and Obama, interestingly enough.
0: I'll confess something to y'all. Clinton was a lawyer in Arkansas, grew up poor, relatively broke. How the hell him and the Clinton Foundation is worth hundreds of millions of dollars beats me. Barack Obama was a community organizer who became the president of the United States. And last time I checked, that salary ain't over $450,000, if I remember correctly. I got to double check that. How the hell you depart from office? You worth over $200 million? It's amazing to me how these politicians go into office and you're sworn to serve the American people. It's called service, but somehow, some way, they always depart exponentially richer than when they arrived. I'll confess something.
13: I mean, when are they going to leave office and we're richer? Stephen A. Smith. Our sound of the day.
1: You're a fresh person.
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13: You can't say that.
5: What democracy looks like.
4: They call me king now, do you believe it? No king. I'm such a king, I can't get a ballroom approved.
13: Speaking of the president, he'll be along in about 15 minutes. It's Friday with 47. Also a visit with Dr. Joe on how you can live longer. And that's your sounds of the day for this Friday, July the 10th, year of our Lord, 2026. This is your day. This is your morning show. Top five stories are next.
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32: Sooner, a Bengal tiger living at the Hillcrest Park Zoo in Clovis, New Mexico, was miserable with arthritis. Stephanie Chavez is zoo director.
33: He was laying around. He was very achy, you know, when you get up in the morning and you're very sore and he's hurting.
32: Chavez says her staff heard success stories of CBD, a compound in marijuana helping to treat senior animals. So they added CBD oil to Sooner's meals, and it made a real difference.
33: Now he's jumping, he's playing, he's training, he's swimming in his pool. He is just such a lively cat now, and there has been a complete night and day difference.
32: The zoo says they get all of Sooner's CBD oil donated for free from a local dispensary. But Chavez also says a lot of visitors have been asking if Sooner the tiger maybe Stoner the Tiger?
33: There's no THC in it, so they're not out here getting high.
32: Take pause. Jill Nato, Fox News.
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1: Israel says it warned the U.S. about an Iranian plot to kill President Trump. The report from the Wall Street Journal, based on sources familiar with the matter, said Israeli officials viewed the threat as credible and warned Washington following already heightened U.S.-Iran tensions during the ongoing war. President Trump has let go the entire independent commission that helps state election officials. Multiple outlets reported Thursday that the last three members of the bipartisan Election Assistance Commission were notified of the move via email. The Election Assistance Commission was created in 2002 to assist states with elections. Today is National French Fry Day. 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
12: See, this is the kind of song that comes on the radio. My wife looks at me and goes, I bet you were at the clubs dancing to this. I was 8 years old during disco.
13: How old are you?
12: What do you think? 35 minutes after the hour, 25 minutes to be to work by 8 o'clock. Why am I in such a good mood? It certainly wasn't Wordle. I got a big date with my wife today. I got my doctor here. We had Friday with 47 with the very talented Sean Farash. And you can go to farashmedia.com if you want Sean to record any kind of message for a special occasion for a friend. He is so funny. I can't make it clear enough. That's not the actual president without half of the audience always believing it is. But that's Sean Farash, farashmedia.com. All right, Graham Plattner will formally withdraw from that main Senate race. That'll be on Monday, according to insider reports. The former Supreme Leader, breaking every Islamic law, will finally be laid to rest and buried 4 months later. We have a former romantic roommate of Charlie Kirk's assassin, Tyler Robinson, who Lance Twiggs buried this case yesterday and should have buried the credibility of Candace Owens along with it. And the quarterfinal round of the World Cup began with France 2-0 over Morocco. They'll play the winner of Spain and Belgium, which is later today. Well, our bodies, I mean, they change as we get older. But a new study says that certain things that you should be eating if you want to live longer and be healthy. Well, that's not breaking news, but Dr. Joe Gilotti is here to discuss the study and what you can do to live a longer, healthier life. Give him his intro, by the way. That's...

0: All right. I'm now wearing only underwear and socks, and the doctor's here. Doc, help me. How can I eat to live longer?
1: Michael, I think you know the trick to this. It is more fruits, more vegetables, get enough protein, get enough fiber. And a lot of people this morning are probably rolling their eyes and saying, look, here are the two of them talking about fruits and vegetables. But the truth is, when I'm seeing patients every day, and we talk about fiber, we talk about protein, they really do not know where to get protein, where to get fiber, or the calories that they're supposed to take as they get older. So it sounds like everybody should know this, but really, it's a wake-up call that we really need to be very proactive in what we're eating, which is the basics, but sometimes the basics aren't always that easy.
2: Well, it's the famous eat to live, don't live to eat. Grown up in two places, Chicago and New Orleans, trust me, I've got living to eat down pat.
0: We fail in life, Dr. Joe, virtually in every aspect, not because we don't know what to do, but we don't do what we know. But in this one, I would handpick protein. Protein is something that I think is really key. In other words, if you're younger, not so much older, you're going to metabolize less as you get older. So you got to have less calories. But for younger people, way too much focus on calories when they should be focusing on fruits, vegetables, and protein. Protein sources. I think that's the number one actionable thing our listeners can take away from this visit.
1: Yeah, I really do. And, you know, people think that protein is just from steak or chicken. And that's true. You're going to get a lot of protein from a lean chicken breast. But there is Greek yogurt. There are eggs. And again, eggs were demonized for about 30 years. And now they're coming back into the fold. And beans, things like tofu, and other vegetables that give you protein. So a balanced diet that's rich in, you know, fruits and vegetables and lean sources of protein, you will cover that. And the part that we don't want to really accept, Michael, is after the age of about 45, regardless of what we do, we are on a program of losing muscle every year.
2: Tell me what happens.
1: People wake up when they're 65 or 70 thinking that they're going to retire and have a great retirement. And they're weak as hell, and they can't do the things because they didn't really do the maintenance that they needed for the last, 10, 15 years.
2: So Dr. Joe Galati joining us in our weekly health visit. How much protein? So somebody's out there listening right now. They're 185 years old. Let's say we'll split the difference, 55 years old. How many grams of protein should they be eating a day? Because that's where I think it's not so much the sources as they're not eating enough.
1: Right. I mean, the calculation is about 1 gram of protein per kilogram weight. So if your average weight is 70 kilogram, you should have 70 grams of protein. It could go up to 85 grams of protein a day. So again, you could say, okay, I'll eat more protein, but you have to understand how much protein is in a specific meal. So that's the part. It's like, it's okay to know you're supposed to have more protein, but where are you getting more protein from? And do you, realize how much protein is in a baked potato versus a half a cup of Greek yogurt? So it's, again, it is a varied diet eating unprocessed foods that are going to really allow you to hit the mark on all these nutrients that we need.
2: Yeah, by the way, those doctors use fancy with the kilograms. You just did 154-pound person. So to my analogy of somebody about 200 pounds out there, you need way more.
1: Right. You're talking close to 100 grams of protein.
2: Exactly. And that's where we come way, way short. So you find a good protein bar that isn't filled with a bunch of sugar and junk, and it's somewhere around 20 to 25 grams of protein. All right, that's a good start. Then a couple of hours later, you have your yogurt with your fruit. Okay, now you're almost halfway there. Whenever I do eggs, I do 3 eggs. I do them yolk and all, and scramble. I make the best scrambled eggs. The facade, right? Whatever you throw in it. But, trust me, it's going to take some thought
0: to get to about 100 grams of protein a day. Now, then we get how you move, what you lift to build the muscle. But people are out there working out in many cases without enough protein to really build anything.
1: No, you're right about that. And I say this time and time again for so many aspects of health and wellness and chronic disease. Good health or wellness is not going to be a chance event. You cannot live yourself haphazardly to it's think exhausting. That, well, if I just have breakfast, if I just have lunch, it'll be fine. You have to really have a game plan and a blueprint on what you're doing. And I would say if you have that, you will have a far better outcome with your life and enjoy life with your family. That's really what it's all about.
0: Don't it always seem to go that we don't know what we got till it's gone? And, you know, a lot of you are working.
1: Oh,
0: life is going to begin when you get out of high school. Life's going to begin when you graduate college. Life's going to begin when you finally start your job. Life's going to begin when you get your great promotion. Life's going to begin when you finally retire. And guess what? What's left of you by that time? That's what we're trying to preserve. Dr. Joe Galati joining us. All right. It is a lot of work. It's exhausting. It drives me crazy. And that's before you even add in hydration and before you add in intentional exercise or strength training. It becomes a full-time job. And the question becomes, do you really love yourself, your wife, your children, and your future enough to do it? But if I asked you, and by the way, we didn't even bring up sleep, which is another factor.
1: Oh, that's a whole separate topic, yeah.
0: Yeah, I mean, does the average American have this much time to spend on living longer? Because it's going to take
1: I would say yes. And it's really what you want to do. And, you know, a phrase that my mother taught me very early, misery is optional, okay? You don't have to be 50, 60, 70 years old and chronically ill and feel completely dilapidated. Putting the time in now, and it's never too late, Michael, to make the intervention that you need to make. So don't, you know, for people listening this morning, don't feel put off that, hey, I've neglected myself. There's no way of coming back. Get the protein, get the fiber, make sure you're having a balanced diet, and you'll feel better without a doubt.
0: If you have a water jug that's 60 ounces or something like that, drink two of them a day. You know, is that first one gone by noon? That way you don't have to think a lot about it.
1: Right.
0: I promise you, if you do it, you'll get used to it. You'll get used to peeing a lot. And you will, not crave the other things that you've been drinking that are harmful to you. Cause when you get older, you're not as thirsty, but trust me, you still need the hydration. The food, you just got to be very, very intentional. Fiber is the one I struggle with. It's just hard to get that in. I started putting grape nuts in my Greek yogurt just to get some kind of fiber going.
1: Yeah.
0: But, yes, you are what you eat, and what you eat determines how long you live, along with a few other factors. And it's not rocket science. More fruits, more vegetables, more low fat, you know, sources of protein like chicken breast and beans and tofu. They can learn more on your radio show?
1: Absolutely. 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
0: DrJoeGalati.com. 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If you want to check out that podcast, I'm going to put my pants and socks back on and resume the show. There you have it, my doctor, Joe Galati. Doctor, give me the news. Doctor, my eyes. Having said that, I'm going to a movie where I'm going to eat a large popcorn with some chocolate raisins and a Diet Coke. And if that fresh lays on it, Krispy Kreme, there it all goes. You know what I have? My diet.
3: What's that?
0: It's the I'll Start Tomorrow diet. I live by it.
3: We all have that diet, don't we?
0: What is happening in Iran right now? Bombing has resumed. 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
2: 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And then our national correspondent, Rory O'Neill, going over the latest numbers on where the best state for doing business is and where the worst states for doing business are. And you can look at the Exodus map and get a pretty good idea of the answer to that when your morning show continues next.
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7: This is House Call for Health. Today we're spotlighting a disease many people may never have heard of, Alice in Wonderland Syndrome. The Cleveland Clinic describes it as a brain-related condition that disrupts how you perceive your own body, the world around you, or both. And yes, it's named after the famous children's storybook because it makes things look or feel larger or smaller than they are. It's mostly common in children, some research showing two-thirds of cases are in people under age 18. It's also rare and hard to understand because many of the conditions contributing to it are short-lived. When it happens, it's almost always temporary. Experts don't know exactly why it happens, but agree there are many conditions and circumstances that can cause it, including migraines, infections, seizures, certain types of strokes, mental health conditions, recreational drugs, and degenerative brain diseases. 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I'm Lisa Brady, Fox News.
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9: The quote, "Play it again, Sam," is one of the most famous misquotes in cinema history. It was never actually spoken in the classic 1942 film Casablanca. In the movie, Ilsa Lund, played by Ingrid Bergman, says this.
10: Play it, Sam. Play as time goes by.
9: Later, Rick Blaine, played by Humphrey Bogart, addresses Sam as well.
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9: At no point does anyone say, "Play it again, Sam." The misquote gained traction through cultural references, parodies, and reinterpretations of the film. It was further popularized by the title of Woody Allen's 1972 movie, "Play It Again, Sam." Over time, the phrase entered popular culture as a shorthand reference to the iconic scenes involving the song, "As Time Goes By."
12: Remember this, a kiss is just a kiss.
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1: Good morning. I found the best fiber you can take is a cereal called Fiber One.
2: Well, I didn't know we were going to do name brands. I'll stick with Colon Blow if we're going to do a name brand. Graham Plantner will formally withdraw from his Senate race by Monday. Mark Mayfield has the update.
3: That's according to multiple reports. It comes after he suspended his campaign on Wednesday after being accused of sexual assault. Monday is the last day that Plantner can drop out to allow Democrats in Maine to select a new nominee. The Maine Democratic Party announced that they had voted to hold a nominating convention to choose a new nominee by July 27th. Several have announced their candidacy so far, including former Maine State Senator Troy Jackson, co-founder of Maine Beer Company Dan Kleben, and former director of Maine's CDC, Nirav Shah. I'm Mark Mayfield.
2: A West Virginia man is the eighth person to be indicted for allegedly plotting an attack on the UFC fight at the White House last month.
4: Court documents revealed by the Justice Department Thursday show Chandler Scruggs is the latest person to face charges. The 21-year-old was allegedly planning to act as one of the snipers at the event. The foiled plan reportedly involved using drones to distract the crowd while snipers would shoot people as they ran. Five people were arrested the weekend of the event, while another two were apprehended the next week. The indictment charges all eight suspects with conspiracy to provide material support to terrorists, conspiracy to commit murder on federal government territory, and to murder a federal government official. I'm Tammy Trujillo.
2: The oldest woman to travel to space, Wally Funk, has passed away at the age of 87.
5: Her city of residence, Grapevine, Texas, announced she died peacefully Wednesday evening surrounded by loved ones. Funk entered space on a Blue Origin flight in 2021 at the age of 82. Her career achievements include being inducted into the Texas Aviation Hall of Fame, the Women in Aviation International Pioneer Hall of Fame, and she will be posthumously inducted into the International Space Hall of Fame at the New Mexico Museum of Space History. I'm Lisa Carton.
2: Talk about songs and bands you remember hearing their first ever, Foreigner, Cold as Ice. Their singer Lou Gramm is planning to retire from live performances at the end of this year.
3: In a video conversation posted to his YouTube channel, the musician said he's been doing this for over 54 years, adding, "I just feel like there's some other things that I want to do, which includes spending more time with his children and playing with his cars while he's still capable of driving." Graham said he believes he's at a high point in his career and he wants to go out with a bang. The musician currently has tour dates scheduled with his band Lou Gramm All-Stars through December. I'm Mark Mayfield.
2: This may seem like an obvious answer. I mean, we have mass exodus from certain blue states and they're going to certain red states. But what is the best state for doing business and what is the worst? How are drivers responding to Freedom Fuel gas stations in the Northeast? And will they spread elsewhere? Finally, workers keep leaving the labor force. Why? National correspondent Rory O'Neill's been following all these topics. He's here with an economic roundup. Good morning, Rory.
6: Hey there, Michael. Good morning. Yeah, CNBC out with its annual list of America's top states for business. They factor in things like infrastructure, that state's economy, the workforce. What's the quality of life there? The cost of doing business, technology and innovation, and business friendliness. And it's Ohio that comes out tops in the ranks this year, followed by North Carolina, which is always in the mix, one, two, or three. Virginia, also usually in the mix each year. So it's Ohio, North Carolina, Virginia, Texas, and Minnesota making the top five. At the other end of the spectrum, you've got West Virginia at 46, followed by Louisiana, Rhode Island, 48. 49 is Alaska, and Hawaii really is 5-0.
2: What about Freedom Fuel? First, I guess we should start with what is Freedom Fuel?
6: Freedom Fuel is 25 different gas stations, mostly in Pennsylvania, some in New Jersey, selling gas at discounted prices. We believe it's owned by companies that have expressed their support of President Trump's energy policies, and that's really where this came about. But the exact ownership is a little bit mysterious, doesn't tell you much in their papers of incorporation. They launched the company selling gas at, ready for the joke, $3.47.
2: Hey, there you go.
6: Tip of the hat to the president. But sadly, the gas prices have actually gone up a few pennies at some of the stations since then because of events in Iran. But the question is, we don't know. Is this planning to challenge Wawa and 7-Eleven and even Buc-ee's and roll out nationally? still unclear if this business model works because, you know, 3.47 is about 50 cents a gallon cheaper than what you'd find across other parts of Pennsylvania and New Jersey.
2: Yeah, but you better work on your pulled pork and clean bathrooms if you're going to compete with Buc-ee's. I always say the most worthless number in the world is the unemployment number because it doesn't take into account underemployment or those that have left the workforce. And that's the number that continues. Why are people leaving the workforce?
6: Well, there's a lot of disagreement. USA Today took a look at some of these labor participation numbers, and they're trying to come up with different excuses. Is it because back-to-work orders have people, or, you know, back-to-the-office orders have people saying, you know what, I'm going to quit the job, stay home, and take care of the kids? Well, that does, not to be sexist, but that doesn't describe, you know, maybe more women would stay home, but why is there men dropping out from labor employment? And all different kinds of excuses have surfaced. None really sticks, at least not one single answer. But we've seen that labor participation rate drop to numbers we haven't seen in decades.
2: Great reporting as always. Roy O'Neill, have the kind of weekend others merely dream of. And you can catch his weekend dive on great iHeart stations across the country. Or just search it right into your iHeartRadio app. All right, one chance to live this Friday, July the 10th, 2026. It will never happen again. Make a difference in someone's life. Make the most of yours. Cherish yours. And we'll see you right back here on Monday morning for the very next Your Morning Show.
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11: 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Many couples who are not married ponder having a joint banking account, which can potentially make some financial decisions easier. Joint bank accounts are available for couples, whether married or not, as long as both people are approved to open an account by the financial institution. When deciding to merge expenses, it's best for couples who've been together for a year or more, and only if both people manage their finances responsibly. If your spending habits are similar to your partner's, you're more likely to benefit from joining funds. Decide beforehand how you'll divvy up your shared expenses for household bills and designate who will manage each one. And set a time to review your finances together each month. Many studies have shown that having regular scheduled discussions can improve a couple's financial well-being. And as uncomfortable as it may be to discuss, establish guidelines for what you'll do in the event of a breakup. Saving you money, Hillary Barsky, Fox News.
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18: iHeartRadio. The DOJ sends election monitors to Arizona. I'm Wendy Swanson, KNST News. The Justice Department is deploying election monitors ahead of primaries across six states, including Arizona, warning of criminal liability if they knowingly let illegal migrants vote. Assistant Attorney General for Civil Rights Harmeet Dhillon tells Fox Business The Evening Edit with Elizabeth McDonald about a third of all states cooperating with the DOJ had hundreds of thousands of dead people on their rolls, as well as tens of thousands of non-citizens.
19: We're going to pursue this all the way up to the Supreme Court and ensure that these states, which frankly, red or blue, are not doing a great job of keeping their voter rolls clean, that we help them. Because ultimately, the goal is not to punish people. It's just to get a clean election that everyone can believe in.
18: The states getting election monitors are Arizona, Michigan, Massachusetts, Minnesota, New Hampshire, and Virginia. Officials in these states push back, saying they already run free and fair elections. Work is expected to begin next Thursday on a $53 million project to reconstruct I-19 and Irvington. The project is designed to ease congestion at one of Tucson's busiest interchanges. ADOT says construction is expected to take nearly 2 years to complete. The Indiana Fever defeated the Phoenix Mercury 92-89 in Phoenix. Kelsey Mitchell led all scorers with 29 points. I'm Wendy Swanson, KNST AM 790, Tucson's most stimulating.
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23: The Democrats forced Graham Platter out. Now they're praying he actually leaves.
24: Ladies and gentlemen, children of all ages, welcome to the Conservative Circus with James T. Harris.
25: Isn't it interesting that the political party that has allowed for squatters to take over and take hold in private property now has a squatter in their candidate for Maine?
26: It does. I mean, it does.
25: Yeah. I'm not going anywhere.
26: The Democrats, they thought they had this problem solved, man. Good morning, everyone. Welcome to the Conservative Circus. It's going to be a wild and woolly one today. Democrats found themselves with the Senate nominee accused of horrific conduct. Party leaders panicked, donors panicked, the political consultants panicked. The pressure campaign began, and before long, Graham Platner announced that he was suspending his campaign. Case closed, right? Not so fast. As of today, Platner hasn't officially withdrawn from the ballot. Why doesn't he just sign the paperwork and be done with it? I mean, the speeches have been made. The headlines have been written. The cable news chyrons have moved on, but the one thing that actually counts, the signed paperwork, is still missing. How come Platner hasn't signed the paperwork? How come he hasn't made his withdrawal official? Now, when you go back and listen to his 11-minute speech, he never really apologized. He didn't admit to anything. He denied everything and then turned his blame towards the establishment, the powers that be that are trying to remove him.
25: Oh, he pulled the Hillary Clinton defense. It is a vast left-wing conspiracy.
26: That's exactly what he did. And this is what everyone is missing. I shouldn't say everyone. We're not missing it. I don't think a lot of you out there listening missed it. If you're leaving, I mean, if you're really going to leave, you sign the paperwork. If you don't, something else is going on, isn't it? These two different things we're looking at. Plattner has not officially withdrawn from the ballot. And now people are beginning to wonder, hey, does he have some shenanigans up his sleeve? Because this isn't just a scheduling question. This is a leverage question. If he leaves his name on a ballot, and I think, is it too late? Does his name stay up there regardless? Either way, he is screwing with the process. The very people who celebrated Plattner just weeks ago are the same people who now want him to disappear. The party that embraced him now needs him to cooperate so they can replace him before the deadline. And at this moment, only one person controls whether that happens. Graham Plattner. I think he may be feeling a little bit feisty. He may have learned a lesson from Joe Biden. Remember, Joe Biden was forced out. Nancy Pelosi was the hatchet man. And Joe didn't want to go. Joe saved his revenge tour to after the whole thing was over. Wait a minute. Didn't they accuse him of kind of sabotaging Kamala Harris's run? Isn't this after that he started to wear the MAGA hat and all that kind of stuff?
25: He put on a red MAGA hat in jest.
26: And then, you know, after the defeat, I mean, they came out in this tell-all book, or what was it, Dr. Jill's book. I mean, she was throwing shade. We had Hunter Biden now throwing shade. Maybe Plattner is looking at all this and he's saying, you know what? I'm not going to wait. I might not just, cooperate. Maybe, just maybe, I can pull this off. Maybe I don't need the donor's money. Now, you know what? This is speculation. He might just file the paperwork on Monday. But maybe he won't.
25: Well, why is he waiting?
26: None of us really know, do we? But every hour he waits forces Democrat leaders to confront a reality that they never expected. That the candidate they worked so hard to remove still holds all the cards. Some people say that he was holding out for a bigger check. Some people say he was holding out because he wanted to choose who the next candidate was going to be. I don't know. Maybe it's that. Maybe it's all that. Maybe it's just spite. Maybe the establishment has finally pushed the renegade upstarts too far. Maybe the socialists don't want to make a deal this time. You know, Bernie Sanders, he made a deal. When you had the squad rising in the House and Nancy Pelosi, she was the dictator. She was the Fuhrer then. But even she saw that she wasn't going to be able to hold back this wave. They cut deals. Maybe Graham Plattner is the guy who's saying, you know what, I'm not doing that. They may have pushed Plattner off the stage. The Democrat establishment may have pushed him off the stage. But now they're standing backstage hoping that he remembers his exit cue. And if he decides to miss it, oh my goodness, they don't have a candidate problem. They're going to have a party problem. This thing is exploding. Some folks out there don't believe the Democrat Party is going to make it past the midterms. They think that this thing is the Titanic. And right now what they're doing is just shifting the deck chairs. I mean, but Republicans can't get too excited either because, you know, the same folks are predicting that we might be done by 2032 for more similar reasons.
25: Well, I mean, look around. The Republicans have a Mitch McConnell problem. Yes, I mean, it's not exactly the same as Graham Plattner, but
26: it's kind of similar to Joe Biden.
25: We got party insiders trying to dictate the terms and keep the will of the voters from being able to elect their representation because we got a brain dead guy who.
26: Yes. You're exactly
25: right. It's all a big club.
26: It's a big club, and we're not in it. But maybe we've got Graham out there saying, "Hey, I'm not playing the game. I may not have enough power to beat the club, but I certainly have enough power to screw with them." That's what we might be looking at. Democrats lament the fact that Planter is a narcissist. He's a narcissist. They're actually saying that. And that might just screw them over. I am telling you, we have the Democrats laying out their fears. That's coming up next.
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25: So, you know, thanks to our widespread network here at the Conservative Circus, we actually have an internal recording of Maine Nazi Democrat Graham Plattner talking to his supporters about whether or not he's going to leave the race.
40: You know what? I'm not leaving. I'm not leaving.
41: I'm not leaving. The show goes. Need a f-ing wrecking ball to take me out of here. They're gonna need to send in the National Guard or SWAT team, because I ain't going nowhere.
0: Yeah.
25: It's a great movie.
0: Was that Wall Street?
25: Wolf of Wall Street.
0: Right.
25: Leonardo DiCaprio.
0: Right. I ain't going nowhere. Yeah, that sounds like him.
25: You know how many F-bombs I had to? Right. I believe at one point movie set the record for the most F-bombs.
0: Graham said he's not leaving. I'm not going anywhere. And the Democrats are desperate for him to do just that. They're saying that he needs to move on so they can defeat Susan Collins.
1: If Graham Plattner were to get out of this race and sign the appropriate paperwork today, then on Monday we wouldn't be talking about Graham Plattner anymore, and we would be talking about the process moving forward. We would be talking about the people getting in the race. We would be talking about how we need to beat Susan Collins. But the reality is that the Democratic Party has not been talking about Susan Collins, their opponent that they are trying to beat, for weeks now, because we've been talking about Graham Plattner.
0: Yeah. They're talking about Graham Plattner instead of Susan Collins.
25: They've been spending months building this guy like he's the savior.
0: Thank you.
25: And then they expect him to just step aside?
0: Thank you. Not only that, I mean, but you have Democrats out there who are just nasty. They don't care what he did. They have to defeat the greater evil, the President Trump. They just, you know, this sometimes we just have to, go down into the sewer in order to get the sewer rats. Okay. Now they want to turn around and say he's refusing to leave because of his ego.
1: If he gave a speech last night or a video that talked about, and if he exited this race gracefully, I would have given him the benefit of the doubt, saying maybe he needs to raise to clear up some debt, etc., ahead of Monday. This man is a narcissist. He's a scumbag. That's not what he wants. He cares only about himself. And so this is, if he wants to help Mainers and the Democratic Party, then he would get out before Monday. But that's not what he cares about. He cares about himself.
0: You know, maybe he should care about himself. Yeah, I remember when they were saying that he was a blank bag. I remember that. Now they were defending that. Now they're using it against him.
2: Good morning, James T. and producer Aaron. This is Gene from Maricopa. Hey, I don't think Graham Plattner was intended to go anywhere except for into office. I think this is all a setup to make it look like he's a rebel and pushing back against the establishment. I think it was all set up from the beginning. He's going to stay on the ballot, and he's going to get voted in.
0: Yeah, you know what? I don't... That seems a little... A little convoluted in order to, you know, have the end goal for him to be in office. But
25: it is convoluted, but Gene's not the only one that thinks there's something fishy in Maine.
3: Good morning. This is Greg from Peoria. Let's say that Plattner decides to stay in the race and somehow manages to unseat Collins anyway.

0: to that, actually. I mean, we're going to talk about it later in the show. I mean, the fact that you have so many people that are willing to support somebody who lacks character. So many people who, I mean, this guy has pretty much been accused of rape, not once, but twice, maybe three times.
1: Yeah, I mean, you just said the good people of Maine. Are they really the good people if they're supporting a Nazi rapist?
0: Well, I mean, that's just it. That's just it. And this is the line that's being drawn, or maybe this is the line that's being crossed, all for political power.
1: I mean, I learned from, you know, Joe Biden, who is the most popular president we've ever had. I mean, he did get more votes than anybody else in American history,
0: 83 million votes,
1: right? I learned that if you support someone with immoral character, you're a garbage person.
0: Right.
1: So, I mean, Democrats in Maine must just be garbage people.
2: So, wait, if you have a problem figuring out...
0: Right. That one works. That one works.
1: If you got a problem, whether you're going to vote for Graham Plattner or Susan Collins, then you're not a Nazi.
0: You have a Hassan Piker. Hassan Piker, he says that Graham just ran to fire up the base.
3: I know he's narcissistic, obviously. You've got to be narcissistic if you have that kind of a background. You got a Nazi tattoo on your chest and you chose to run. But I didn't think that he would try to even refuse to fall on a sword almost. That was more so for his base, was it not? Yeah, but it was to fire up the base in a direction that is unproductive if he cares about in any way, shape, or form maintaining the Senate majority.
0: Listen to this. See, even Hassan is trying to talk about maintain the Senate majority, which would be under the power of the establishment right now. But there's baby steps in his mind. But he's saying he's trying to fire up the base. He is trying to fire up the base. And podcaster Hassan Piker, he's one of these millionaire socialists, Nepo babies. But yet, fire up the base. But go ahead and play it out, Hassan. Fire up the base. If he wins, I mean, my goodness. And then he beats Susan Collins. Oh, my goodness.
4: Hey, guys, it's Quentin down in Tucson. And regarding to Graham Plattner, yeah, I'm starting to agree with a lot of people. He's going to stay in. He's going to win. He's going to get in office. The Democrats are going to try and figure out a way to remove him from office.
0: Well, no, you know what? They won't. I'll tell you why they won't. I'll tell you why they can't. That's coming up next.
5: A company settles for deceptive practices. I'm Wendy Swanson, KNST News. 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
6: The company behind Cash App reached a multi-state settlement worth $45 million following allegations of deceptive practices. Attorney General Chris May says the deal with Block will send over $761,000 from that total to the Grand Canyon State. The company was accused of not doing enough to prevent users from fraud while promoting the safety of Cash App. Along with the settlement, Block will implement new practices, including beefing up customer support and educating consumers on common types of fraud. Matt Mattinson, KNST News.
5: Firefighters continue to get the upper hand on the Pocket Fire. That blaze is burning about 7 miles north of Sedona, and officials say containment has grown to 69%. The fire, which sparked about 3 weeks ago, has burned more than 27,000 acres. Some communities remain on set status for possible evacuations. More than 1,000 personnel remain on the scene of the fire. The cause is under investigation. I'm Wendy Swanson, KNST AM 790. 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
3: Eastbound and westbound I-10, not seeing any slowdowns there. 19 is running at the speed limit. Now, surface streets are reporting in as being accident-free, but we are seeing a one-minute delay on Ina Road from Oracle over to I-10. That's about a nine-minute drive. An 11-minute ride cold southbound Tanque Verde to Valencia.
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2: France is moving into the World Cup semifinals after a 2-0 win over Morocco. Kylian Mbappe once again found the back of the net. France into the semifinals will meet the winner of today's match between Belgium and Spain. Tomorrow, two matches, Norway against England and Argentina faces Switzerland.
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27: 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Did you see Mbappe, France?
28: I actually turned it on yesterday just in time to see Mbappe score the first French goal, and then I don't know if it was after the second goal they scored or after he scored the first. He kind of went down and rolled around looking in pain. I'm like, oh, my goodness, he's hurt. And then they showed the replay, and basically what happened was the defender sneezed on him, and he went down. It's like, oh, my period cramps.
27: Oh, you're such a hater.
28: A little bit, yeah.
27: Now that Morocco is out, I mean, it looks like England and France are the only two Muslim countries left in the World Cup.
28: That's just mean, but correct, but mean.
27: Well, we're going to talk a little bit about that later in the show. A question was asked, or I should say a theory was put out there, that if Graham Plattner were to stay in the race, win the primary, and then win the general, you would have the Democrats try to destroy him. I don't think so. I don't, even if he wins, if he were to stay in and win he is the front runner, or should he won the
28: primary?
27: Yeah.
28: That's the word you're looking for?
27: Thank you very much. So even if he's done that, they tried to destroy him, but notice the very people who were supporting him loudly, spreading bulls comments.
29: I am here because Washington needs fighters, and Graham Plattner is the fighter we need. You bet. I said to myself, that's my kind of man.
27: Mm-hmm.
29: Because that is a man who not only has the values, but a man who believes in accountability.
28: What?
27: A man who believes in accountability.
28: What?
27: You seem confused by that.
28: Now, the last polling I saw yesterday, Susan Collins had about a 2 to 3 point lead on Nazi Plattner.
27: Correct.
28: Now, that is why they're forcing him out.
27: Yes.
28: The question I have, though, they've known this is a growing problem in Maine. I mean, it's not like they just discovered last week that he was a rapist with an SS tattoo on his chest. Don't you think they would have been better prepared to have a ready-made replacement?
27: You have people. Listen, the woman that dropped out of the race, she was more palatable than Graham. But come on. They wanted her out. The momentum was with Plattner. So now, I mean, you got Bernie Sanders is in full support of him.
4: I'm going to do everything I can to make sure that Graham Plattner is the next senator from the state of Maine.
27: Have you noticed that Bernie hasn't denounced Plattner? Senator Spreading Bull hasn't denounced him?
28: Jewish socialist senator Bernie Sanders hasn't denounced socialist Nazi Graham Plattner.
27: I'm telling you that if he were to win, the radical wing of the party, they're not going to let the establishment throw him out. They're not going to let the establishment, you know, diminish him. And the establishment, I don't think they'll really try to do that after their Al Franken experience. Remember when they were on their soapbox being all high and mighty and went after Al Franken because he act like he's going to grab a woman's breasts and, you know, screwing around in a picture? He was done, and they regretted that. I don't think that they're willing to do that again, even with the retrobate like Plattner.
28: I don't like helping the Democrats, but there might be a easier path forward for them.
27: Okay.
28: Why don't they just work on Susan Collins and get her to flip and show her true colors? I mean, she's such an obstructionist to the Republican Party. They could just flip her to Democrat.
27: This is the denial that they're in. They think that Susan Collins is a Trump, you know, supporter. She's part of the Trump base.
28: She's barely Republican.
27: That's the one I'm saying.
28: I mean,
27: Trump derangement syndrome. Because she has an R behind her name. All of a sudden, she supports Trump, even though she's one of, as you said, the greatest obstructionists they have. I think.
28: I mean, she makes Lisa Murkowski look like a MAGA waving, red hat waving Trump supporter.
27: I think that the people of Maine, the good people of Maine, are still supporting Plattner. I do. We're going to talk about that coming up next.
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8: 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I-10 and I-19 picking up a little bit of volume and running at the speed limit. Surface streets are accident-free, but we do have a traffic hazard, Tangerine Road at Dove Mountain Boulevard. A one-minute delay on Swan southbound from Sunrise to Golf Links. That's traffic.
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32: I'm Storm Tracker 4 meteorologist Stephanie Waldron. A 10% chance for storms on your Friday with a high of 104, 79 for the overnight low. We have an alert day on Saturday with a 40% chance for storms and a high of 101. I'm Storm Tracker 4 meteorologist Stephanie Waldron on News 4 Tucson.
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27: 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These latest allegations are not a surprise. They knew who Graham Plattner was. They wanted this. they were willing to put aside all of the evil things that he did and were accused of doing because they saw the bigger threat in their minds. Susan Collins, who is a Trumper.
0: They're so full of Trump derangement syndrome that they believe that Susan Collins is part of the MAGA community.
27: That's right. And that's what they were selling there. Now, you had a man on the street who went and talked to a Maine voter, and she was saying, you know what? I don't know that they could replace it.
1: I don't think it's going to be very fun.
2: It could be
1: actually
2: a mess, right?
1: Yes, it could be a mess. It just thrown confusion into everything. Somebody,
3: late date too.
1: The late date. Somebody said to me, or maybe it was on the news last night, saying, you know, it's like a Kamala Harris situation. Whoever walks in here is kind of behind the eight ball right away.
27: And are they going to want to do that? You know who else weighed in on this? Don Lemon.
0: Oh, I was just sitting around wondering what Don Lemon thought about the Graham Plattner situation. No, I really didn't.
27: Every time Don Lemon weighs in on anything, I just think, why isn't he in jail? See, this is one of the failures I'm talking about. If anybody should have been doing the perp walk by now, isn't it Don Lemon?
0: The guy that staged the protest inside a house of worship?
27: Yeah, pure constitutional violation. He's still walking around. He's still interfering. He's still, you know, just weighing in on stuff. He's a journalist, don't you know?
0: Yeah.
27: He's speculating that there's something amiss.
4: When they go low, we go high. The question is, when Democrats go high, do they win?
27: Yeah, when Democrats go when Democrats go high. Wasn't that a Michelle Obama quote? When they go high, when they go low, we go high.
0: Yeah.
27: And then Eric Holder changed it. When they go low, we kick them.
0: Something like
27: that. Yeah. When Democrats go high, do they win? When's the last time they've been high?
0: You mean high?
27: Gone high.
0: Oh.
27: Played at Fair and Square.
0: Because a lot of them are on drugs.
27: We're decent people. Don Lemon.
4: If you talk to the people who are on the ground, if you listen to the people who are on the ground in Maine, there are many of them who believe that this was all this was a setup. And that, you know, Graham Plattner should have stayed in the race. And they also believe that the things that he stood for are important enough to fight for and for the establishment Democrats to pay attention to.
27: They're talking about, you know, the platform.
0: The socialist platform.
27: Right, right.
0: They could be talking about Nazism. It's what he
27: did. He was a racist. He was a Nazi. Remember the Nazi tattoo? Remember what he said? Black people don't tip, even though that's true. He said it, so that makes him, you know, he's white, he's racist.
0: He also likes to crank it in the porta potty.
27: Yeah, he does.
0: But
27: listen, according to Senator
0: Gallegos,
27: every Marine likes to do that. Every Marine. He also likes to sex the other women, multiple women, says, even though he's married. See,
0: allegedly, younger women too.
27: Well, that too. He's on predator sites. But hey, he has the right ideas. We share the same ideas. He has the right policies. What is it? What were the policies? Oh, hate Trump. The right policies.
0: And socialism, right?
27: Right.
0: Hates Trump and hates economic freedom.
27: He's a Marxist, right? He is an avowed Marxist. He says it. I'm a Marxist. So listen, for those reasons, don't you just go ahead and vote for him? And before... Listen, we got to be careful here. I mean, you don't have to because you've already stated you got a problem with people.
0: I'm also not in Maine, so. But, I mean, I wouldn't vote for... I mean, like, to me, you know, the Nazi tattoo is the first... Like, yeah, I don't... I okay, you've changed. But like
2: he has a Nazi tattoo, but he's saying everything when it comes to policy, you agree with the 100%. You're not going to let the Nazi tattoo get in the way of that, are you?
0: Hey, Wally wants it known that as a former Marine, not everybody cranks it in the porta potty.
2: Well, we're talking about Senator Gallegos here. He's a former Marine.
0: Look, Senator Gallegos likes to crank it all over the place.
2: Whoa, whoa, whoa, whoa!
0: I mean, he was hanging with Eric Swalwell and them buddies. Parties and stuff.
2: Were buddies.
0: And left his wife while she was pregnant. I mean, that's just...
2: He's a supporter of a Plattner, too. So what? Birds of a feather, right? Birds of a feather.
0: Birds of a feather wank it together.
2: Oh!
0: Is that over the line?
2: A little bit.
0: Oh.
2: A little bit. Got to reel you in a little bit.
0: Well, I'm just...
2: Do you know why I got in trouble for talking about Jazzy Crackett's legs yesterday? People were upset with me.
0: You mean Jazzy Ratchet?
2: What did I say?
0: You need a cheat sheet. You're struggling with the show nicknames today. You messing up Senator Spreading Bull, Jazzy Crackett or something.
2: Did I call him planter again,
0: yeah,
2: too?
0: Yeah, you did. Yeah, yeah.
2: Right.
0: It's okay, but yeah, you got in trouble for talking about Jazzy Ratchet's legs?
2: Yes.
0: With your wife?
2: No.
0: Oh.
2: People were looking out for Smoking Hot. You know, chastising me.
0: Well, no, I mean, you're married. You're not blind.
2: I'm not blind.
0: Look, I can go to the Louvre and appreciate the Mona Lisa. I don't have to touch it.
2: The cameraman knew his assignment. I was just saying, you know, hey, he pointing that out. All kinds of trouble. Here's what we're going to do. We've got the Ayatollah Mamdani. Boy, has he upset some New Yorkers.
0: Yeah, he put out a map.
2: Yes.
0: Of important immigrant communities, but there were a couple of omissions.
2: There were
0: important omissions.
2: Some big omissions. We'll talk about that right after the news. California Governor Gavin Newsom wants a national billionaires tax. That's the Hannity Morning Minute on 550 KFYI and 790 KNST.
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5: Now, Gavin is urging a nationwide tax on billionaires in addition to higher estate and corporate taxes. Quote, it's time for a national billionaires tax and a new social contract. Now, he's been saying that he doesn't want the wealth tax that's going to be on the ballot that will be retroactive to January this November in California. But how could he be against that on the one hand and then say it's now time for a national billionaires tax and a new social contract? He said 10% of Americans own 2/3 of the wealth, wages have stagnated, and the cost of living has skyrocketed. How about a rising tide lifts all boats, Gavin?
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14: The DOJ sends election monitors to Arizona. I'm Wendy Swanson, KNST News. The Justice Department is deploying election monitors ahead of primaries across six states, including Arizona, warning of criminal liability if they knowingly let illegal migrants vote. Assistant Attorney General for Civil Rights Harmeet Dhillon tells Fox Business The Evening Edit with Elizabeth McDonald about a third of all states cooperating with the DOJ had hundreds of thousands of dead people on their rolls, as well as tens of thousands of non-citizens.
15: We're going to pursue this all the way up to the Supreme Court and ensure that these states, which frankly, red or blue, are not doing a great job of keeping their voter rolls clean, that we help them. Because ultimately, the goal is not to punish people. It's just to get a clean election that everyone can believe in.
14: The states getting election monitors are Arizona, Michigan, Massachusetts, Minnesota, New Hampshire, and Virginia. Officials in these states push back, saying they already run free and fair elections. Work is expected to begin next Thursday on a $53 million project to reconstruct I-19 and Irvington. The project is designed to ease congestion at one of Tucson's busiest interchanges. ADOT says construction is expected to take nearly 2 years to complete. The Indiana Fever defeated the Phoenix Mercury 92-89 in Phoenix. Kelsey Mitchell led all scorers with 29 points. I'm Wendy Swanson, KNST AM 790, Tucson's most stimulating.
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2: New York's newest immigration map celebrates everybody except some of the people who actually built New York.
20: Ladies and gentlemen, children of all ages, welcome to the Conservative Circus with James T. Harris.
2: For years, we've been told America is a nation of immigrants. Fair enough. But apparently, in New York City, it depends on...
0: The city of Ellis Island, by the way.
2: Exactly.
0: Millions of immigrants came into America legally, by the way.
27: Legally.
0: Changed their name, became American citizens, and actually contributed to the building of this country.
27: Right.
0: Legally.
27: Legally. But according to the newest immigration map, it depends on which immigrants you're talking about, because not all the immigrants here are the same anymore.
0: Yeah, I'm looking at this map. It came from the New York City's Mayor's Office of Immigrant Affairs.
27: Mm-hmm.
0: It is the map of New York City immigrant enclaves. There are 30 different immigrant enclaves in New York City, according to the New York City Mayor's Office of Immigrant Affairs.
27: Mm-hmm.
0: It's a deep dive, James.
27: Yes, it is.
0: Would you, next time you're in the city, would you like to go to Little Tibet? Because that's number 11 on the list.
27: Okay.
0: That's just kind of north of Queens.
27: Okay.
0: Okay. You got Little Senegal. You could check that out. And it even gives you, by the way, the train stops to go view all of these different immigrant communities, including Little Guyana in Queens, not to be confused with the Bronx version of Little Guyana. There's two Little Guyanas in New York.
27: Okay.
0: But...
27: Well, what's the top 1, 2, 3 and all that stuff?
0: Well, you got Chinatown.
27: Okay.
0: There's three Chinatowns.
27: Okay.
0: Flushing, Manhattan, and Sunset Park.
27: Right.
0: The N train will take you to both Chinatowns in Sunset Park and Manhattan.
27: Okay.
0: Two Koreatowns. Two Little Africas.
27: Let me ask you.
0: That was my alternate rap name other than Extra White. It was going to be Little Africa, but with a K.
27: Right. Where's Little Italy?
0: Not on the list.
27: What?
0: Yeah, not on the list. There's no mention of Little Italy.
27: Where are the Irish neighborhoods?
0: No, not included. Nor are any Jewish neighborhoods.
27: Stop it.
0: Yeah. The Irish and the Jewish immigrant populations that have been involved with New York City since the founding of the city don't count.
27: So we've got dozens of communities that are around the world, I guess, in New York City, like Pakistan, Yemen, Palestinian, Dominican.
0: Little Odessa.
27: Haitian.
0: Why all they have to be little, by the way? I mean, it's like little, like Koreatown, Chinatown, the Guyana. Oh, there's four Guyana neighborhoods. Interesting. But no mention of the Irish or the Jewish communities.
27: Joe Concha on Fox News thinks that this is sending a message.
1: This was not a mistake. It was intentional. The old saying is, to respect one is to respect all. And the mayor is clearly sending a signal here under his regime that those who are welcome and those who are not, and in his case, he welcomes Muslims, he welcomes others that obviously, look, we all are a melting pot. I have no problem with a big melting pot, but to obscure or at least erase people that have been there for many, many decades, let alone centuries, including the Italians, the Irish, and so on, is a whole bowl of wrong.
0: Yeah, no Little Italy. Apparently Little Italy doesn't exist.
27: Yeah.
0: No Irish community. You know who else is not on this
27: Who's
0: map?
27: Not on that list?
0: There's no mention of the Puerto Rican communities in New York City.
27: Really?
0: Uh-uh. And I learned from J-Lo that the Puerto Ricans lived in she's just Jenny from the block.
27: Do you know?
0: She used to have a little, now she's got a lot. She knows where she came from.
27: Speaking of Puerto Ricans, did you know that Bad Bunny's getting 9 Emmy nominations for that Super Bowl thing he did?
0: Oh, good for him.
27: Yeah. 9 Emmy nominations. And yet, in New York City, Mondami, his administration
0: Puerto
27: can't
0: Rico
27: even,
0: doesn't count.
27: No Puerto Rico.
0: No Puerto Rico.
19: They have like a Puerto Rican Pride Day in New York.
0: Yeah, I saw that Seinfeld episode. You can't watch it anymore.
19: You can, huh?
0: No, they banned that one because the flag went on the ground.
19: Oh, my goodness.
0: Little Manila? You can go
27: they
0: visit
27: got little Philippines over there?
0: Yeah, but no.
27: What is this? Yeah, I agree with Concha that this is done on this is purposeful. This is purposeful. Some people would say it's even hurtful, but I think that this is very, very Marxist. I know you think of something different here, but I think this is they're trying to rewrite our history, rewrite our nation's history, rewrite New York City's history.
0: There's even a little Palestine,
27: see?
0: Which is interesting because big Palestine isn't even real. Yeah, see, I have a theory here,
27: come
0: James.
27: On with it.
0: What I want to know is why are we segregating the immigrant communities in New York? I mean, this is just another example of Democrats putting out a map saying if you have a certain skin tone or of an ethnic background, you belong in this community.
27: Is this sort of what
0: the Democrats do. They segregate us.
27: Is this similar to like the gerrymandering they have been doing for years?
0: Yeah, you know, blacks stay over here.
27: Right.
0: Whites over here. The Polish have to live here. This is the Democrats' history.
27: I think, absolutely this is rooted in their history, but I think it's a little bit more sinister than this as well. I think that Zoran Mondami, Ayatollah Mondami, Marxist Mondami, is trying to create New York in his image. He is wiping out the white folks. He's wiping out the Irish. He's wiping out the Italians. He's wiping out the Jews.
0: Right. Well, I mean, it's basically, you know, Irish need not apply. Just Jews need not apply.
27: Come on. Of course, Democrat. But I'm telling you, the Marxism and the Islamicism in this whole thing is it's an evil turn. We've gone through segregation in this country. We have deemed it as being wrong. Now it is back and it is enforced with the state and it's enforced with the ideology. The radicalized ideological left. And he is purposefully poking Italians, Irish, and Jews in the eye with the same stick.
0: I will say Little Mexico's got the best because they're on Staten Island right up against the water. They got beachfront property.
27: What did I tell you? I told you earlier this week, this is part of my mantra. This is the Marxism. The BIPOCs are a Trojan horse. And they're rolling it into America. It has rolled into our major cities. And you got the beautiful brown people pushing this satanic agenda. With a smile on their face and a skip in their step. Like this is brand new. And New Yorkers, I mean, some online, social media, they're not taking this too kindly.
0: Yeah, but he did win by a pretty wide margin. I mean, the same Jews that he left off the map of ethnic neighborhoods in New York voted overwhelmingly for the Ayatollah and his cabal.
27: Yeah. You've got Jewish Democrats who are like Alan Dershowitz. They're beside themselves. What is wrong with these crazy Jews? It's the equivalent of voting for Hitler. They're voting in Nazis. Harry Enten wants the establishment Democrats to know. He's warning them, actually, that there is a new Democrat Tea Party. There's a Democrat Tea Party.
0: Really?
27: Yeah.
0: Oh.
27: And they're coming for them. We're going to talk about that coming up next.
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37: It's August 2023, a county government meeting in Pennsylvania's Lehigh Valley. A young woman, early 20s, steps up to the mic to speak.
38: My two-month-old son was happily drinking milk from his bottle when he quickly started choking, turned blue, and went limp. My boyfriend transported our son to the changing table as I grabbed an anti-choking device and my boyfriend began assembling it. Two pumps of the device and my son was conscious, gasping for air and coughing up milk.
37: They all went to the ER to make sure the baby was okay.
38: But upon arriving at Lehigh Valley Hospital, the diagnosis quickly became something so different.
37: One of the doctors had a theory.
38: She stated to my father and mother-in-law that we are young, first-time parents who got frustrated with our baby and violently shook him to make him stop crying, and a confession would only make things easier for us.
37: The parents were told to leave the hospital without their son, and he wouldn't come home for 7 whole months.
38: I'm a postpartum mom dealing with the grief and the trauma of my son being ripped from my arms. And I'm a mom who lost everything in less than 24 hours due to one doctor's misdiagnosis. Enough is enough.
37: And then the next person speaks. And the next one. The stories they tell form a pattern of parents walking into a Lehigh Valley hospital to get help for a child, only to leave without them. And the same doctor's name kept coming up again and again. A pediatrician.
0: I ask you, what kind of doctor does this?
37: That's what I wanted to know, too. From Serial Productions and The New York Times, I'm Diane Neary. And this is The Preventionist, a story about a doctor and the rise of a powerful field of pediatric medicine.
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2: John Polk was my nemesis. 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
4: 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For years, I was the poster boy of the conversion therapy movement. 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I wore the label of ex-gay with pride. 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
2: He's like a car wreck, and then people can't keep their eyes off him. He evokes a reaction. 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
11: Harry Enten,
10: yes. He is trying to send a message to the Democrat Party. He is saying that these socialists are the equivalent to conservatives' Tea Party. And he's saying that the establishment Democrat, well, they are in heap big trouble.
12: You have to go back 16 years. Remember, it was that Republican Tea Party wave of 2010. I would argue the Democratic version of it is a new Tea Party, but it's on steroids. Why do I say that? Well, let's just start off with the fact, approve of their own party in Congress. Republicans in July of 2010, it was 52%, a very low percentage, but at least it was north of 50%. Look at where we are now with Democrats in terms of them approving their own members of Congress. It's actually below 50%. Democrats dislike their party more than Republicans did during the Tea Party wave of 2010. Ooh. Just 47% of Democrats now approve of their own party in Congress. As I said, it's a new Tea Party, but it's a Tea Party on steroids.
10: It's a Tea Party on steroids.
11: Yeah, the difference between the Tea Party and the socialist movement is,
10: come on,
11: the Tea Party was upset with the Republican Party establishment because we wanted to see a return to constitutional values and the original intent of our founding fathers. It was born out of love and appreciation for this country.
10: So you're not comfortable.
11: The socialist movement hates America.
10: You're not comfortable with the analogy. You're not comfortable with Harry Enten using the Tea Party in this segment.
11: I understand where he's coming from. Right. But the movements couldn't be more ideologically opposed.
10: I happen to agree with you. I was a member of that original Tea Party. As a matter of fact, I was invited to speak in different states at Tea Party movements. Remember those? You used to fill the stadiums and people were talking about what? Talking about what? Not adopting Obamacare. That was the thing that surged. It was policy driven.
11: Keeping taxes lower.
10: Absolutely.
11: Allowing businesses to operate independently in a free market.
10: That's why the whole Tea Party moniker worked. I forgot who it was. Santelli or...
11: He was the guy on the floor of the stock exchange right. that really expressed the outrage. You know, the movement had been growing before that, but he picked it up and it started to gain mainstream media attention. But, you know, we weren't going to bow down to the green climate agenda.
10: Exactly. And remember, I mean, this is like in the heart of Obama. So what did they do? They got Lois Lerner. They got the IRS. They began to attack tea parties. They begin to attack 50 or what is that? The tax status of some of these groups. And they crushed it. I mean, you had to have the Obama administration move against the people. This is the Tea Party was put down. Now we ended up getting some changes through this because we got people who were got into Congress with through that Tea Party movement. And in time it really took hold to the point where I believe we got President Trump because the establishment Republicans kept bucking us. This is where the analogy does work because that's where Harry Enten is saying. He's saying, look, you Democrats, the incumbents, you're going to get slaughtered in these midterm elections

0: escalator.
1: Well, and then the party, after the Mitt Romney debacle, said, you know, we need to change course. Give him Jeb.
0: Please clap. The same thing is happening right now with the Democrat Party, only the conservatives were not in place to try to block it. We didn't have any Lois Lerners over at IRS. We don't have anybody over the institutions that could have snuffed it out. The Democrats, well, they tried to use that energy to stay in office, but now it has taken over. The radicalized left has taken over, and the moderate Democrats, the establishment Democrats, they are about to be, no, they already are being slaughtered in the midterms. The question is the country openly ready for socialism? Hey, I got a thought. If Bernie Sanders throws his hat into the ring.
1: I don't think he will.
0: And Hillary Clinton throws her hat into the ring. Could we end up with the same scenario as 2016?
1: Tonight we're going to party like it's 2016.
0: Would the establishment have the juice to be able to pay Bernie to Bernie off, give him three more houses?
1: I don't think Bernie's going to run. Bernie is going to put his weight behind AOC.
0: I think AOC is too wet behind the ears. How about Bernie Sanders and AOC as, you know, as a ticket?
1: Bernie's not going to run. Bernie's not going to run. Bernie's not going to run.
0: I don't think, look, AOC is not ready for prime time.
1: I think you have a better chance of Kamala with AOC as the VP, but
0: I'm telling
1: Bernie's
0: you,
1: not going to run.
0: The who does Kamala, who does she represent, the establishment or the socialists?
1: She's the BIPOC representation.
0: I don't think she's too established.
1: I don't think she's going to run, but no, I could see a Gavin. I think AOC is going to pick up that man. But again, we're still 2 years away. We don't necessarily. Look how quickly Zohran Mamdani rose to power. Yeah. And look how quickly Barack Obama went from a no-name senator to, yes, we can.
0: Yeah, that's right. You're right.
1: There could be a socialist savior somewhere in the wings.
0: You doing a Yoda? There's another.
1: Well, I don't want it, but somebody out there.
0: I don't know.
1: Maybe Tallarico will surprise us all and he'll.
0: A pink scarf. We have, when it comes to socialism, when it comes to this huge push, there is some pushback. There is some pushback, and it's coming from people who have experienced and are experiencing socialism. A voice from Canada is trying to warn the young people, you don't want universal health care. We'll hear from her coming up next.
2: A company settles for deceptive practices. I'm Wendy Swanson, KNST News. A digital finance platform is writing a big check to Arizona. KNST's Matt Mattinson has more.
3: The company behind Cash App reached a multi-state settlement worth $45 million following allegations of deceptive practices. Attorney General Chris May says the deal with Block will send over $761,000 from that total to the Grand Canyon State. The company was accused of not doing enough to prevent users from fraud while promoting the safety of Cash App. Along with the settlement, Block will implement new practices, including beefing up customer support and educating consumers on common types of fraud. Matt Mattinson, KNST News.
2: Firefighters continue to get the upper hand on the Pocket Fire. That blaze is burning about 7 miles north of Sedona, and officials say containment has grown to 69%. The fire, which sparked about 3 weeks ago, has burned more than 27,000 acres. Some communities remain on set status for possible evacuations. More than 1,000 personnel remain on the scene of the fire. The cause is under investigation. I'm Wendy Swanson, KNST AM 790. 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
4: 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Today, Dow's flat, S&P's up 10, NASDAQ up 10, oil 50 cents lower at $71.50, gold down $30 to $4,100. 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
29: 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We got a Canadian citizen who is exposing the lie of universal health care.
30: Well, but it's so great, right? I mean, everybody in Canada gets health care for free, and all your sicknesses are cured and in record time, and nobody wants for anything because the government's going to take care of it, right?
29: The government's going to give you free buses, free schooling, free health care. This is the mantra that all of these millionaire nepo babies, socialists, or politicians, or the Democrat socialists are talking. This is what they're saying. You can go anywhere around the world and see that it's not true, that it is a lie.
30: Well, I mean, in Cuba, you can get free health care, too. You just can't get it with electricity.
29: Or cotton swabs or surgery or medicine or...
30: I mean, who doesn't, you know, require you... Oh, my leg's infected. I just cut it off with a saw. You'll be all right. Gnaw on this piece of wood. But it's free.
29: This is a Canadian young lady. She says, look, you know, be careful of what you wish for. Be careful of what you hope for.
30: Now, we should point out that this is a Canadian who now lives and resides in the United States and is happy to be here because, well, she can actually see her doctor.
31: We want universal health care until we learn that 1 in 10 Canadians admitted to the ER waits more than 48 hours for a bed. We want universal health care until we learn that almost 1 million Canadians leave the emergency room before receiving care because the wait is too long. We want universal health care until we learn that emergency physicians start warning that dangerously long waits are costing lives. We want universal health care until Canada's own health care experts call emergency department overcrowding a national crisis. We want universal health care until we learn that specialist wait lists grow so long that doctors start closing their practices to new referrals.
29: Wow.
30: Well, that doesn't sound beneficial to anybody.
29: That doesn't sound, I mean.
30: Like 2 days to get a bed at the emergency room?
29: Yeah. And people are dying because they're not getting in?
30: So I have a friend who lives in Ottawa. We exchange hockey trading cards on the regular.
29: Okay.
30: We've gotten to know each other pretty. He broke his ankle. His real job is he's in landscaping. And he fell and twisted and broke his ankle. It took him almost 2 months to get in to see someone that could set his ankle properly. Mm. It took him It took him 2.5 days just to get into the emergency room so somebody could go, yeah, that's broken. You need to go see a specialist. And it took him 2 months to get in. So now he walks with a limp.
29: Shouldn't this be talked about more? Why? I mean, thank goodness this young lady is letting us know what things are like, but shouldn't this be the counter to socialism?
31: We want universal health care until we learn that nearly 6 million Canadians do not have access to a family doctor. We want universal health care until the system has fewer hospital beds per person than most developed countries while the demand keeps rising. We want universal health care until emergency departments become so overcrowded that patients are treated in the hallways because there are not enough beds.
29: Yeah. Is this what you really want? I don't think this is what you really want.
30: But it's free.
29: But it's free. Coming up next, the Conservative Circus Clown of the Week.
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2: 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A black man from the projects comes forward with information about the case.
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2: 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Lee Harris is sentenced to 90 years.
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2: 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The pair are like chalk and cheese. There's no way their paths would ever cross on the outside. But as a fellow inmate, Robert sees through the lies and vows to do the unthinkable. Clear Lee's name.
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30: Now, we had to do it. We hate making one of our own the Conservative Circus Clown of the Week, or even one of the nominees.
29: Right.
30: But when we surveyed the landscape of the week that was, well, we had to put Mitch McConnell's wingman, Scott Jennings, on the list. So
0: oh, it
30: he
0: hurts.
30: Is our second runner-up for the Conservative Circus Clown of the Week.
1: He called me this morning. We talked for about 17 minutes. You know, he talked a lot about the situation with Iran. Talked a little bit about Ukraine and what's going on in Europe. So it was good to hear his voice. Voice sounded strong and sounded like he was keeping up with the news to me.
3: Did you ask him how he was feeling?
1: Yeah, he said, you know, he said he was feeling okay. You know, obviously well enough to call me on the phone and obviously well enough to talk to Barrasso and Thune. Now, look, I'm not qualified to discuss any medical issues or give you any information about that. That's really for him or his staff to do.
3: Did you come away feeling like he's still capable of serving the people of Kentucky as senator?
1: I came away feeling that he was staying on top of the news. Again, look, his condition and why he's in the hospital.
29: Sharp as a tack.
1: Come out or, look, that's
3: do you know why and are just saying you're not at liberty to share?
1: I do not know why. I only know, frankly, what has been reported or what his office has said.
3: Do you think they should put out a picture of Mitch McConnell that he should release more to the public to quiet this noise?
1: Yeah, I think Al had a good point about McConnell's general disposition towards privacy.
29: You know,
1: I sometimes wonder, like, if I were laying in a hospital bed, would
29: he doesn't even sound like
1: photographing me? Probably not.
29: That was not Scott Jennings.
30: No, that was Scott Jennings. He was on CNN.
29: That was a clone.
30: No, it wasn't. That was Scott Jennings talking about his old pal, his mentor, Senator Mitch McConnell.
29: We had to do it. We had to put him there. Our first runner-up.
30: Oh, this is easy. It's your mom's favorite TV personality, James.
29: Oh, David Muir?
30: No, Sonny Halston. Oh. Because, well, you know, we had America 250 last weekend.
29: We did.
30: And that just makes her uncomfortable.
4: There are times when I walk into a community and I see American flags all over the community, and I suddenly feel unsafe because there is a section of this country that has co-opted the American flag, and they equate being an American or an American flag with white supremacy, and that should never be white supremacy, but they have weaponized.
5: Because the flag belongs to all of us.
4: It does belong to all of us.
29: Wow.
30: Wait, we got to talk about that train ride.
4: Different lived experiences. So while some may have a lived experience, like this is the best country in the world, and while there's some stuff that goes on, you know, other things are okay. That for me was a defining image of modern America for Black Americans. Yes. Defining.
29: So this is a twofer.
30: Yeah, this was all part of the same segment. The flag makes her upset, and riding the train with white dudes who just leave you completely alone is a representation of the Black experience in America, James.
29: I mean, that's like a double whammy. And then when you add insult to injury, you find out later that the Black woman that was sitting alone is the same woman that took a deuce. Mm-hmm. Is that what we call it?
30: Pinched a loaf
29: right in the middle of the train, and they got it on camera, on the security camera.
30: Flashing her bare assets to celebrate America 250.
29: That is clownish behavior
30: felt
29: on her part.
30: On the car.
29: She right. But as bad as that is.
30: Oh, there could only be one Conservative Circus Clown of the Week. And for that, and he didn't even win the award for leaving off the Jews, the Irish, and the Italians in New York. No, Ayatollah Mamdani wins because he used America 250 to promote all the things that are wrong with America.
6: The story of America has so often been written by those who were told by others with power and influence and wealth that they were anything but exceptional. For generation after generation, we have been told that when the world has sent its people to our shores, it has not sent its best.
30: They're not.
6: The powerful have always known their answer. America, in their view, is an arena of supremacy where only a select few are allowed freedom. Where not all are created equal.
30: This was Independence
6: America,
30: Day.
6: If you ask them, becomes less the more people it welcomes. America, they will tell you, belongs only to those with the right accent or the right shade of skin. As we mark 250 years, we see a nation whose immense wealth has been built by those with calloused, dirt-streaked hands, those who toil on factory floors and chisel into stone.
30: Keeps going.
6: And we see a nation that has allowed so much of that wealth to be held instead
30: in
6: the soft hands of a precious few. Oof. There are some who respond to those who ask for more from America with a simple refrain. Love it or leave it, they say. But patriotism has never been about pretending our nation is without flaws. Patriotism is every act of righteous dissent. It is every march led under the heavy sun. It is every protest held a decade before its time. It is precisely because we love this nation that we will not
29: leave. You know, I mean, that is the most hateful, just bigoted, anti-American for the 250th birthday of this country. This is what comes out of this ingrate's mouth. This man who's only been a naturalized citizen for what, 8-10 years. Now the mayor of New York City is going to sit there and spout out this just this godless nonsense.
30: It's so hard for a brownstone immigrant from another country to come here when his father is a professor at one of our most prestigious, in air quotes, universities, and his mom is an Oscar winner. This country has treated me like dirt.
29: This man had his college paid for by his parents. His parents are rich. He's worth, I believe, more than $1 million right now. And here he is taking a dump on America, the
30: like
29: American
30: he's
29: dream,
30: on a train.
29: The American legacy. You just threw me off with that.
30: I said, well, yeah, he's taking a dump on America like he's riding a train with a bunch of white supremacists.
29: That does work.
30: It does work.
29: Mondami is despicable for being an anti-American, sad sack, racist. I almost said the R word.
30: A-hole. You can just call him an a-hole.
29: Yeah.
30: And for putting out a map of New York City's immigrant communities and not including the Italians, the Irish, or the Jews.
29: Ayatollah Mondami is the conservative circus clown of the week. You know, President Trump is getting praise for the Trump account. And the Trump account is, I think, one of the long-term vehicles that's going to push back against the socialist wave we're seeing. We're going to talk about that.
30: He's getting praise from people that you wouldn't expect the praise to come from.
29: Exactly. Exactly. We're going to talk about and celebrate the Trump account and something else that's happening that doesn't get enough talk. That's coming up right after the news. 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
28: The DOJ sends election monitors to Arizona. I'm Wendy Swanson, KNST News. The Justice Department is deploying election monitors ahead of primaries across six states, including Arizona, warning of criminal liability if they knowingly let illegal migrants vote. Assistant Attorney General for Civil Rights Harmeet Dhillon tells Fox Business The Evening Edit with Elizabeth McDonald about a third of all states cooperating with the DOJ had hundreds of thousands of dead people on their rolls, as well as tens of thousands of non-citizens.
31: We're going to pursue this all the way up to the Supreme Court and ensure that these states, which frankly, red or blue, are not doing a great job of keeping their voter rolls clean, that we help them. Because ultimately, the goal is not to punish people. It's just to get a clean election that everyone can believe in.
28: The states getting election monitors are Arizona, Michigan, Massachusetts, Minnesota, New Hampshire, and Virginia. Officials in these states push back, saying they already run free and fair elections. Work is expected to begin next Thursday on a $53 million project to reconstruct I-19 and Irvington. The project is designed to ease congestion at one of Tucson's busiest interchanges. ADOT says construction is expected to take nearly 2 years to complete. The Indiana Fever defeated the Phoenix Mercury 92-89 in Phoenix. Kelsey Mitchell led all scorers with 29 points. I'm Wendy Swanson, KNST AM 790, Tucson's most stimulating.
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0: Hit him 20.
1: Did a Democrat just hand President Trump a political win? Wait till you hear what Wes Moore said about the Trump accounts.
2: Ladies and gentlemen, children of all ages, welcome to the Conservative Circus with James T. Harris.
1: A Democrat praised President Trump. It happened. Governor Wes Moore gave credit where Democrats usually refuse to. And the Trump administration is making another move to put American workers first. This is what is needed in this country. One of the biggest mistakes you can make in politics is assuming your opponent is incapable of telling the truth. When they do, people notice. That's exactly what happened when Maryland Governor Wes Moore, a Democrat many believe has presidential ambitions, was asked about President Trump's new investment accounts for newborn Americans. Instead of reaching for the usual partisan talking points, Moore acknowledged something that Democrats rarely do, that this policy has real potential. And I don't agree with Wes Moore on much. But when someone crosses party lines to recognize a good idea, it's worth paying attention. Take a listen to what this man had to say.
3: I will give this administration credit for this, is that we've had Democratic presidents and Republican presidents who have not been able to get this done, and it actually got done. So this is actually a smart policy. I hate the fact that he called it a Trump account.
4: Oh, you mean like Obamacare?
1: Hello? Okay, let's be fair. The Affordable Whatever Act, but then we started calling it Obamacare, and then Obama said, you know what, I'll go ahead, I'll accept that. I'll take that. Trump called this the Trump. Actually, Trump said he didn't know it. Somebody wanted to do it. Okay.
4: I mean, look. The reality is you can call it whatever you want. If it makes economic life better for our children and grandchildren, you could call it the Zorha Mamdani account for all I really care. I mean, like.
1: But you know what?
4: Oh, but I'm already hearing pushback from the left.
1: What's that?
4: Well, you know, these Trump accounts, the people that are going to benefit the most, James, are the people that can afford to contribute to it. That's what they're saying, you know, like,
1: yeah,
4: okay,
1: sure.
4: Yeah, they'll put some money in it to start, but you have to contribute the rest, and, well, I can't do that.
1: You know, these are the same people that are talking about tax cuts to people who don't pay taxes. It's such warped thinking. Here you have a vehicle, and this is I think it's brilliant. Again, this is a direct assault against the socialist mindset. Oh, millionaires and billionaires, rich corporations. If you got somebody that has invested, you know, 10 years into the Trump account, and the economy gets shaky or Wall Street starts to get shaky, they're not going to be talking about, yeah, kill big business. No, I'm invested in big business. And if I invest max out on this, I could, at the 18 years of age, have $250,000. And if I'm in a place where I can go ahead and leave it and then let it continue to, you know, accumulate and contribute, but 10 or 15 years after that, we're talking real money. This is exciting. You know, I'm going to get it for one of my grandkids, but not the other two.
4: You're going to get it to the white one?
1: Well, they're all white.
4: Yeah, but one looks real white. Well, I mean.
1: Then to your point, I'm going to give it to the whitest one.
4: Just like a Republican.
5: My fiance's goddaughter's birthday, or granddaughter, first birthday was yesterday.
1: And oh, really?
5: She gifted her
0: the first fight.
1: He did? Yeah. See, I'm going to do it. I'm going to do that. I'm going to gift that. I'm going to gift it. Your birthday's coming up. That's going to be the birthday present. See, but I can't do it to the other two, the other ones, because they don't qualify.
4: What do you mean they don't?
1: You got to be born in
0: 2025. Yeah, because
4: no, you don't. Older brothers. No, you don't.
0: You don't.
4: No, you don't. My son has a Trump account. My son was born in 2005.
1: Wait a minute. Okay,
4: there's a cutoff. Like I think you have to be 18. But my son has a Trump account. I have put money in the Trump account. I have the login. I can show you right now. He already has.
1: I want to see
4: account.
1: That.
4: My daughter is screwed because she's, 21 and she missed the cutoff. But my son absolutely has a Trump
1: account.
4: So
1: wait, you're telling me that all three of my white grandbabies, well, two of them are white.
4: Yes. Even the black one.
1: Even the black one can have a Trump account?
4: Yeah.
1: Oh, God, I'm so happy. Well, you know what? I read over these qualifications. I'm going to have to go back. You have to show me what you're looking at, because what I was looking at.
4: Trumpaccount.gov. Or whatever it was. I can show you the emails. Yeah, he has a Trump account. It's all set up.
1: But your daughter screwed out of it.
4: Yeah, because she's not a minor anymore. So she's on her own.
1: Well, at least you got one in there.
4: Well, she got that stupid boyfriend. She's visiting her.
0: But how great of a thing this is, Aaron. Think about it. When we turned 18, if I had the ability, instead of taking out student loans, first of all, that's a whole different conversation. But if I had the ability to invest in myself and my future when I was 18, how much further advice?
4: You are way more responsible than I was. I'm going to be perfectly honest. If I had a Trump account at 18, you know what I would have done? I would have put about $10,000 worth of stereo equipment in my $700 Plymouth Reliant K car.
1: But you know what? That would be a big boom to the economy. That's money spent here. You know, that's money that you earned on that, all of that interest. Hey, I ain't mad at you.
4: Oh, no, 100%. I mean,
1: ain't mad at you.
4: I would rather the Trump accounts than more COVID stimulus monies.
1: Okay, see, Pablo would have been more responsible, see, because he would have been gone to get his edumacation.
4: I mean, an 18-year-old producer, Aaron, there might have been some illegal activities.
1: 18-year-old James T. That would not be.
4: Yeah, no.
1: That would not be a good thing.
4: There would definitely,
1: But now,
4: I don't want to incriminate myself.
1: But here's this. You know, this is also going to come with responsibility, because the people investing in these accounts for that child that's coming up is going to probably teach them about this, have them more ready than young Aaron would be.
4: I mean, I can just show you. When I was 19, I was a sophomore in college. I won $1,000 on a Virginia State Lottery scratch-off ticket. And let's just say it was the best weekend of my entire life.
1: I did not
4: do anything responsible or legal with that money.
1: I had a...
0: It's a scratcher. It's a lottery. You're not supposed to.
1: When I had the opportunity, I had to get scholarship funds. I took that and I invested it in studying overseas. A lot of people did what you did. They took their money and bought rims. They bought the stereos, all that kind of stuff. I took that money and invested it in going to school in England. So I probably would have been more responsible with that opportunity. But
0: Aaron's quiet over there.
1: That's money.
4: That's money. In that weekend, like, I'm just reliving. Oh my good old boy.
1: Coming up
4: maybe
1: next.
4: Maybe they should put the cutoff at 21.
1: You know
4: just
1: what?
4: Give a couple of year buffer, right?
1: Real quickly, the H-1B-1 visas, the president is going after that, the corruption of that. We're going to talk about that coming up next.
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18: In the history of cinema, few films have been as successful as The Godfather. Francis Ford Coppola's gangster epic set a new standard not just for movies about the mafia, but for movies in general. Although, if you talk to the people who made it, The Godfather's prospects for success were far from assured. In fact, before its release, they were pretty bleak.
19: And they said, we're finished. This is over. The movie's not going to work. You gotta get rid of those guys. It's a disaster.
18: Then Leave the Gun, Take the Cannoli. 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We sift through innumerable accounts, many of them conflicting, and try to get to the truth of what really happened. Leave the Gun, Take the Cannoli features new and archival interviews with Francis Ford Coppola.
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32: Hey, this is Jamie Loftus, and this is my new weekly show, 16th Minute of Fame, the podcast where every episode I take a closer look at an internet character of the day. Who were they? What made them so notorious? How did the internet, or sometimes the algorithm, choose them? And what does a person do when they're suddenly confronted with more attention than the human psyche can handle? Take The Dress, a story that went uber viral in early 2015 in spite of being, well, kind of a boring optical illusion. A mother of the bride in Scotland took a picture of a dress she was thinking about wearing to her daughter's wedding. But she saw the dress as blue with black lace, and her daughter saw it as white with gold lace. One BuzzFeed post later, every single person on the internet was talking about the dress. But to me, the dress is a story about the last couple of months when the internet was still sort of fun. It was shortly before the stories that spread across the internet stopped being driven by exploited millennials with useless arts degrees and started being decided by algorithms hell-bent on growing internet usership at all costs. And on a long enough timeline, the story of the dress is one entangled with abuse and media exploitation. Internet history is a tricky thing to be invested in. It feels like every time a Bad with Business billionaire buys up another platform, history starts being erased. With the team at Cool Zone Media, we're taking these characters' 16th minute of fame to see what their moment meant to them and what it says about us.
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1: 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So point of clarification. We did get it straightened out about the Trump accounts. You are eligible. My confusion was, if you're born in 2025, you can get the Trump account with $1,000 in it.
4: Right.
1: But how far back does it go?
4: I think if you're basically 18 or younger, you can get the account. You just don't get the free money in there, but the benefits of you contributing to it or anybody else contributing to it are still there.
1: That is absolutely fantastic. And again, it has a lot of people just enthusiastic. I mean, my goodness. I mean, if the stock market continues the way the stock market has been, this will push back against the socialist wave because you have an opportunity to invest in yourself.
4: I'm not that optimistic about it. I do think part of this is a little socialistic. I mean, this is money coming from the government. You know, this is part of everybody gets to have money from the government. I'll take advantage of it, but I also think you're asking people that aren't financially literate enough to distinguish between the benefits of capitalism and the dangers of socialism to understand what these accounts mean. I think the people that are going to benefit from this are the people that already have financial literacy. Most people, I don't think, are going to take advantage of this and not going to understand it. And they're just going to go, oh, it's free. It's like my EBT is free. And they're not going to put money in it. And they're not going to do. And then they're going to get there and then they're going to go, how come somebody that actually contributed gets $50,000, but I only get $1,000? That's, I just don't think it's going to be as beneficial as to swinging the tide of socialism as you think.
1: Is it a 2025 and beyond? Everybody born after that day gets $1,000 in their comp, you know, to get started if they apply for it?
4: I got to be perfectly honest. I don't know the answer to that question because my kid didn't qualify for it. So I said,
1: if that is the case, I think that this truly is. We were talking the other day, Republicans have to do something. Republicans have to produce some type of vehicle that's going to show young people that they have a chance to deal, you know.
4: Yeah, but the people we're talking about are already too old for this program. And I don't think it's going to do what you think it's going to do.
1: I think it has the opportunity to do just that. And it's one of many things that the Trump administration is doing that it's practical. Practically addressing the issue that we have a generation of kids that are not only locked in debt, but don't have the opportunity to get out of it because of the economy, because of jobs. 100%.
4: I think it's a good thing. I just don't think it's going to all of a sudden be this magic bullet that stops the scourge of socialism.
1: Here's something else that is happening. This is another bullet in the chamber, I guess. Because for years, Americans have been told that there is a shortage of skilled workers, and that's why we need more H-1B-1 or HB...
4: HB-1 visas?
1: Thank you very much. But that's a question that nobody in Washington seems eager to answer. Is that true? Really? Well,
4: and here's the question. If we do have those shortage of workers, why are we not, as a nation, engaging in efforts to beef up the American workforce to fill those jobs versus importing labor from overseas at below American wages and then hamstringing generations?

0: Here's a simple principle. Ladies and gentlemen, American jobs ought to go to American workers and not foreign fraudsters, and the Department of Labor is fighting back against it.
1: All right. This is another one. Will anybody do the perp walk? I don't know. And this is where I can get skeptical or cynical like you.
2: Well, we got one person that's facing charges for the Learing Centers. One. Uno El Pipo is now facing charges for the billions of dollars.
1: Ilhan Omar doesn't have $30 million anymore. It just sort of disappeared as they were
2: It was an accounting error. That was just an accounting error.
1: So we have the Trump administration actually making some moves here. I love the Trump accounts. You call them Trump accounts, you call them whatever accounts. I love the fact that Americans have the opportunity to invest in their kids' future, and then those kids have an opportunity to invest in their future. And I love the fact that it appears that the Trump administration is going after these visa policies that have royally screwed American workers.
2: I also think it's worth noting as they're announcing, revising the H-1B visa scams, they've also made some changes to the student loan program, and they're looking at making it so you can't get federal student loans for degrees that aren't in demand, equity studies and that type of stuff, and going, look, if you want to borrow from the federal government to take out the debt, then you need to go into degree programs that will lead to jobs that are actually in demand.
1: What they ought to do is get the federal government out of the student loan business altogether. That would clean up that mess.
2: Cost of college would plummet.
1: Absolutely.
2: The free market. It's funny how that works.
1: Coming up next, there have been some church bombings. Churches have been firebombed in New York City. I guess who threw the Molotov cocktails? We'll talk about
2: white people.
1: And stay tuned, my friend.
3: A company settles for deceptive practices. I'm Wendy Swanson, KNST News. A digital finance platform is writing a big check to Arizona. KNST's Matt Mattinson has more.
4: The company behind Cash App reached a multi-state settlement worth $45 million following allegations of deceptive practices. Attorney General Chris May says the deal with Block will send over $761,000 from that total to the Grand Canyon State. The company was accused of not doing enough to prevent users from fraud while promoting the safety of Cash App. Along with the settlement, Block will implement new practices, including beefing up customer support and educating consumers on common types of fraud. Matt Mattinson, KNST News.
3: Firefighters continue to get the upper hand on the Pocket Fire. That blaze is burning about 7 miles north of Sedona, and officials say containment has grown to 69%. The fire, which sparked about 3 weeks ago, has burned more than 27,000 acres. Some communities remain on set status for possible evacuations. More than 1,000 personnel remain on the scene of the fire. The cause is under investigation. I'm Wendy Swanson, KNST AM 790. 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
7: 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We do have an accident, Albernon Way at Juarez. Also a crash, Coral Ridge Loop at La Cholla Boulevard.

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2: 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More than one in five young adults in the U.S. admitting they use pot or alcohol to fall asleep. Experts warn while this may be a quick fix, it often backfires. Researchers analyzing data on more than 1,400 people between the ages of 19 and 30. They all took part in a national study tracking behaviors, attitudes, and values in America. Overall, more than 22% reported using one or both substances as a sleep aid. Women more likely to use cannabis for sleep. Black young adults more likely to use alcohol. An addiction expert at Northwell Health explains while these substances may initially help make you drowsy, you can end up needing more and more to fall asleep, which could lead to addiction. Other researchers say drugs and alcohol actually disrupt sleep in the long run. Findings appear in the journal JAMA Pediatrics. For more health news, go to foxnewshealth.com. House Call for Health. I'm Lisa Brady, Fox News.
22: Circus 550 KFYI 790 KNST, the free iHeartRadio app. I want you to listen to this news report out of New York City as they did apprehend a man who threw Molotov cocktails at least two churches.
23: Surveillance catching a man caught on camera throwing a Molotov cocktail at a Jehovah's Witness building in Queens, New York. Police say this was one of two attacks on houses of worship that happened last night, and that the 26-year-old man was charged, was linked to a third incident as well. Charges are still pending.
22: What's missing from that news report?
24: Anything about the alleged perpetrator's race, gender, ideology?
22: 26-year-old man is all we got. No,
24: Don't even have his name.
22: I tell you what. This is irresponsible journalism. You put this out here. You're not telling me who it is, and I'm going to assume because you're not being specific. If this were a white dude, we'd be talking about white supremacy. We'd be talking about white nationalism.
24: You also noticed they only mentioned one of the denominations of the houses of worship that he threw the Molotov cocktails at. New York City has seen, I believe, like half a dozen houses of worship set ablaze in the last week or two.
22: Correct. Correct.
24: All Christian-oriented houses of worship. We're not talking about synagogues, and we're not talking about, Muslim houses of worship.
22: I saw this story. I saw the report, and the first thing I did, I'm like, okay, here we go. Is this Islam? Are these Muslims that are throwing cocktails at Christian worship centers? It's fair, because you didn't tell me who it was.
24: Or transgenders. I mean, that's been the
22: that's fair.
24: The modus operandi lately. It's one of the two.
22: It's fair. Well, it turns out that it was none of those. It was an illegal. Is it an illegal? A man who should have been out of the country 2 years ago, he came in as an anchor baby, I do believe. He was disturbed, mentally disturbed, and he was throwing a Molotov cocktails at two churches. They're saying, you know, there was no pattern to his madness. But he wasn't illegal. Is that why the TV station here, TV News, wouldn't dig deeper, wouldn't tell us facts? It's all a big game. You can see it. It's exhausting. It's exhausting. You know what else is kind of exhausting? Watching the Republican Party, the rhinos. I'll start with this. The rhinos are hiding Mitch McConnell. I think what we're watching here is, it's so bad. Yeah, CNN's running a special on Senator Mitch McConnell's health.
24: Well, they're, you know, and Scott Jennings knows all about it because he talked to him.
22: Right.
24: We should.
22: He was one of our runner
24: ups. Circus runner clown up. Of the week nominee.
22: Right.
24: Scott Jennings.
22: what's happening is bizarre. It is very, very bizarre because the Republicans are now running the same playbook that the Democrats ran with Biden, with Joe Biden, almost to a T. And it's either they think that they could just get this past everyone, or they just don't care. They have to do what they're doing in order to maintain some type of order. Which one is it? I'm saying, you know, this is the establishment wing of the party. But the reality is, this could be everybody in Washington, D.C.
24: This could be the Trump administration. Look, the speculation about Mitch McConnell is that if he were to step down before August 3rd, there'd have to be a special election.
22: Correct.
24: The fear is that, and some people, fears are... But the speculation is that Thomas Massie would run since he's been primaried out of his seat and there's no love lost between him and the Trump administration, and he'd probably win that seat.
22: It is being played wrong. I think it has hurt Scott Jennings' reputation a bit. We'll have some more evidence of that coming up next.
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25: Eastbound and westbound I-10, you're looking good. 19 in both directions, not seeing any issues or slowdowns there. Now, we do have an accident, Grant Road at Wyatt Drive, and not seeing many delays. Oracle southbound, Oro Valley to Tucson Mall, about a 3-minute delay. That's traffic.
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14: I'm Storm Tracker 4 meteorologist Stephanie Waldrop. A 10% chance for storms on your Friday with a high of 104, 79 for the overnight low. We have an alert day on Saturday with a 40% chance for storms and a high of 101. I'm Storm Tracker 4 meteorologist Stephanie Waldrop on News 4 Tucson.
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22: 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Scott Jennings, man, he was featured in the Conservative Circus Clown of the Week. Runner-up, second runner-up.
24: Well, here's the thing about what Scott Jennings did. He went on CNN to talk about his private phone call with Mitch McConnell to verify, because again, before that report, there were very real speculations, and again, it was caused by Laura Loomer's posts on social media that Mitch McConnell was either dead or brain dead. And then so the next day, Scott Jennings came out and said, I have spoken with Mitch McConnell and John Thune has spoken to Mitch McConnell, and then started to talk about the conversation. Well, then he was asked by his cohorts at CNN for more details. He's like, oh, it was private.
22: Right.
24: So.
22: And we still haven't seen any pictures, or we've heard from Thune and the other guy. Yeah, I talked to him. We don't have any confirmation. I don't believe you. I need to see a picture, which could be AI. I need to see something.
24: Well, speaking of that, CNN just reported that there is now video imagery.
22: Okay.
24: They're not showing it yet, but that video imagery exists of Mitch McConnell being stretchered out of his home and put into the ambulance.
22: Okay, Do you remember when Scott Jennings, how he went after the officials with the Biden administration because we didn't know what was going on, and he went after Lloyd Austin, you know, when Lloyd Austin was out for a couple of days? Legitimately, right. He didn't let anybody know what's going on.
24: Secretary of Defense, I believe he was dealing with a prostate cancer diagnosis.
22: Yes, I mean,
24: he just went like, peace out, didn't call in sick, didn't get notice. Biden had no... We're talking about the Secretary of then Defense, now Secretary of War, just skip town.
22: Those situations, Scott Jennings was on it.
0: President Biden's weakness, seen on the world stage, is dangerous. Joe Biden is stumbling, he's bumbling, he's blundering into a disaster. It's not one night of forgetfulness on the debate stage. It's 3.5 years of a pattern of failures.
22: This is absolutely crazy. It's a pattern of failures. Do you remember Senator Feinstein? Senator Feinstein, when we were trying to, you mentioned this yesterday.
24: Oh, yeah.
22: On the floor trying to get
24: her
22: to vote.
24: When they wheel her out in the wheelchair, and she was just sitting there, and they were like, we need you to vote. And she's like, huh? And the person's leaning over going, just vote yes.
1: Senator Feinstein.
2: You say aye.
1: Pardon me?
2: Aye.
1: Yeah.
2: To say
1: I would like to support a yes vote on this.
2: Yeah, just say aye.
1: Okay, just
2: aye.
1: Aye.
22: Wow. Wow. And of course, you know, we have the, you know, McConnell, when he was a blue screen to death, where they were asking him a question and he just like kind of like froze.
24: Well, we can't play audio of that because there's no actual audio. He just stood
22: there.
24: He's
22: just silent. He was just silent. It was spinning. Okay. Okay. In fairness, we went off on that as well, but now we have pundits that are covering. They are covering for McConnell. Why is that?
24: Here's the thing that makes what Scott Jennings said on CNN kind of egregious, in my opinion. When he was asked by the anchor whether or not, from the phone call, it was apparent that and asked if Mitch McConnell was physically able to serve the people of Kentucky, he dodged the issue.
22: Correct.
24: The reality is, if you have any iota of attention of knowing what's going on, Mitch McConnell hasn't physically been able to serve the people of Kentucky for at least a year, year and a half, if not longer.
22: Correct.
24: And this could have been a prime time for him to issue kind of a message to his mentor that it's time to hang it up. You know, I hope Mitch McConnell is able to live a long and healthy life, but based on what I have seen, it would be in the best interest of the American people and the people of the Commonwealth of Kentucky if someone else was in that seat.
22: That was a bad moment. It was a bad moment for him.
24: Well, you know what it made it look like? And we have praised Scott Jennings for being the voice of conservatism on the otherwise liberal bullshiggity CNN network. But it looks at that moment that Scott Jennings is part of the establishment machine that cares more about the inside the beltway swamp politics than representing conservative views for the rest of the country.
22: I've got good news for you. I've got good news for you.
24: For
22: I'm
24: me
22: not talking
24: or
22: about the audience. I'm not. I'm talking about you.
24: Oh, wow. What's that?
22: Well, you know what? I was excited about Bucky's.
24: Right.
22: Opening up.
24: I've been there.
22: You haven't been there yet? I have not yet. I'm going to try to get there this weekend.
24: You should probably go now. I hear the lines are a lot shorter.
22: Yeah, the lines are starting to drop off, but that's because people are lining up for a new opening.
24: A new one?
22: In your backyard.
3: It's almost boat time for folks in the valley who can't wait to try Bojangles.
24: Oh, hell yeah.
3: Fried chicken and biscuits. It's a popular southern chain opening its first location in Arizona July 20th. It's in Gilbert near Val Vista and Willis, which is just south of the Loop 202.
22: There are you know exactly where it is.
24: That's on the other side of Gilbert from where I reside, but I will definitely go out there for the Bo Biscuit.
22: Yeah, they're saying you and a whole lot of other people are going to be there.
3: Of the Loop 202, they're expecting up to 1,500 people on opening day.
22: You going to get in line for the chicken? It's not that good?
24: It's not about the chicken with Bojangles. It's about the...
22: Like, it's the biscuits?
24: It's the biscuits. It's the breakfast food. The chicken's good, but it's all the other stuff.
4: What's special about the biscuits? Or can you give me a description or what?
24: You just have, like, heaven? You have to put it in your mouth. All That's right. all you do. Be quiet and put it in your mouth, Pablo.
22: Do you just do the biscuit, or do you like put some like a chicken with it as well in your mouth at the same time?
24: Biscuits are good. You can get the Bo biscuit. It's a breakfast thing. They got biscuits and gravy, chicken biscuits.
22: Okay.
24: Yeah, well, we'll bring some in. You know who else is a big fan? Brooke over at Brooke, our sister station. Yeah. She named her son Bo because of Bojangles.
22: You better stop.
24: No, ask her about it.
22: Okay.
24: In fact, she's off this week. I wonder if she took the week off to... I'm going to have to go beat her in line.
22: Maybe she's holding a spot for you if she's already
24: on.
22: I don't generally like to
24: use my presence on this show.
22: But for Bo's, you might?
24: But yeah, I might have to call in some favors.
22: Okay. All right. Just wanted to give that up to you. I want a Bo pass.
4: Take the show on the road, maybe?
24: Well, no. I want, like, you know how when you go to Disney or whatever, you can get the front of the line pass?
22: Correct.
24: I'd pay for that for Bojangles.
4: The fast pass at Bo's?
24: Uh-huh.
4: I like it.
22: CBS News has destroying the coddling of a Graham Platner. It's amazing to watch. We're going to talk about that right after the news. 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
37: The DOJ sends election monitors to Arizona. I'm Wendy Swanson, KNST News. The Justice Department is deploying election monitors ahead of primaries across six states, including Arizona, warning of criminal liability if they knowingly let illegal migrants vote. Assistant Attorney General for Civil Rights Harmeet Dhillon tells Fox Business The Evening Edit with Elizabeth McDonald about a third of all states cooperating with the DOJ had hundreds of thousands of dead people on their rolls, as well as tens of thousands of non-citizens.
38: We're going to pursue this all the way up to the Supreme Court and ensure that these states, which frankly, red or blue, are not doing a great job of keeping their voter rolls clean, that we help them. Because ultimately, the goal is not to punish people. It's just to get clean election that everyone can believe in.
37: The states getting election monitors are Arizona, Michigan, Massachusetts, Minnesota, New Hampshire, and Virginia. Officials in these states push back, saying they already run free and fair elections. Work is expected to begin next Thursday on a $53 million project to reconstruct I-19 and Irvington. The project is designed to ease congestion at one of Tucson's busiest interchanges. ADOT says construction is expected to take nearly 2 years to complete. The Indiana Fever defeated the Phoenix Mercury 92-89 in Phoenix. Kelsey Mitchell led all scorers with 29 points. I'm Wendy Swanson, KNST AM 790, Tucson's most stimulating.
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22: CBS News is not having it. If you coddle Graham Planter, they're coming after you.
12: Ladies and gentlemen, children of all ages, welcome to the Conservative Circus with James T. Harris.
22: It's a real civil war going on here. I mean, there's no way to shake this thing any different way. You have a Graham Plattner who is, he's not backing off. He is going to at least play it out to the, you know, to the very, very end. Monday is the cutoff date. He needs to have it signed, sealed, and out by Monday. Otherwise, there's going to be more chaos with the Democrats because can they even pick? If he doesn't drop out of the race, he's official. He's still the official nominee, right?
24: Why is he waiting? He took time to reflect all the way back on, I believe, Tuesday.
22: Yeah.
24: And then we got word yesterday that he was going to resign, but he actually didn't file the paperwork to resign.
22: I think that he's trying to screw with the DNC.
24: It's like, you know, these kids that walk around with promise rings. They're not actually engaged, but they got a promise ring.
22: Right.
24: No, you got to get married.
22: Right. Well, you don't have to.
24: Well, no, and he doesn't have to leave either.
22: I guess so. That's what we're looking at right here.
24: I pinky promise I'll file the paper. Oh, man, Monday. That was today. Oh, man, I thought it was Tuesday. I thought it was Sunday. I couldn't find a pen.
22: CBS is trying to spank him over this. They're trying to destroy. No more coddling. It is time for Plattner to leave the scene.
13: The big question tonight is, why did so many in the Democratic Party, the party of Black Lives Matter and Believe Women, continue to see Graham Plattner as a future star?
22: Wait a minute. This is CBS News.
24: Well, remember, CBS News has undergone a major overhaul with Barry Weiss taking over. I mean, this is the same network they got rid of Scott Pelley.
22: Right.
24: A lot of people have resigned in protest. Maybe this could actually be the beginning of fair and balanced reporting.
22: Well, it's far different than ABC or NBC, that's for sure.
13: Despite scandal after scandal that seemed to undermine those principles and more. Despite his old Reddit comments about, among other things, why Plattner thinks black people don't tip. Despite his chest tattoo with a Nazi history. And despite the accusations of abuse against women. Through all of that and more, Plattner downplayed or denied the claims and was defended by the party and some of its biggest voices.
0: Look at this.
1: I do believe people should have second chances.
2: If this is a character election, the incumbent has a lot to answer for as well.
3: I'm going to do everything I can to make sure that Graham Plattner is the next senator from the state of Maine.
22: This is what, I mean, they're, look at this. They're putting even the people that supported him. They're highlighting this in this report.
24: That's my kind of man, says Elizabeth Warren.
22: Yeah, she sure did. You've got, what is this? This is Docpol, Tony Docpol over at CBS. I only know my mom's boyfriend, David Muir. It's not David, but this is the same. This is why I was kind of like, what's going on here? What are they doing?
13: Could it simply be that he was winning? That he had blown out the sitting governor in the Democratic primary and sure seemed like the Democrats' best chance to beat Maine's Republican Senator Susan Collins. In political circles, the answer, it appears, was yes. Many Democrats knew Plattner had character issues. The theory from Daniel Moraff, the political strategist who plucked Plattner from obscurity and made him into a star,
22: listen to this guy,
13: was that the voters wouldn't care, that they wanted, quote, real people.
22: Right.
13: Who have lived real lives.
22: Right.
4: I mean, we want people who didn't run for student council, right? We want people who have not been spending their entire lives planning their ascent to political power.
22: Uh-huh. He sounds like a...
24: James,
22: like,
24: Tallarico?
22: Katie Hobbs.
24: Like a male version. A male of version. Katie Hobbs. No, Katie Hobbs is more like a valley girl.
22: But no, that's...
24: And this guy. Well, this is more, it's a lower in the register.
22: Okay, okay.
24: You have to take me serious because, see, I'm down flexing my voice. And we just want people that real lives, including those with SS tattoos, because we really know it's all the Jews that are at fault.
22: That's pretty good.
4: I mean, we want people who didn't run for student council, right? We want people who have not been spending their entire lives planning their ascent to political power.
24: He's also got a little bit of that RFK rasp in his voice, but it's also a lisp.
22: He's very skinny, dude.
24: Well, yeah, because I'm a real person, you see, and we want people like me.
22: Wow, that's
24: in
22: pretty
24: Maine.
22: Good. Yeah.
24: We don't want perfect people,
22: right.
24: James.
22: Right.
24: He's so good looking. I can understand why he thought it would be okay to assault women. He's just a real person who hasn't just, you know, sexually assaulted somebody.
22: I think even an interview in this guy with this didn't help.
24: It didn't really help
22: their
24: cause, no.
22: It didn't help them at all.
24: And you know it. I mean, who doesn't believe that the blacks don't tip well?
22: Is that the only thing that Plattner got right? CBS News.
13: But after Plattner was accused of rape this week, it turned out that theory had its limits.
22: Dang.
13: Character does matter.
22: Character
13: Plattner
22: does matter.
13: Denied the accusation, but for some Democrats, he'd committed the one offense no political party can tolerate.
22: What was that?
13: He started to look like a loser.
22: Ooh, this is CBS News. This is CBS News. You're not convinced. Are you telling me really there is a change here, that this is, we're going to get more, for lack of a better term, fair and accurate observations?
24: I think that is part of the CBS strategy, right? I mean, they have been getting their butts whipped in the news ratings, and they are attempting to make a change. And I think there's been some resistance to the, you know, big time person, the Scott Pelley's at CBS, but it's probably the most accurate report we've seen out of the big three networks in a while.
22: It has been, and that's what is just so shocking to me, It really called, I think it called balls and strikes there. And yeah, man, the Democrats, they don't care. As long as they're winning, they don't care. But when you start to lose, whoa, we abandon everything.
24: Well, see, in the news, we don't want Upper East Side liberals from New York delivering the news. We want real people. What we need is an anchor with a swastika neck tattoo, like Graham Platner has an SS chest tattoo.
22: Again, this did not help them at all. It's just going to be very, very interesting. Monday is going to be a very interesting day. What do you think? Do you think he jumps out? Do you think he stays in?
24: He could. I mean, the other speculation is that he drops out off the Democrat ticket, but doesn't necessarily drop out of the race. And then it would be very interesting to see what happens. Because, I mean, listen to the his talking points. He's not blaming right-wing Republicans for this.
22: No.
24: He's blaming the party.
22: He is.
24: Could he go Thomas Massey on the Democrat? Could he be a thorn in the side?
22: I think that that's what we're looking at here. You know, you had Jasmine Crockett yesterday. It was a racist. Well, she was calling out the Democrats, too. My party was racist, but she tried to blame Trump initially. She tried to blame Republicans. This Mr. Platner here, he's not. He's going right at the power base. What do you think? Does he drop out or not? Does he sign the papers and drop out, or does he play a different game?
24: I think he drops out of the nomination as the Democrat candidate, but he's staying in the race. Okay. That would be, if I had to make a polymarket bet right now, that would be my bet, that he is still going to run in some capacity.
22: I would take the same bet, and I'm not a betting man, but I would take the same bet. I think that this is bigger, and this is a bigger nightmare that the Democrats want to admit to. Coming up next, Governor Newsom gets called out for lying about a Trump telephone call. Stay tuned.
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0: Look up, look down, look around. Look up, look down, look around. In the trees and on the ground, 'cause the ALB must be found.
1: Some signs of the ALB are dime-sized holes on tree trunks, a sawdust-like material called frass, and the beetle itself, with a long black body and white spots.
0: Look up, look down, look around. Look up, look down, look around. In the trees and on the ground, 'cause the ALB must be found.
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3: Radio app, but we are also streaming live on YouTube, 550 KFYI. You know, we
4: have a little bit of breaking news, Jim. Sorry to jump in here, but I just got word coming across here. There have now been 8 men indicted in the drone and sniper attack that was planned for the White House UFC event a few weeks ago.
3: Okay. Look how quickly that happened. They've been indicted. Do you think we'll see a perp walk from them before we see a perp walk from any of the people that stole from the taxpayers of Minnesota?
4: I think this will be handled quicker than the Leering Center fraud. We've seen, I believe, 1 or 2 people indicted with that. I think, you know, the Secret Service is involved. This was a, you know, domestic terror plot with the intent to kill visitors to the White House UFC event and potentially Donald Trump.
3: So do you think we're going to see them, you know, do the march to justice before Don Lemon?
4: Oh, Don Lemon's never going to face true justice. He's done.
3: See ya.
4: He's scot-free. Free as a bird.
3: 2-tiered system. Sorry, but that's good news. That is good news to you. You know, your point, they did try to kill people.
4: They wanted to cause a mass
3: shooting,
4: panic.
3: Right.
4: Yeah.
3: Right. And yes, it is good that they were caught, and it's good that they're being sent up. Governor Newsom, this is the man who is also rumored to be a front runner for 2028.
4: Well, as right now, he is the front runner for the Democrat nomination for 2028. He's got a 2-3 point lead over AOC.
3: He does. 2-3 point lead over AOC. I think that would, you know, just America being sexist, we're going to choose Gavin Newsom over AOC if it comes down to
4: that. Well, he's got great hair.
3: He does. He does. He has great hair, and his ideas, even though wackadoodle, are more sane than socialism. Is that fair?
4: Yeah, that's fair.
3: You have Gavin Newsom. He is purposefully picking fights with the commander-in-chief. He is coming out and making bold accusations, and looks like he got caught in a lie. Back when things were getting kind of tense out in California, riots were breaking out, you know, with the rounding up illegals and all this, the tension was high. President Trump called Gavin Newsom on the phone and told him to get his excrement together, to start arresting people, to get law and order here. Well, recently you had Gavin Newsom come out and say, the president never called me. He never called me at all. He's lying. And how sad is it that a president has to stoop down to this type of behavior?
4: If only there were records from the White House every time the president made a phone call. I mean, that's how the Democrats impeached him the first time, right? Because they found the records of the perfectly good phone call.
3: Yeah. And then remember when you had Adam Schiffless? He tried to read a transcript, but it was Hollywood. It was sort of doctored transcripts. So the president just dropped the whole telephone call.
4: Mm-hmm.
3: Right. Right. Well, look, something similar happened with Gavin Newsom and President Trump, except President Trump just went ahead and sent a log to a guy over at Fox News.
5: Gavin Newsom, after President Trump said in the noon hour in the Oval Office that he called him yesterday or the other day, Gavin Newsom tweeted the following. He said, quote, there was no call. not even a voicemail. Americans should be alarmed that a president deploying Marines on our streets doesn't even know who he's talking to. Well, President Trump contacted me from Air Force One on his way to Fort Bragg, North Carolina, where he'll be in just a little while. He said the first call to Gavin Newsom was not picked up. The second call Gavin picked up, we spoke for 16 minutes. I told him to essentially, quote, and this is quoting the president, get his ass in gear and stop the riots, which were out of control more than anything else. This shows what a liar he is. Said I never called. So here is the evidence. And here is the call log that the president sent me from his phone. This was June the 7th. Now, granted, this was on Saturday. But look, there's 1:22 o'clock in the morning, which would have been 10 o'clock at night, 10:22 at night, California time. There was an outgoing call for 4 seconds. And then there was an outgoing call for 16 minutes. So that from the president, which says is proof that he spoke to Gavin Newsom early in the morning, our time, late at night, Friday night, would have been June 6th.

0: records. We have the receipts. We have the call log. Why would you say I didn't call you when you know that I talked to you for 16 minutes and 4 seconds? That's what the call log says. Or was President Trump talking to a Gavin Newsom clone?
1: Oh, no, he was talking to Gavin Newsom.
0: Then if that is the case, what is the plan? This man wants to run against Trump, you know, for the president. Well, actually, not Trump, the spirit of Trump in 2028.
1: He wants to run against MAGA. He wants to run against whoever is the 2028 Republican nominee, be that J.D. Vance or Marco Rubio or somebody else. Because unlike the Democrats, the Republicans will have a primary. And whoever wins that primary will actually be the nominee for president of the United States.
0: Isn't that kind of amazing?
1: I can also guarantee you with 100% certainty that the person that we nominate to be the president of the United States candidate won't have an SS tattoo.
0: Well, no, wait a minute. Wait a minute. What about
1: 99.9999? I'm going to give myself like a 1,000th of a percentage point out.
0: Hexev got kind of close, didn't he?
1: No, it's not a Nazi tattoo. That's like a cross tattoo.
0: Well, that's white supremacy.
1: No, that's, you know, Christianity. There's a difference, Sonny Holston.
0: Exactly. We're going right back to Sonny Holston, Joy Behar, because this is the nonsense, the craziness that this country is going to be put through, not only through the primaries, but through 2028. That's coming up next.
2: A company settles for deceptive practices. I'm Wendy Swanson, KNST News. 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
3: The company behind Cash App reached a multi-state settlement worth $45 million following allegations of deceptive practices. Attorney General Chris May says the deal with Block will send over $761,000 from that total to the Grand Canyon State. The company was accused of not doing enough to prevent users from fraud while promoting the safety of Cash App. Along with the settlement, Block will implement new practices, including beefing up customer support and educating consumers on common types of fraud. Matt Mattinson, KNST News.
2: Firefighters continue to get the upper hand on the Pocket Fire. That blaze is burning about 7 miles north of Sedona, and officials say containment has grown to 69%. The fire, which sparked about 3 weeks ago, has burned more than 27,000 acres. Some communities remain on set status for possible evacuations. More than 1,000 personnel remain on the scene of the fire. The cause is under investigation. I'm Wendy Swanson, KNST AM 790. 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
19: 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We have the gals on The View. We're going to revisit some of this because it's been an extraordinary week.
20: They've really been unhinged this week, particularly yes. Sonny Holston. It's not been her best week.
19: Sonny Holston, Joy Behar, they've been unhinged. We have a lot of folks, Democrats, who have been unhinged. They've showed us their dark heart. They've showed us that it's about power. They showed us that they don't give a hot damnation about character. And they showed us how they're ignorant, how they are wrong, how they have learned nothing. Joy Behar falsely claims that Justice Kavanaugh was another Plattner.
21: But at least the Democrats are dumping him, whereas Susan Collins was one of the major votes to put Kavanaugh on the Supreme Court. And he had also allegations exactly like this, if I recall correctly. Am I wrong?
19: Yes.
22: Well,
19: yes,
22: the allegations were a little bit different, but they were of a sexual nature.
20: A little
22: nature
20: bit different.
22: Exactly. And you have
20: they were a lot different. Kavanaugh, the accusations against Kavanaugh, which, by the way, all the liberal women went and stormed the who's the actress? Alyssa Milano?
19: Yes.
20: That broke in and screaming and went. He was accused of getting a woman drunk at a frat party in college decades ago and having sex with her.
19: Mm-hmm, mm-hmm.
20: Not raping somebody a few years ago.
19: Right. And it was all made up. It was a lie.
20: And
19: they brought in, what was that, Susan Blasey Ford, who came in and
20: yes.
19: She couldn't even remember the day, the party, who was there, nothing. It was all fabricated.
20: And then remember the Supreme Court hearings? Do you like beer? Do you drink beer? Meanwhile, Graham Plattner has a freaking SS tattoo on his chest that he didn't get covered up until somebody went, hey, if you're going to run for the Senate, dude, maybe you don't have the Nazi tattoo. Oh, I should get that covered up. I'll get around to that after I'm done raping this woman.
19: Plattner has at least two women that accused him of rape.
20: And allegations that he was sexting underage girls on an online dating platform. At best, his own wife was like, yeah, he sexts other women.
19: So for Sonny Holston to just summarily dismiss this, oh, it was different. No, it's not the same at all. But this is what they're willing to do. I mean, this is dark stuff.
20: I mean, if you want to compare the accusations against Graham Plattner with anybody, the more apropos comparison would be to fellow Democrat Eric Swalwell.
19: Come on with it. Come on. Absolutely. Absolutely. Sonny Holston said this.
22: But I think that this is a winnable race. I think Susan Collins is not good, not a fair representation of the main voter right now. And I think the Democrats need to win this race.
19: Yeah, they need to win this race. See, and just earlier this week, she was saying something completely different. She was saying that you should just hold your nose and you go in there and you vote.
1: But it is a disgusting time in politics where we decide what we're willing to morally accept based on the jersey you're wearing.
19: That is
1: and
19: disgusting.
1: If you are one of those people that was willing to plug your nose, you're the problem.
22: Well, then I'm the problem, because I was one of those people, and I said it, if I lived in Maine, I would have, you know, plugged my nose, and I would have voted for him anyway. I think that we are in a time of existential crisis in this country.
20: I was just following orders.
22: I think Republicans fall in line.
20: Isn't that what the Nazi soldiers
19: said?
20: I mean,
19: that's what they said.
20: I didn't mean to kill the Jews. I was just following the orders.
19: And then they escaped to Argentina.
20: Does that explain why they have that kind of complexion there in Argentina?
19: It kind of does. Yeah, it kind of does.
20: And why they don't have any
19: black people in the country. You know?
20: There's none.
19: No, they got them all out. Rooted them out. Put them in the front lines during their wars. And then once they were killed, it deported their families. I'm not making this up.
2: No,
20: I do know there's the history.
2: They try to restart in Argentina. They try to restart it, right?
20: Yeah, I do know there's the rumors that, you know, that many of the SS members, you know, moved to Argentina.
19: Yeah. Great beaches.
20: I've never been. Have you been to Argentina?
19: I have not been. I'm not going either. What? Have I been? That's the only country in the world I would actually be afraid to go to be on racial grounds.
20: Wait, Argentina? Isn't that where they elected the libertarian male? Isn't that Argentina?
19: Well, we like him. I'll
20: tell you what, I'll go take pictures
19: for you.
20: You go.
19: The double standard when it comes to character is on full display. We're going to talk about that for our Friday prayer coming up next.
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34: Just before midnight on Saturday, February 19th, 2005, Danielle Imbo and her friend Richard Patrone left a crowded Philadelphia bar. The two 30-somethings planned to walk to Richard's truck and drive home, but they never made it.
35: It does not make sense. It's like they literally vanished.
34: The two were never seen again.
36: Not just them, but a truck disappeared into the ether.
34: Was it an accident, or were they murdered?
37: No one had a motive to kill them.
34: Those same questions frustrated law enforcement. The FBI called it murder for hire.
35: Who killed these two individuals, and how did they get rid of them?
38: Both of them weren't the target. One of them was the target. The other one was wrong place, wrong time.
34: But which victim was the intended target, and why?
37: It was definitely murder for hire for Danielle, not for Richard.
35: You're right, it could be. But it also could be something your son did, too.
37: No one was looking to kill Richard. No one.
35: He's your son. And in your eyes, he's innocent. But in my eyes, he's just some guy my sister was with.
34: Fingers were pointed, allegations were made, and lines were drawn.
35: That drove the wedge.
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6: 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Allegations surfaced, supporters scattered, donors disappeared, and suddenly people who had defended the candidate only days before wanted nothing to do with them. Watching it unfold reminded me of something far more important than politics. It reminded me of what happens when a people become willing to overlook evil because it serves their own purposes. From the opening pages of Genesis to the final pages of Revelation, Scripture never suggests that mankind will stop doing evil things. Instead, it reveals that the human heart is bent towards rebellion against God. The danger isn't simply that evil exists. Evil has existed since the Garden of Eden. The danger comes when we stop caring about righteousness altogether. When power becomes more valuable than integrity, winning becomes more important than truth, and we excuse what God condemns because the person advances our cause. Now, the Apostle Paul describes this progression in Romans chapter 1. After explaining how people reject the knowledge of God, he writes that although they know God's righteous decree, they not only continue to practice evil themselves, they approve of those who practice it. Think about that. The final stage isn't merely committing evil, it's applauding it, defending it, rewarding it because it has become politically or personally useful. When a society reaches that point, something has changed, not merely in its politics, but in its soul. The prophet Ezekiel paints an almost identical picture in chapter 22. Leaders abused their authority. Priests ignored God's law. Prophets told comforting lies. The people themselves embraced corruption. Every institution that should have restrained evil had become, began excusing it. Then God said something heartbreaking. I sought for a man among them who would stand in the gap before me and the land, but I found none. But before we point fingers at Washington, D.C., let's remember this warning begins with us. It's easy to condemn corruption in politicians while quietly making excuses for the people we like. Conservatives do it. Liberals do it. Churches can do it. Families can do it. I have a confession to make to you. I've done it myself. Just recently, I spoke to a group of Republicans and said they need to consider doing it. There have been times when I've overlooked a person's character because I agreed with their politics. Scripture has convicted me. And it's convinced me, I got to change. I've had to change my own heart before asking anyone else to examine their heart. That's why Jesus gave us such a simple standard. In the book of Matthew, chapter 7, he was warning his followers about false prophets, people who would come looking like sheep while inwardly being ravenous wolves. How were his disciples to recognize them? Well, Jesus the Christ, he didn't tell them to judge by words, popularity, followers, or appearance. He said, you shall know them by their fruit. Why? Because fruit reveals the true nature of the tree, my friends. Eventually, what is on the inside becomes visible on the outside. While Jesus was speaking about false prophets, the principles of this reaches far beyond them. We're talking discernment. Whether we're evaluating a pastor, a teacher, a political leader, or even ourselves, God calls us to look beyond words and examine the fruit. The real danger isn't that flawed people seek positions of influence. The real danger is when we stop expecting repentance, a word that has almost disappeared from our national conversation. When we become comfortable defending what God calls evil because it advances our agenda, we're walking the very same path that Romans warned about in chapter 1 of that book and Ezekiel witnessed. But there is hope. This isn't really a message about politics. It's a message about the human heart. Romans tells us what happens when people reject God. Ezekiel shows us what it looks like. Jesus tells us how to exercise discernment. Then he offers what neither Rome nor Ezekiel could offer. Jesus offers life. Jesus didn't come merely to make a bad people behave a little better. He came to give life to those who are spiritually dead. For God so loved the world that he gave his only begotten son, that whoever believes in him should not perish but have everlasting life. Our nation doesn't simply need better politics. It doesn't simply need better politicians. It needs men and women whose hearts have been transformed by the life that only Jesus can give. And that is my prayer for all of us today. Dear Lord, precious Lord, may we be a people who love righteousness more than power, who are quick to repent, and whose lives bear the good fruit that glorifies you. As always, we lift up the brave men and women serving in our nation's uniform. Whether serving in peace or called into conflict, we ask for you to protect them. We also pray for our law enforcement officers, first responders, border patrol agents, and ICE officers, that they may serve and safeguard our communities with integrity as you watch over and sustain their lives. We lift up our local elected state and national officials, asking that they honor the will of the people and remain faithful to the rule of law as laid out in the Constitution of our enduring republic. And Father, we pray for all of these things in Jesus' mighty name. Amen. My friends, run to win. Be God's friend. Remember, it pays to serve Jesus.

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4: I'll try again. Lisa Brady, Fox News. Negotiators from Qatar back on the ground in Iran with U.S. support, aiming to de-escalate after 2 days of U.S. strikes and Iran retaliation over Iran's attacks on commercial ships. The U.S. agreeing to continue talks, even as President Trump reiterates a ceasefire is over.
5: The U.S. official said the president considers Tuesday's strikes on commercial vessels an act of terrorism. Iran's actions constitute failed performance at an unacceptable level, but the U.S. is committed to finding a resolution.
4: Fox's Mike Tobin in Tel Aviv. Renewed efforts by mediators even after word of new assassination plotting.
5: The Wall Street Journal reports that Israel relayed to the U.S. intelligence about a very specific plot to kill President Trump. And it really comes as no surprise. Banners at the late Ayatollah's funeral read both in English and Farsi, "We will kill Trump."
4: Iranian plots to target him date back to the first Trump term and the killing of a top general. Federal prosecutors revealing more about a plot to attack last month's UFC White House event after 8 suspects were indicted on terrorism and conspiracy counts in a multi-agency, multi-state investigation.
6: The FBI is grateful for these partnerships that have helped prevent a tragedy.
4: Special Agent in Charge Jason Cromartie in Ohio.
6: From the initial 911 call, our law enforcement colleagues with the Danville Police Department and the Knox County Sheriff's Office recognized a potential threat. Their deputies and patrol officers did a tremendous job at evaluating the situation, taking immediate action, and exposing this terrorist threat. And then contacting the FBI.
4: Which then contacted the Secret Service as well. All of this just days before the UFC event, where federal prosecutors say the suspects planned to use drones with explosives before opening fire. It's the final day of a Utah hearing on probable cause in the killing of Charlie Kirk. But the judge plans to decide in September whether suspect Tyler Robinson will go to trial a year after the murder at Utah Valley University. 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

0: Welcome back in, Clay and Buck. I was looking up during the break the gas prices because I was curious exactly where they are. So as I speak to you at this exact moment, the price of gas, $71.24. It was $68 and change when we went into Iran in February and began to bomb. So we have seen, frankly, almost no change between the end of February and right now. I just think it's a fair question. We were at basically $3 a gallon on average nationwide in February of 28, February of 26, right at $68 a barrel. They'd be up a little bit, but it should be like $3.20, $3.30 relative to where the price is now compared to where it was then. I think that's a interesting question as to why that is. If you run an oil and gas station, did I get it right? Did I get your analysis of pricing right? I would actually just be interested to hear from you why prices can go up instantly based on what the market is doing and do not come down.
1: It feels like
0: all
1: the markets, though, are pricing in the volatility because everybody knows this Iran thing is going to be a little volatile, but it's also not going to spiral out of control. That's what I'm starting to see.
0: No, and I think the easiest answer to me is they have way less risk when they're too high than when they're too low, and they just don't make very much money on gas, and so that's the reason. But I would love to hear if I'm missing anything on that. Super Sure can get you hooked up. 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
3: A digital finance platform is writing a big check to Arizona. I'm Matt Mattinson, KNST News. The company behind Cash App reached a multi-state settlement worth $45 million following allegations of deceptive practices. Attorney General Chris May says the deal with Block will send over $761,000 from that total to the Grand Canyon State. The company was accused of not doing enough to prevent users from fraud while promoting the safety of Cash App. Work is expected to begin next Thursday on a $53 million project to reconstruct Interstate 19 and Irvington Road. The project is designed to ease congestion and improve safety at one of Tucson's busiest interchanges. ADOT says construction is expected to take nearly 2 years to complete. Tucson gas prices are slightly higher as the weekend gets started. Data from AAA shows that the average price for a gallon of regular is $3.77, a penny more than yesterday, but is a 3-cent drop compared to last week. I'm Matt Mattinson, KNST AM 790, Tucson's most stimulating talk.
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10: These days, most of us wake up to a smartphone buzz or the blare of an electronic alarm clock. But before all that, people relied on something a bit more human. Meet the knocker-upper, a real job in Britain, Ireland, and parts of the Netherlands during the Industrial Revolution and beyond. Armed with long sticks, batons, or even pea shooters, these human alarm clocks would tap on windows to make sure workers woke up on time. Some wouldn't leave until they saw movement, others gave a few knocks and moved on. Elderly men, women, and even police officers sometimes did it for extra income. In mining towns, workers used chalk to write their shift times on wake-up slates, small boards mounted outside their homes so the knocker-upper knew exactly when each person needed waking. The gig finally fizzled out by the 1970s as cheap alarm clocks took over. Matt Murphy, Fox News.
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10: Long before weather apps, farmers reached for slim little books promising a peek at the seasons ahead. The first, the Old Farmer's Almanac, was created in 1792 by Robert B. Thomas in Massachusetts. Using astronomical charts and a secret formula, he predicted long-range weather, planting cycles, and offered household tips. A generation later, in 1818, New Jersey school teacher David Young launched a rival publication, The Farmer's Almanac, blending folklore and astronomy for the same purpose. Both quickly became trusted tools on American farms. More than two centuries later, they're still published every late summer. Each claims about 80% accuracy, though studies show it's more like 50%. Still, millions buy them every year for planting charts, moon phases, and a quirky link to the past that technology hasn't replaced. Matt Murphy, Fox News.

0: Welcome back in here to Clay and Buck. I asked for this. I always love that we can rely on the expertise, the general audience expertise that you all bring. Here is Ryan from California. This is D on the Talkbacks. He's a McDonald's franchisee. Let's hear from him.
1: Hey, guys. I'm a McDonald's franchisee here in the lovely state of confusion. Because of our lovely California labor costs, the days of seeing half a mil profit per store are long gone, not to mention the rest of the headaches and costs that we deal with here in California.
0: Oh, I totally believe that in California. That may be a little specific. I feel like we could have a franchisee, Clay, call us from Tennessee or Texas and be like, it's great, you know? But that all said, that $20 minimum wage in California, it's shuttered a lot of restaurants.
2: Yeah, it is. It's been, I mean, you know, the new head of, what is it, In-N-Out, like, lives down the street from me now. She relocated from California. You got the East Coast headquarters here in Nashville. 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
4: A digital finance platform is writing a big check to Arizona. I'm Matt Mattinson, KNST News. The company behind Cash App reached a multi-state settlement worth $45 million following allegations of deceptive practices. Attorney General Chris Mays says the deal with Block will send over $761,000 from that total to the Grand Canyon State. The company was accused of not doing enough to prevent users from fraud while promoting the safety of Cash App. Work is expected to begin next Thursday on a $53 million project to reconstruct Interstate 19 and Irvington Road. The project is designed to ease congestion and improve safety at one of Tucson's busiest interchanges. ADOT says construction is expected to take nearly 2 years to complete. Tucson gas prices are slightly higher as the weekend gets started. Data from AAA shows that the average price for a gallon of regular is $3.77, a penny more than yesterday, but is a 3-cent drop compared to last week. I'm Matt Mattinson, KNST AM 790, Tucson's most stimulating talk.
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10: Couple of winning streaks on the line in Major League Baseball. The Red Sox go for 7 straight as they visit the Mets. The Marlins also looking to roll a 7 as they host the Guardians. Alexander Zverev and Yannick Sinner advance to the men's final at Wimbledon. NBA teams looking to sign LeBron James are going about things in a unique way, making their cases through voice notes sent to LeBron's agent, the King getting the messages as he vacations. I'm Frank Aaron.
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1: France is a win closer to winning a third World Cup title, beating Morocco 2-0 in the quarterfinal. Ousmane Dembele scoring his fifth goal of the tournament.
2: 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Dembele!
1: France beats the winner of today's Spain-Belgium match. 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
3: 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In the past, have you tried creating a budget only to soon give up? Maybe you just haven't found the right budgeting strategy yet. One popular approach is the 50-30-20 rule, which is simple compared to many other strategies because it only has three categories. The first is needs. 50% of your budget goes to essentials like rent or mortgage payments, utilities, groceries, healthcare, and transportation. The second is wants, and 30% goes to discretionary spending on things like dining out, shopping, vacations, and streaming services. The final category is savings and or financial goals, which includes contributing to your IRA or 401k, investing in mutual funds and other investments, or saving cash in an emergency fund. This category also includes paying off debt. While minimum debt payments are part of the needs category, extra payments that help pay off the principal and hopefully get you out of debt faster are considered savings. Saving you money, Hilary Barsky, Fox News.
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5: Think your area code is random? Think again. Back in 1947, when AT&T developed the North American numbering plan, area codes were carefully assigned with rotary phones in mind. The busiest cities got the quickest combinations to dial, requiring less spinning and less time to complete a call. That's how New York landed iconic 212, Los Angeles got 213, Chicago received 312, and Philadelphia was given 215. Efficient combinations built for places expected to handle huge call volumes every day. Less populated regions often got higher number combinations because they were expected to handle fewer calls. Today, with push-button phones, that system no longer matters, but those original area codes still carry a certain cachet. A reminder of when calling meant dialing one slow spin at a time. Matt Murphy, Fox News.

0: Welcome back in, Clay and Buck. Appreciate all of you hanging out with us. All right, I'm going to take us back into the dark zone. Even though Buck was sharing a lot of, I would say 10-year-old child sex charges, not exactly uplifting.
1: Well, no, but that's why I took us into the, it was a Friday. I had a hard turn, but now you're hard turning us back
0: into the dark. Hard turning us back. So. Okay, so I promise the final 30 minutes will be lighthearted to take you into the weekend and be incredibly enjoyable. But because there are so many of you out there that believe crazy things, this is Jeremy Boring. He was at the Daily Wire for many years. He's got his own podcast. He had an expert on for ballistics. By the way, I have reached out to this guy to potentially come on our program so you could ask him questions and listen to him for yourself. Gary Melton, ballistics expert. This is from Jeremy Boring's show on Wednesday, talking about the bullet that killed Charlie Kirk. Listen.
2: I only know four people that have been shot with a 30-06. That is Charlie Kirk, Martin Luther King, a fellow Green Beret named Chuck Ritter. He was actually shot with 7.62 by 54, which is the exact ballistic equivalent of 30-06. He was shot from 25 yards away. It also hit him. It went in between his ribs, hit his spine, deflected downward. Not only was there no exit wound, he's still alive. And it was all caught on video. You know, there's internal, external, and terminal ballistics. Most people are not sitting around studying terminal ballistics, and we just don't.
3: Right.
2: And on top of that, specific to 30-06, I thought it was a lot less likely to stay in the body, or it was more likely to exit than even I. And once I started actually researching.

0: expert on this. There aren't that many examples of assassinations or shootings with this weapon. And this is what's likely to happen. I think it's important. Again, you're not a ballistics expert, probably. You're listening to people who also are not ballistics experts. This guy is. He's telling you that what happened in that scenario is not abnormal based on the evidence that he has seen. So just FYI. All right. Final half hour. We will have some fun. Open phone lines. We'll take your calls. We will take you into the weekend in good spirits. And I want to tell you, as we roll through here and continue, I want to tell you about our friends at the International Fellowship of Christians and Jews. This is a U.S.-based organization that is doing everything it can to continue the relationship between U.S. and Israel. Right now, if you go to flagpinifcj.org, that's flagpinifcj.org, these two nations united and continuing to have a relationship together. IFCJ, I went and saw the work that they do. They do, they build bomb shelters. They give for people who are struggling, widows. They bring food to their homes. They try to protect first responders. This is an organization that just tries to do good. 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
2: A digital finance platform is writing a big check to Arizona. I'm Matt Mattinson, KNST News. The company behind Cash App reached a multi-state settlement worth $45 million following allegations of deceptive practices. Attorney General Chris Mays says the deal with Block will send over $761,000 from that total to the Grand Canyon State. The company was accused of not doing enough to prevent users from fraud while promoting the safety of Cash App. Work is expected to begin next Thursday on a $53 million project to reconstruct Interstate 19 and Irvington Road. The project is designed to ease congestion and improve safety at one of Tucson's busiest interchanges. ADOT says construction is expected to take nearly 2 years to complete. Tucson gas prices are slightly higher as the weekend gets started. Data from AAA shows that the average price for a gallon of regular is $3.77, a penny more than yesterday, but is a 3-cent drop compared to last week. I'm Matt Mattinson, KNST AM 790, Tucson's most stimulating talk.
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4: Our Friday afternoon not looking too bad. There is a crash with entries on La Cañada and Orange Grove. That should be cleared up anytime. It's moved off, right? A lot of slowing northbound Oracle from Miracle Mile over to Wetmore. Also a heavy traffic Keno Parkway southbound from Broadway over to 36th Street. I'm Lee Powell checking the roads.
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7: I'm Storm Tracker 4 meteorologist Stephanie Waldrop. A 10% chance for storms on your Friday with a high of 104, 79 for the overnight low. We have an alert day on Saturday with a 40% chance for storms and a high of 101. I'm Storm Tracker 4 meteorologist Stephanie Waldrop on News 4 Tucson.
6: Monsoon rains rolling in. 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
3: Dr. Evan McLean of the University of Arizona has a theory.
4: Big dogs don't seem to get dementia at earlier ages. Is there something about being a big dog that inherently protects your brain? And we think that one possibility here is that, yes, there is.
3: He and his team are looking into a growth hormone found in dogs called IGF-1. It's one of the things responsible for the variation in body size that we see in dogs, like tiny chihuahuas. And big Great Danes.
4: Dogs who have higher IGF-1 concentrations in their blood are going to be more robust to cognitive aging.
3: McLean's teams will measure growth hormone levels in about 75 dogs over 2 years.
4: We hope that by making discoveries about healthy aging in dogs, we will learn things that not only can help dogs live better lives, but that can also translate into human medicine and yield advances that will help people live happier and healthier lives.
3: Take a pause. Jill Nato, Fox News.
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0: If you were a Mainer, where would you pull the lever?
1: But I'm not a Mainer. 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
2: All deportation is wrong. 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

0: 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Coming up next, our final news roundup and information overload hour.
1: All right, news roundup and information overload hour. Here's our toll-free number. It's 800-941-SEAN if you want to be a part of the program. Amazing midterm we're now heading into. I think it is, this is unlike, this is new ground. We've never, ever had in my lifetime that I can think of a party that has leaned into such radicalism and extremism as this Democratic Party. The idea that in Michigan, you got a guy named El Sayed who's running and campaigning with Hassan Piker, a guy that has literally been on record as saying that we deserve 9/11. You know, then you got Sixgender, Tellerico, God is non-binary, you know, running a me campaign, a welcome mat at the border, I mean, and all his madness. Then you got Graham Plattner, which we've chronicled to death on this program. And add to that Grandpa Bernie, Pocahontas. Then you got Mamdani. Then you got AOC. Then you got the squad. And any, quote, former mainstream Democrat doesn't dare stand up to what is now the base of the Democratic Party. That means Hakeem Jeffries, Chucky Schumer don't have moral clarity or courage to dare take on the extremists, because they want to cling on to power and just who they are. Anyway, I'll give you another example. I mean, you know, Kamala Harris is back in the news. Kamala Harris, I mean, she really can't help herself. I'm convinced she's just not that smart. She says it may be time to get rid of the Electoral College. And she made that comment after this word salad.
2: And I believe, you know, Don, I really, truly believe this. We each have light inside of us. And we need to know that that is what light inspires our hope as much as anything external to ourselves. And when we feel that and not allow an election or an individual to dampen that light, and instead let that light kind of carry us, in particular through moments of darkness, that we not only act on that hope, but we inspire that hope in each other. And in particular at this moment, it is so important that we not only have hope, but that we understand that that should be a verb.
1: Okay. Anyone want to interpret that? Now, James Carville has been at the tip of the spear, basically saying the quiet part out loud. Democrats want to abolish the Electoral College. They want to pack the courts. They want D.C. They want Puerto Rico statehood. Then you've got the base that the Democrats that are elected have to, I guess, kind of appease, one of them being Joy Reid. Now, listen, if you don't think this is anti-Semitic, then call and tell me. Ditching voting for Democrats altogether unless they completely abandon Israel. This is what she said.
3: The Democratic Party is as married to this Israel over everything. Israel, no matter what. Israel, no matter what they do, no matter how many people they kill. The Democrats were as married to that as the Republicans. And so It would take a really strong Democrat. It would take a Mamdani-style event to get a Democrat to say that they weren't getting down with that. But to me, I, going forward, cannot vote for a Democrat who does not pledge to end this relationship. This relationship needs to end. This is a nuclear-armed expansionist power. They don't need our money, and they definitely won't get my vote.
1: Then she went further, saying, nobody black that I know is really excited about the 4th of July. Quote, it is the celebration of slaveholders who freed themselves from having to pay taxes to the crown for their slave empire.
4: Because in many ways, and with apologies to my dear spicy white friends, because I know that my white brothers and sisters do love a 4th of July. It is Independence Day. Everybody's barbecuing. It's a thing. I can promise you, black folks, we will take that day off. We will barbecue because we off. But black people, that nobody black I know is really excited about the 4th of July, because it is what Frederick Douglass said it is. It is the celebration of slaveholders who freed themselves from having to pay taxes to the crown for their slave empire. And that is what it is.
1: Now, what does this mean when the only mainstream Democrat that is willing to take on this radicalism is John Fetterman, And I'm sure Democrats, when he's up for reelection, will want to primary him and push him out. But no other mainstream Democrat will ever take on this radicalism within their party. Now, for me, as somebody who's been doing this decades, I'm looking at this. These are uncharted waters in the sense that we've never been in a situation where this party is so, so loony, radical, communist, left. They won't even distance themselves from a guy that is attacking a young girl that's expressing thoughts of suicide or calling people in his state dumb and stupid that he wants to vote for him, or attacking women victims of sexual assault. And on top of every other dumb thing that he said and done, Graham Plattner, and never mind the Nazi tattoo. But that now defines this Democratic Party. That's why I'm saying these are uncharted waters. We have known Doug Schoen for a long time. He's a friend of the program. He is a Democrat. He, I'm sure, you know, is probably looking at this and thinking, what the hell happened to my party? We talked about it with Mark Penn the other night. Doug, I've never seen anything like this. You've been polling, you've been involved in campaigns all of your adult life. Am I wrong saying these are uncharted waters?
5: No, I wish I could say you are wrong, John, but you're right. This is horrific. What Joy Reid said is, in my terms, anti-Semitic and indeed anti-American too, because I'd like to think we've moved as a country past the era of slaveholding, and we can celebrate that we are one people, one nation under God. But the Democrats who were running, you forgot one, Dr. Hamsway in New Jersey, who had testified for the blind Sheik at his trial as a character witness when he, blind Sheik, tried to blow up the World Trade Center, I think in 1990 or 91. I mean, these people are beyond the pale. They're horrible. Graham Plattner, Abdul El Sayed, Talarico. I can't tolerate any of them, and I won't, and I'm going to speak out as long as I can.
1: But as a Democrat, why won't the other Democrats speak out? I mean, is Chuck Schumer not smart enough to know that this puts any chance of victory, it reduces their odds significantly?
5: Here is the calculation, and Schumer is a smart man. I have said about him and would say now he supports regime change in Jerusalem, not in Tehran. But he also can count, and his attitude is, if I go against these crazy left-wing Democrats, they'll come after me. Job security is his number one concern, more important than anything. So he's afraid of the left. He's intimidated by them. All we'd have to do in a state like Maine is get rid of Graham Plattner. Could run Janet Mills. We could run Jared Golden to be stronger candidates. But you don't hear.
1: But the problem is, Graham Plattner himself would have to get out by the 27th.
5: That's correct, and he should. And there should be Democrats.
1: There's no way he's getting out, Doug. None.
5: I know. That's my point about the Democrats and Schumer and their fear of Bernie Sanders and the far left. And that's why my party has gone off the rails.
1: So if you're going to analyze and add a couple of other factors, the Supreme Court decision against racial gerrymandering, that did not help the Democrats. Abigail Spanberger getting beat down by the state Supreme Court in the Commonwealth of Virginia, that did not help their power grab there. Republicans seem on a path to net at least 10 to 12 House seats because they are now catching up to the Democrats in terms of gerrymandering. So the question is, based on, you know, assuming this Iran conflict comes down, the price of oil comes down, it's down to $73 today. Assuming the economy begins to turn around, the Trump economy kicks in, we see GDP growth, we see wages increase, we see manufacturing increase. I mean, it becomes one of the most unpredictable outcomes when historically the party in power would lose seats. I'm not so sure that happens this time.
5: Well, Trump's approval is down below 45, which puts a drag on the party. You raise a fair point that if the war is, as we all pray, successfully resolved. Death comes down, inflation comes down, and American exceptionalism continues to carry the day. Yes, it could be a close election. I think you forgot one thing that also works to the advantage of the Republicans, which is they're going to run a campaign, and they've already started, against Joe Biden and against Kamala Harris. And
1: what do you think of Joe Biden throwing himself right in the middle of this midterm by releasing a book at that time?
5: Yeah, exactly. With his wife's book saying he was having a stroke, Kamala Harris saying she didn't have enough time, 107 days. She spent over $1 billion and lost votes, didn't win a vote with her expenditures. So, Sean, I believe that this is an election very much in play. If normal historical trends were to hold, the Democrats would win certainly the House, potentially the Senate. But we're in uncharted waters, as you said at the top of the segment. And I believe my party has been basically taken over, indeed hijacked, by the radical far left that is not in touch with or committed to American values or traditional American goals, both for our country in terms of free market capitalism or defending freedom, liberty, and the American interests overseas. It just isn't.
1: All right, quick break. More with Doug Schoen on the other side. And your call's coming up, 800-941-SHAWN, if you want to be a part of the program as we continue this Monday.
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13: 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The pair are like chalk and cheese. There's no way their paths would ever cross on the outside. But as a fellow inmate, Robert sees through the lies and vows to do the unthinkable. Clear Lee's name.
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21: Insurance.

0: Against Doug Schoen, a depressed Democrat, as his party goes hard radical left. Let me play this cut. I mean, Ro Khanna, I think he thinks he's way more powerful than he is, actually made this statement that he believes the women that accuse Plattner, but says the entire Democratic Party supports him.
1: Do you worry about that? What is the line for you? Because there have been allegations by former female partners of his who've alleged abuse and mistreatment, those kinds of things. I mean, what happened to believe women?
2: Well, I do believe those women, and I have said that his past conduct was shameful, and I totally condemned it. He did two, three tours of duty in Iraq. He came back with a PTSD. That's not an excuse, but he said that he had a problem with alcohol. He had an ugly period in his life, and he believes that he is transformed, and he's had redemption. And the voters of Maine had a choice, and they voted for him by 72%.
0: So there are people like you that understand what's happening. People like Mark Penn seems to understand it. Then you've got James Carville that seems to have just lost it and gone off the deep end. But you do have smart other people in your party. But even they seem timid and afraid to speak out against this radicalized left. Why is that?
3: Because they are intimidated. Because the left is vicious. They are coercive. They're authoritarian. And they literally go after anyone who does not hew to their view of the world. That's what it is, Sean. Schumer understands what's going on. He's just intimidated and frightened. It's scary. I wish that wasn't the case. And you know, what you said before is very important. They are going to primary Fetterman. And in fact, if I were Fetterman, I would either get out, because I don't think he could win a primary, or more likely, I think the Republicans would welcome him. And look, I want Fetterman to stay a Democrat, but if self-preservation may require him changing parties, as much as I want to keep that seat Democratic.
0: I can absolutely see that happening in a heartbeat, because I think they're going to go after him with a vengeance. How does this then play out if the party, if the base of the party is nominating the Graham Plattners and the El Sayeds and the Tallarico's in the party, and nobody's willing to speak out against even a Nazi tattoo guy? How does that play out for 28? I mean, who can win the Democratic primary?
3: Well, this is something, Sean, I think you should spend a little more time on, though you've been obviously the leader in picking up on the power of the far left. What I see happening is that we're going to have a candidate who no one is really talking about now be just as competitive as anyone else, and that's AOC. I believe Bernie's Fighting Oligarchy tour was a dry run for her candidacy. They built crowds around the country, and I think

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1: A digital finance platform is writing a big check to Arizona. I'm Matt Mattinson, KNST News. The company behind Cash App reached a multi-state settlement worth $45 million following allegations of deceptive practices. Attorney General Chris Mays says the deal with Block will send over $761,000 from that total to the Grand Canyon State. The company was accused of not doing enough to prevent users from fraud while promoting the safety of Cash App. Work is expected to begin next Thursday on a $53 million project to reconstruct Interstate 19 and Irvington Road. The project is designed to ease congestion and improve safety at one of Tucson's busiest interchanges. ADOT says construction is expected to take nearly 2 years to complete. Tucson gas prices are slightly higher as the weekend gets started. Data from AAA shows that the average price for a gallon of regular is $3.77, a penny more than yesterday, but is a 3-cent drop compared to last week. I'm Matt Mattinson, KNST AM 790, Tucson's most stimulating talk.
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11: Switzerland will face defending champion Argentina in the quarterfinals. 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

0: Thankfully, they can be ordered online, are mass-produced, and shipped unassembled in a flat-pack box. 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
2: You've probably heard the phrase, drink the Kool-Aid, to mean going along with something without questioning it. But what's the actual origin of that saying? It traces back to 1978, when the leader of the People's Temple in the South American nation of Guyana orchestrated a mass suicide by persuading his followers to drink a flavored beverage laced with cyanide. The beverage wasn't actually Kool-Aid, it was a similar drink called Flavor-Aid. But since Kool-Aid was more familiar, that's the name that stuck. The phrase drink the Kool-Aid caught on in media coverage of the event, and later became shorthand for accepting an idea or plan, often without thinking it through. Before that, Kool-Aid was already a cultural reference thanks to Tom Wolfe's 1968 book, The Electric Kool-Aid Acid Test. Today, people use drink the Kool-Aid in all kinds of situations, from politics to business, but usually to criticize others for their blind loyalty. Matt Murphy, Fox News.
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5: You know, believe it or not, Hina Brown, who I never expected would get it, is realizing something a lot of Democrats are not getting, is Graham Plattner is nuts, and Mr. Nazi Tattoo is now caught up in this big sexting, you know, up to a dozen women. Washington Times, I'm reading from there. His wife apparently alerted his Senate campaign about these texts with several women days before he announced he was running. And anyway, her name, Amy Gertner, telling the campaign she found the messages in the spring of 25, early into her marriage with the Democratic contender. And she disclosed the text to a campaign ad conducting op research last August to ward off any risk to Plattner's campaign. Campaign official told the Journal that the aide ultimately decided the texts were a private matter being handled by the couple in marriage counseling. Now, Plattner put forward his wife to answer him after he was outed as a serial sexter, as the Dem candidate himself, you know, remained silent. You know, a lot of people in the media, I saw more than a couple of headlines saying it looked like a hostage video, said she was deeply hurt about the campaign's former political director, whom she tipped off about the sexting, confirming the messages to the press. And it looks and sounds like a hostage video, says one person on X. Blink twice if you need rescuing Amy. Anyway, the farmer believed to have had sexting affairs with up to a dozen women. Okay, what they do in their own relationship, whatever. But anyway, you add that to everything else, the fact that he's an avowed communist, Nazi tattoo, all the insanity of that is his life, which we have covered exhaustively here on this program, and it's not a pretty picture. Anyway, let's start with Graham Plattner's wife and this video message slamming reports on Saturday about his sexually explicit text messages to all these other women.
6: So it makes me really angry, disappointed, and I find it really shameful that there's a group of media outlets and people who are willing to spread gossip instead of talking about real issues that Graham is running on, like healthcare and education and childcare. I just really wanted to make sure that everyone knows that Graham and I have a great marriage. Being married is hard. Being newly married is hard. Being newly married and going through infertility is hard. Being newly married, going through infertility, and a Senate campaign is hard. I don't even know if I have the right words to describe what we've been going through, but I knew the man that I married had been through an immense amount of violent, active combat. And he's been in therapy for years. I admire the fuck out of him. So when there are news articles about our marriage, it's just extra shit.
5: Now, Graham Plattner, for his part, is slamming the establishment media for trying to rip apart his marriage. Well, maybe if he didn't want anything to rip apart his marriage, he should not have been sexting. Anyway, just a thought. Listen.
7: Where we heard Amy's video, saw Amy's video last night about this situation, the story in the Times and the Journal. What would your statement be at this point?
8: It's no surprise to me that the establishment media outlets are just going to run gossip instead of wanting to talk about the things that actually matter in this race, which are the material realities that the Mainers are working with. These people are going to try to make this race about anything but what it's supposed to be about, which is policy. They never want to talk about policy. Amy and I have a very loving and very happy marriage. They would very much like to try to rip that apart. They're going to come after us in every awful way that they possibly can. And we're just going to keep talking about the fact that the hospitals are closing, the fact that child care facilities are closing, the fact that teachers and nurses aren't paid enough, and the fact that everybody down here continues to work harder and longer and get less. But, of course, the powers that be do not want us to talk about that. And so they're going to just do gossip instead.
5: And then Plattner denied the story that he was sexting other women. Okay, you know, don't believe your lying eyes. Here's what he said on that.
7: But the stories are true, right? About the texts.
8: No. This is the amazing part. The Wall Street Journal and the New York Times ran stories without any evidence besides the gossip from a former staffer. I'm sorry. That's frankly journalistic malpractice. We pushed back on it. They won it. They did it anyways.
9: So, do you have a question? So are you confirming that the messages did not exist?
8: What's that?
9: The messages, they did not.
8: I'm confirming that what Genevieve McDonald said in the New York Times is not true.
7: So you never met with her about uncomfortable, for lack of a better word, sexting messages as the campaign was going?
8: We talked about things in Amy and I's marriage that we've gone through over the years. We talked about that because that's our marriage, and we discussed it with the campaign. What Genevieve McDonald claims isn't true.
5: All right, here to weigh in on all of this, we have Brianna Lyman. She is a correspondent for The Federalist. Michael Knowles is with us of The Michael Knowles Show at The Daily Wire to discuss this and much more. I don't think this is playing out very well, Brianna. However, I'm not sure if you picked up it that they have in the state of Maine a very kind of bizarre scheme that Democrats can use. Even if Plattner wins, they'll have like a 3-week period of time to remove him from the ballot. Did you read that?
10: I did, yeah. It says that if he makes it through next week's primary, they would have, I think, about like a month and a week to replace him with a hand-picked candidate, which is exactly why we are hearing so much about this, you know, affair scandal. Look, to your point, Sean, this is a man who had a Nazi tattoo. That alone should have disqualified him. Then you add in the fact that he said victims of sexual abuse deserve it. He mocked a U.S. soldier who, thank God, survived and did not get killed by the Taliban. All of that would have been career suicide, but it wasn't, which leads me to believe that Democrats probably have some kind of internal polling showing if it's Plattner versus Collins, Collins wins. But if it's a different Democrat, someone maybe a little more moderate and toned down, maybe there's a real fighting chance. So first of all, they want to use this as that final nail in the coffin to his campaign because they let everything else slide. And two, look, Democrats make it seem like they believe Texas is in play with Tallarico and Paxton. How will you go after Paxton if you and your party are running a candidate who has done far worse with women, and it was done far worse in every other capacity? So that's why you're seeing the Democrats kind of pick up on the story. It's why you're seeing the propaganda press suddenly discover their, you know, gumption for investigating a candidate over sexual assault allegations and not everything else.
5: Michael Knowles, let's get your take on all this.
11: I totally agree. I always look at what the source is, and Republicans, myself included, were having a great time dunking on Plattner here, but the story came from Democrat political operatives. You heard Plattner inveigh against the establishment media. Well, last time I checked, the establishment media is run by Democrats, so this is coming from the Dems. The New York Times was sounding the alarm on Plattner's candidacy a couple of weeks ago. Now you're getting this story out of the New York Times, out of the Wall Street Journal, which in its news division is liberal, even though the op-ed page is more conservative. So, yes, I think that the Democrats are sounding the alarm. They realize this guy is not going to go the distance. To me, this really reads like the Swalwell campaign. The Democrats tried to signal that Swalwell was not going to go the distance about a month before he dropped out. They tried to threaten him with residency requirements, with a potential financial scandal. Finally, they brought the hammer down with that sex scandal. But the reason they did it is not that they suddenly discovered morality. The reason they did it is they saw that if Swalwell was the nominee, a Republican could very likely become the governor of California. I think the same thing is going on here in Maine. Plattner is a weak candidate. The best defense he has of the sexting scandal is it wasn't a dozen women. It was half a dozen at most, which is not a good excuse. And I think Democrats are looking for plan B.
5: All right, Brianna, let's go to the very law I was referring to, because it's a very little known Maine ballot replacement provision that they have. And under Maine law, a candidate that will win the June 9th primary and subsequently withdraws by 5 p.m. on July 13th. Now, that this would require him to withdraw. He doesn't seem like the guy that's going to withdraw to me, but that would be part of it. He may be replaced by a nominee selected by party officials, and any replacement candidate has got to be chosen no later than 5 p.m. on July 27th. That timeline would give Democrats 14 days to settle on a replacement candidate and prepare for the general election campaign. Now, if you believe, as I suspect and as Michael suspects and you suspect, that Democrats are probably the people that leaked all of this to hurt their own candidate, they've got to be looking to this as well. But I would imagine Graham Plattner, if he thinks Democrats did it, he's only going to get pissed off and probably dig his heels in.
10: No, probably. But Democrats have now, we know, a history of just replacing a, you know, duly elected candidate. They did it to Joe Biden with Kamala Harris without a single vote. So they would have no problem doing this Plattner. And I think it would actually fare better because it lets the Democrat establishment in Maine hand select a candidate, which they think could be Susan Collins, which, by the way, remember, in 2020, she was supposed to lose her race by like 5 to 8 points. She won it by like 8 to 9 points. So this is a woman who is a difficult candidate to beat, especially because she's not a, you know, a bona fide MAGA senator. This is someone who voted to convict President Trump. So they have to find a very niche Democrat candidate. And I do think when it comes to Plattner, as crazy as everything we've spoken about with him has come out, I don't know if any of it will be enough to turn Democrat voters off. I mean, you saw Virginia Democrats elect Jay Jones. He fantasized about murdering his Republican colleagues and their children. They were like, who among us hasn't said those things? It's like a lot of us actually have never said or thought those things. So I don't think a sex scandal is going to be the final nail in the coffin. I think the final nail in the coffin will be enough pressure from the Democrat establishment onto Graham. But it certainly isn't going to come from the voters. It's going to come from the powers that be.
5: You know, that makes me suspect that probably they're going to make him an offer he can't refuse. That's my guess, Michael Knowles, or at least those discussions will probably take place. Is that conspiratorial on my part or more likely rooted in a possible reality?
11: Well, it might be a conspiracy theory, Sean, but these days it seems the difference between a conspiracy theory and the truth is about 6 months. So, yes, I think the Democrats fire.
5: That's a good line. Well, I mean, all of a sudden, Cory Booker, I have grave concerns about Graham Plattner. They obviously are turning on him, but look at all the support he's getting from Grandpa Bernie and Pocahontas.
11: Exactly. I think that tells you everything you need to know. The other thing to remember here is the Democrats do have alternatives. You know, I look at Jared Golden up there, congressman, looks good, military service. You know, it's not as though it's too late for the Democrats right now. If you get to June 13th, it will be. And the Democrats really play for keeps. You know, I think they're very sophisticated political operatives. They think, at least, they're going to have the wind at their sails for the midterms, and they don't want to blow an opportunity to take what could be a swing state. So if I were Graham Plattner, I would be very, very cautious and worried about what the next shoe is to drop.
5: All right, quick break. We'll come right back. More analysis. Brianna Lyman and Michael Knowles on the other side. Then your calls coming up this Monday. Toll free is 800-941-SEAN if you want to be a part of the program.
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18: 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The Dow rose 0.3%. S&P 500 went up 0.42%. The Nasdaq went up 0.3%. Oil fell down to $72 a barrel, and gold fell down to $41.14 an ounce. 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

0: We continue our final moments with Brianna Lyman, Michael Knowles, as we examine Maine and the upcoming midterms. I never thought I'd find myself in agreement with Tina Brown, Brianna, but, you know, she writes this long, exhaustive piece that Democrats are, you know, thinking that they're going to win in Texas with Tallarico and six genders and all the crazy positions that he has, and no meat and no drilling and a welcome mat on the border in the state of Texas for people of Mexico. I'm not, and God being non-binary, I think they're delusional if they think they have a shot in Texas. And I don't think Susan Collins can lose under these circumstances in Maine.
1: I don't think Susan Collins will lose if Graham Platner is the nominee. In fact, she probably will have a bigger blowout than she did in 2020. And when it comes to Texas, look, you know, Republicans obviously are worried about the midterms, as any party is when they are the incumbent party and you're in a midterm election cycle. That being said, what makes this election cycle much different from any previous midterm cycle, Democrats have a single digit approval rating lead over Republicans. Typically 2018, I think 2006, there were double digit approval rating leads for Democrats over Republicans. You don't see that now because Democrats are still so politically toxic and they haven't changed anything from 2024. Their positions, if anything, have gotten more radical. And so someone like James Tallarico is running on a playbook that cost his party the election in 2024. And it's certainly not going to win him this election this time, especially when polls indicate Republicans are still favored on immigration, on crime, and that a Republican Congress is still preferred when it comes to the economy over Democrats.
0: Oh, I think you're both right on the money. It's going to be very interesting. I think the one thing that we absolutely have to watch out for is the time and the date and whether or not they try to pull this guy off the ballot and whether or not he'd be willing to do that. I tend to think not. But this, you know, little known Maine ballot replacement provision is troubling. He'd have to do it by 5 o'clock on July 13th. That's after the June 9th primary. Anyway, thank you both. Brianna Lyman, thank you. Michael Knowles, thank you.
2: Good to be with you, Sean. Thanks.
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16: Now they wait in Utah. I'm Lisa Brady, Fox News. A hearing on probable cause has ended in the Charlie Kirk case, but the judge says he'll decide in September whether to send accused assassin Tyler Robinson to trial.
17: Before the judge allowed defense attorneys to continue calling witnesses in the final day of Tyler Robinson's preliminary hearing, Utah County Prosecutor Chad Grunander told Judge Graff,
18: "The evidence is overwhelming. It's devastating. And the question needs to be asked, the purpose of continuing with testimony if it's long and drawn out."
17: Judge Graff later set dates by which both sides must submit briefs, and a final round of oral arguments was set for September 1st, after which the judge will determine if there should be a trial. The family of Charlie Kirk released a statement saying, "As difficult as this hearing has been, it brings them comfort knowing the world has witnessed the overwhelming evidence of what occurred to Charlie that day."
16: Fox's Jessica Rosenthal. Apple is now suing OpenAI, accusing the ChatGPT maker of stealing trade secrets as it seeks to build its own hardware for the chatbot. That lawsuit filed in federal court in California. A severe intestinal disease caused by a microscopic parasite found in produce is surging across the U.S.
19: The CDC confirms infections in 31 states. The highest numbers are in Michigan, where state health officials report more than 1,500 total cases, at least 44 requiring hospitalization. The disease is rarely fatal and can be treated with antibiotics.
16: Fox's Jonathan Sari. The symptoms are similar to other gastrointestinal illnesses, but can linger for weeks if not treated. With a late goal in stoppage time, Spain has just defeated Belgium 2-1 in a World Cup quarterfinal that Belgium reached by beating Team USA. Again, that game has just wrapped up. Spain beating Belgium 2-1 to make it to the semifinals. 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

0: All right, that is music that any talk radio lover recognizes instantaneously. That, of course, the intro music to the Rush Limbaugh Show. It's very hard for me personally and for all of us in this business to fully accurately describe the path that this man forged for all of us that give opinions, especially conservative opinions, either on radio or TV, pretty much anywhere. He was the pioneer in every sense of the word. And I remember, I'll never forget the day that Rush announced that he was sick and he had stage 4 advanced lung cancer. I remember tearing up at the time on the phone with Mark Levin. And when you hear that, you kind of know he's in for a really rough ride. And I think one of the greatest moments is seeing him get the Medal of Freedom from President Trump, which was phenomenal and well-deserved. I can't believe it's been 5 years since Rush has not been on the airwaves. And I remember Mary Matlin once said something about Rush. It was during the Clinton years. She said, "I don't know how we ever would have survived without listening to Rush every day." And she was right. And when Rush did pass away, you know, I said at the time, nobody can fill this void. It's impossible. There's the, you know, he is the true original. I know what he would want us to do, which is to keep fighting. I know that was his heart and his passion. In the last year of his life, we learned a lot about Rush. We learned what his bucket list was. And his bucket list was to go through chemo hell. They have to kill you to save you or extend your life and just get well enough so he can get back behind the golden EIB microphone and be on the air and be with all the people that he enjoyed being with every day, which I think spoke volumes about him. He's missed to this very day. And, you know, we all have to up our game, but we can never fill the void that he left us. It is, I mean, there are moments, you know, you just would love to hear Rush's take on what's going on, what he thinks of this crazy radicalized Democratic Party, et cetera. He will forever be missed. And all of us in this industry, and I say this many times, we owe him a debt of gratitude. He forged that path. And I can tell you, watching it up close, it was not always easy for him. It was hard. He had to forge a path with a lot of resistance and a lot of hate and a lot of people that wanted to destroy him every step of the way. The reason I'm talking about Rush, and his name's been coming up on this program for the last month, and I'm so glad that people remember and talk about him and remind us about him, but it is the 250th birthday of our great country, and Catherine Limbaugh, who will join us in a second, Rush's widow, and they have now relaunched the very popular number one New York Times best-selling Adventure of Rush Revere series. I mean, this thing like blew everything off the charts in terms of the books. But before we get to Catherine, let's play a little of Rush.
1: So I said, "Really, it's interesting that you say that." I said, "You know what happened in Philadelphia in 1776 was a miracle. Divine inspiration had to have been there. Any standard you want to measure, the United States of America has been the greatest collection, population of human beings in the history of the world.
2: The founding of this country from the Declaration all the way through the Constitution and the Convention, it's a miracle of American exceptionalism is that we are the first country to enshrine in law via our founding documents that the individual has rights and liberties that cannot be taken away from them, especially by government. But there is and always has been an American dream, and the dream is possible. The dream can become real. We understand the great opportunity we all have as Americans. We wish for all to achieve the American dream. We wish all who want to apply themselves to whatever pursuit of happiness or excellence they desire."
0: Joining us now, Catherine Limbaugh, Rush's widow. First of all, it's an honor to talk to you and have you on the program again. And I can't, Catherine, even wrap my mind around the fact that it's been 5 years already.
3: I know. Hi, Sean. It's great to talk to you again, too. You know, I just heard that intro music and it brought me right back to hearing him every day. And I know many people feel the same way. It's incredible that it has been 5 years. Sometimes it feels like it's many more, and sometimes it feels like just yesterday. And hearing that intro music, it feels like just yesterday.
0: You know, he really tapped into something that is so deep and so profound and so fundamental that as we now battle, this is a political battle I would love Rush's take on, because we've never had a Democratic Party that's radicalized, but it was radical. It was a miracle that this whole notion, this republic, is founded on this principle that rights come from God, not from government, not from men, and American exceptionalism, which he always pushed so hard.
3: Absolutely. Absolutely. I mean, Rush would think what's going on right now is a bit crazy, to say the least.
0: I think so.
3: Where I am right now. But, you know, he would also be equally happy to see the revival of the American pride and spirit under Trump. I'm watching some of the World Cup games and just hearing them sing the national anthem proudly and stand up for the anthem and look at the flag with admiration. You know, I think he would be equally happy to see that part coming back under Trump.
0: Well, I think, look, it's so important. You know, Catherine, one of the things that does concern me is indoctrination of kids in school. You know, the funny thing is, remember when people would call Rush's show and they described themselves as like Rush babies? They'd be driving around with grandma, grandpa, mom, dad, and they listened to Rush, and they then became fans of Rush also. I think this mantle has passed on. And one of the big legacies is the project you both worked on together, which is, you know, the adventures of the Rush Revere series, which went on to be a huge number one New York Times bestseller. And how appropriate to re-release it in this 250th anniversary year.
3: Yes, absolutely. Rush wrote these books because he felt that there was a real void out there. He saw what was happening in schools across the country, and he said, what can I do? What can I do beyond the radio to reach younger people? So he set out on this mission to write one New York Times bestselling book, and ended up writing five. And the reason for it, I believe, is that the books are truly engaging and fun, just like Rush was on the radio. They have humor. They have incredible history. They're accurate. They're patriotic. But also they have that element of fun, which is what Rush brought to the radio as well. He made everyone laugh while explaining the most complex topics going on in the country. But these books were such a passion for him that we thought, what better way to honor Rush, but also honor the country in the 250th celebration of the most miraculous country on earth. So that's what we're doing. And Rush started these books some years ago, but he wrote all five, and he brought them to life in talking a lot about them on the radio. But also he recorded the audio version. So there's audio version as well as the hardcover books.
0: Well, which is, I think, is great. By the way, we're putting a link on Hannity.com. We will, obviously, people can get it at Amazon.com as it's being re-released. Is it going to be in bookstores, Catherine?
3: It should be, yes. It should be in all locations where you normally shop for books. And we'll hopefully be able to give a large donation to the Marine Corps Law Enforcement Foundation, which is an organization we absolutely love. We love our United States military. Rush was a part of the Marine Corps Law Enforcement Foundation. I am now. So he wanted to be sure that we always support our military, and this is one of our ways of doing it. So in honoring Rush and honoring the country, we're also supporting the Marine Corps Law Enforcement Foundation by bringing these books back. But, you know, we heard from so many young people across the country, some of the Rush babies, as well as grandparents and parents, who said for the first time they're hearing their young people love reading and they love American history. And I think it's because Rush, as the substitute American history teacher, the main character of the book, he takes young readers right back to that important time in history. So they get to be on the Mayflower. They get to be at the American Revolution. They get to hear why the Star Spangled Banner means so much to all of us. So that was important to Rush, to not only have young people memorize facts and ultimately be bored for an upcoming test like he was in school, but really for them to understand how miraculous our country is, why our founding was so incredible. And he felt if they were there up close, in person, talking to George Washington, talking to Ben Franklin, they would have a much better understanding as to why we're such an incredible country.
0: Catherine, take us back to the State of the Union, and Rush was presented the Medal of Freedom. What that meant to him, what that meant to you.
3: Oh my goodness, I love this story so much, because Rush had just come clean to the entire world that he had lung cancer, and he was so worried about doing that. Ended up doing it. We went to Boston, and he thought that was it. He was now going to concentrate on the surgery that he had upcoming there in Boston. The phone rang that morning as he was sitting there having a cup of coffee in Boston. And of course, it was the President of the United States who said, "Rush, what are you doing?" Rush said, "Well, I'm sitting here getting ready for a surgery." And President Trump said, "Well, can you make it to Washington in a couple of hours?" Rush hadn't brought anything with him besides what he was wearing to the hospital. So he, of course, said he needed to be there. President Trump, being President Trump, is very persuasive. So we pushed back the surgery, and so thrilled that we did. It was an absolute moment in Rush's life that he spoke about always that year. He was so incredibly proud. He was honored. It meant everything that President Trump would recognize him there of all places. He absolutely loved that half the crowd wasn't too thrilled with within the Capitol. But
0: that, by the way, that was Rush. you could sum Rush up that way, with talent on loan from God. And by the way, it's such a humble statement. You know, any talent I have comes from God. And you know, yes. Liberals would bubble and fizz like Alka-Seltzer and water. I actually have the audio of that moment, Catherine. If it's okay with you, I'd like to play it.
3: Of course. Yes, please.
4: "And Rush, in recognition of all that you have done for our nation, the millions of people a day that you speak to and that you inspire, and all of the incredible work that you have done for charity, I am proud to announce tonight that you will be receiving our country's highest civilian honor, the Presidential Medal of Freedom.
0: How well deserved. Catherine, if people want to get the relaunch now, and I strongly recommend everyone get it if you have young children. It was the number one best-selling Adventures of Rush Revere series. We'll put a link on Hannity.com. 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Bookstores everywhere, Catherine?
3: Yes, they should be everywhere that normally you shop for books.
0: Normally, unless, of course, they still have antipathy towards Rush after all these years. However, his audience, the people that loved him, including me, will find it. God bless you, Catherine, all that you're doing to keep this great patriot in the forefront of Americans' minds is critical. We really are grateful for you coming on the program, and hopefully we can all catch up soon.
3: Well, thank you so much, Sean. And I know Rush would joke and say you might need to look near the detergent in the book.
0: He did have a wicked sense of humor. There's no doubt about it. All right, Catherine Limbaugh. By the way, it was number one best-selling, now re-released. 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Quick break, right back. We'll continue.
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0: Hey, here's the hard truth. Numbers do not lie. 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We've tracked the price of the S&P 500, gold and silver, over the last 5 years. Now, between January 2022, May 2026, and the peaks and valleys, the results are staggering. 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
1: A digital finance platform is writing a big check to Arizona. I'm Matt Mattinson, KNST News. The company behind Cash App reached a multi-state settlement worth $45 million following allegations of deceptive practices. Attorney General Chris Mays says the deal with Block will send over $761,000 from that total to the Grand Canyon State. The company was accused of not doing enough to prevent users from fraud while promoting the safety of Cash App. Work is expected to begin next Thursday on a $53 million project to reconstruct Interstate 19 and Irvington Road. The project is designed to ease congestion and improve safety at one of Tucson's busiest interchanges. ADOT says construction is expected to take nearly 2 years to complete. Tucson gas prices are slightly higher as the weekend gets started. Data from AAA shows that the average price for a gallon of regular is $3.77, a penny more than yesterday, but is a 3-cent drop compared to last week. I'm Matt Mattinson, KNST AM 790, Tucson's most stimulating talk.
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9: Hey there, I'm Storm Tracker 4 meteorologist Chuck George. The weekend's upon us. Be ready for storms. 40% chance Saturday, 60% chance Sunday, with high temps only around 100. For News 4 Tucson, I'm meteorologist Chuck George.
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4: Rover.com's out with its cost of pet parenthood report. It says inflation has got the cost of caring for a pet rising about 15% this year, but pet people don't seem to care.
17: These are some of the most important and reliable relationships that people have, and that they're worth, you know, from any person's perspectives, worth making this investment.
4: Phil Tedeschi is Rover's human-animal connection expert and says it's easy to understand why 92% of pet parents agree

0: Pets are a real value.
1: There are physical benefits so that people are actually getting up and moving. It's also an aspect of their emotional well-being so that people feel less anxious, they're less lonely.
0: That survey says 56% of pet parents say pet supplies and vet care would be the last thing they cut back on.
1: I think what it tells us is how really deeply connected persons are to their companion animals.
0: Take a pause. Jill Nato, Fox News.
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4: So the president drawing a very, very straight line in the sand and taking on some Republicans in the U.S. Senate. And what he is saying is crystal clear. He says he will not sign the FISA bill unless the SAVE Act gets done. The SAVE Act, voter integrity, proof of citizenship, voter ID. I mean, basic fundamental integrity measures that everybody should want because it brings integrity to the process so people have confidence in the results. Apparently, there's a new Netflix film out and Hillary Clinton still whining about losing in 2016 and talking about what an abomination the Electoral College is. Here is the president saying he won't sign FISA unless the SAVE Act gets done. Listen.
5: It's not a lot. The Save America Act. And that can be passed any way they want to pass it, but I'm not going to sign FISA unless it's done. And this was like a rush act. And it was a rush act by the Democrats.
6: A leader, that's what being as a leader about. Look, we have to be able to get proof of citizenship when you vote. Otherwise, we don't have elections. We have to be able to get voter ID. So John is a leader, and hopefully he can get the votes.
4: All right, joining us now, Utah Senator Mike Lee, Senator Tommy Tuberville of Alabama. Guys, welcome back, both of you. Senator Lee, let's start with you. I have been frustrated many times throughout this process. To me, it's a no-brainer. I don't know why we can't get that number.
7: Yes, this is frustrating to many, Sean, including me, including many throughout our country who want and expect for us to do something to fix the problem, to make it easy to vote and hard to cheat. Existing law makes it far too easy for people to break the law. That's why we need the Save America Act, which is very simple. It makes it easy to vote and hard to cheat. Specifically, it would require proof of citizenship to register to vote and photo ID to vote in federal elections. Because right now, if you register to vote, as most people do, at a DMV and a form supplied by the federal motor voter law, all you have to do is check a box and sign your name saying, yeah, I'm a U.S. citizen. I'm otherwise entitled legally to vote. And the states are prohibited from doing any follow-up work, even if they have reasons to suspect you might not be a U.S. citizen. That's a problem. That's why we need this law to pass. The American people overwhelmingly support it. I mean, it's hard to find something that unites this many people. We're talking about roughly 3 out of every 4 Americans, Democrat or Republican, who supports it. It's much higher than that among Republican voters, but it nets out to about 3 out of every 4 voters. In this circumstance, it shouldn't be enough for us to just say, well, we don't currently have 60 votes. Yes, we're 10 votes shy of the 60-vote cloture standard, but there are other ways to work through a filibuster, including by debating a bill and making clear that you're going to continue debating it until it has the votes to pass. That was used in the past to pass laws like the Civil Rights Act, and it could be used again. You can't do this every time because it's very time-consuming. But we could and should, in my view, do it here.
4: What is the leadership in the Senate telling you why they won't do that?
7: Well, their assessment is we just don't have the votes. They're correct in that we don't yet have the votes to achieve cloture, but we do have simple...
4: But wait a minute. You mentioned the Civil Rights Act and the Voting Rights Act. How long were those votes kept open before they finally got the votes?
7: In the case of the Civil Rights Act of 1964, it was about 7 weeks that they kept it on the floor of the Senate. It came over from the House of Representatives in March of 1964. They were 30 votes shy of cloture, 30-0. We are 10 votes shy of cloture. And what they did is they made clear, we're going to debate this week in and week out. They made them work through weekends in most circumstances during that time period. And if you want to filibuster this, you're going to have to hold the floor and speak. And what happened was the bill continued to get more popular. Those who were obstructing it through their filibuster were becoming less popular. So eventually what did they do? They negotiated an exit ramp by negotiating some face-saving amendments and some more substantive amendments that allowed them to vote for it, and the thing passed. But had then Senate Majority Leader Mike Mansfield of Montana, had he not been willing to do the courageous thing and bring this up, showing legislative courage to say, we're going to debate this until it's done, it would never have happened. And that's the kind of, you know, somewhat unusual, but aggressive and necessary posture that I've been advocating for here.
4: Senator Tuberville, let's get your take on this. Where do you see this, and do you have more hope than I've been having?
8: I don't. Thanks for having me on, Sean. I don't think we have a lot of hope other than we've got one guy coming over to March. I think I call it the day of reckoning. President Trump's coming to talk to the Senate caucus, and I hope everybody's there. And I hope the ones that are not voting for this will stand up and give him a reason why. And we're having huge problems, even in the South. I know people back in Alabama ask me every day that I go in to the state to campaign or whatever. They ask me, Coach, is my vote going to count? People never asked that before. But after the 2020 election, after now we've known we've lost 6 to 12 states, blue states, that will always be Democrat unless we change the voting rules, we have a huge problem. And so President Trump's got a problem. He says now he won't pass FISA unless it's, or sign it, unless the Save America Act is on there. And we have this Senate, the House that has 22 members says, we're not voting for anything unless y'all pass the Save America Act. So we're looking down the barrel of a gun here, and we're looking at the future of our country. And Mike, Senator Lee has got the idea. Probably the only way we could do this is to go debate this, what they used to do. But for some reason, we can't get them to put it on the floor. And I'd be willing to go out there and stay with him weeks and weeks and weeks, because this is the one bill that can save our country. Because we have to have fair voting, because right now we know we don't in at least a dozen states in the country.
4: How ironic, Senator Lee, that there's, I think it's on Netflix, that Hillary is complaining. First of all, she's whining about the Electoral College, but she has bitterly complained about her election loss, never has gotten over that Donald Trump beat her in 2016. So it's ironic that she's out there criticizing our electoral system. Both Republicans and Democrats have questioned integrity in our election system. Both have complained bitterly, Republicans and Democrats. Stacey Abrams comes to mind. We know of many instances. So my question is, if all we're asking for here is proof of citizenship, voter ID, signature verification, chain of custody controls, and limited mail-in voting, which I think we should have. You make exceptions for the infirm, for the elderly, for the military. But the minute that those ballots hit the precinct, I think they should be under camera the whole time. Updated voter rolls, partisan observers from any party that's on the ballot, watching the voting all day and then the vote counting all night. I prefer paper ballots. I think there's a reason a lot of European countries went back to paper ballots. I think we should do the same. Why would anybody be against that? Because at the end of the day, both Republicans and Democrats would then believe in the integrity of the system and then have confidence in the results. And win or lose, it's going to be very straightforward, and there's not going to be a lot of conflict after.
7: No, I agree with you completely, Sean. Look, the point is these are common sense measures that most Americans look at and say, yeah, that should already be the law. We should have that. And it's particularly clear with regard to the House passed version of the Save America Act. The actual Save America Act itself is very simple. It covers just two elements, proof of citizenship and voter ID in order to vote. That's the one that has a simple majority support within the Senate. We need to do that. And as far as the reasons why someone could be against that very simple piece of legislation that passed the House of Representatives multiple times and that has simple majority support in the Senate, there is no legitimate reason to oppose it. I have, having authored this bill and having fielded questions on this for many months intensively this year and for the last 2 years leading up to it, I can tell you I've never encountered a legitimate argument against it. So those arguments against the bill on the merits, really, I think, amount to advocacy for the status quo, and we know that the status quo leaves us untenably vulnerable to manipulation, to voter fraud. Hillary Clinton, of all people, should be clamoring for this if she, in fact, believes that the 2016 election was somehow tampered with, a view that I do not share, but she talked incessantly for years about foreign election interference in connection with that. You know where foreign election interference is at its high point in America right now? With this, with the ability to send swarms of people into this country who have no business voting because they're not U.S. citizens. Some of them are illegal aliens. Some of them are non-citizens. Either way, it's illegal for them to vote in federal elections, but we've made it way too easy. That's foreign interference with U.S. elections, and we should not tolerate it.
4: Tommy Tuberville, Senator, answer this question. How does the state of California justify mailing a ballot to everybody that lives in that state, knowing a pretty significant portion of that population is not in the country legally?
8: John, California, it's in their DNA now to lie, cheat, and steal. There's no doubt about that. And there's, as I said earlier, there's probably 10 to 12 states that have the same mantra. So that's the reason we need this. We need to get into the election process. Now, I will tell you this. I've heard, and Senator Lee will tell you this, we hear this from some of our senator colleagues in the Republican side, that they do not want the federal government to get involved in state elections. The problem is our country is not the same as it was 10, 15 years ago, because the crazies have taken over, and they break rules, and they know it's against the law, but they know they're not going to go to jail. And so that's the reason that we need to get involved now. Now, I'm totally against federal government in anything. Look, we ruin the healthcare system. We ruin all kinds of things that we get involved in. But this is something, if we don't get involved in it, we're going to lose any kind of control that we have, and the future of this country is at stake.
4: What is the leadership telling you? What is John Thune telling you? I'm sure Senator Lee, you've spoken to him.
7: Of course. On more occasions than I can possibly count over the last many, many months, I have. Now, I'll tell you what he has said publicly and privately, which is, you know, this is great. I support it. I'm a co-sponsor of it, and all that's true. But then he says, but we don't have the votes. Now, not having the votes is a little bit different than saying we don't have enough votes at the moment for cloture. The fact that we are not yet there with regard to the cloture vote doesn't mean that there aren't other ways we could break through the filibuster. It doesn't mean that there's not a legitimate reason to get on the bill and to try to debate it, subject it to amendments and floor discussion and, you know, the prolonged debate like with the bill that I described earlier in this interview, Sean, does have a way of focusing the attention of voters and focusing the attention of individual senators. And sometimes what seems like an easy no vote or an easy signal to send in advance of a cloture vote, I will oppose cloture on that bill. Sometimes that turns out not to be so insurmountable after all, when they realize they're going to have to sustain that debate for many weeks, taking a position that is untenable, taking a position that's increasingly unpopular with the American people, saying in essence, I don't care if we've made it too easy to cheat in our elections, I'm not allowing this reasonable reform. That's why I think this merits the unusual step. Normally, when we see there are not 60 votes, that is in many instances a deterrent from taking something up, or at least on a prolonged basis. This is an unusual circumstance where we need to have prolonged debate. That's the only way that we'll have a shot here, and that's what we're calling for.
4: Well, the president addressed it today when he was in Pennsylvania, addressing John Thune, saying we don't have the votes for the Save America Act. And the president said, be a leader and get them. That's what being a leader is about. We have to get proof of citizenship. Otherwise, we don't have elections. We have to get voter ID. John is a leader. Hopefully he can get the votes. We have to pass it. Coach, you want to respond to that?
8: Well, I've said this all along, that, you know, there should be pressure put on people for certain situations, and this is one of them. And if you want to be a leader, fine. But once you're a leader, you also got to lead. You got to take the bull by the horns, and you got to do what's for the American people. And the thing that I see in most of the states that we represent as Republicans, conservative Republicans, they want the Save America Act passed. Even some of the ones that some of the senators voted against, their state voted for President Trump. And so there needs to be people that pressure needs to be put on. I don't know whether it will help in the long run. You know, we barely passed the big, beautiful bill at 4 a.m, finally getting one more senator to vote on as you get to 51. We had people vote against that. And so this is going to be hard to get done. But again, it all goes back to leadership. You know, don't ask for what you don't want. At the end of the day.
4: By the way, Coach, I think this is probably part of the reason, the bureaucracy, that you'd rather be governor. I'm just guessing. But I appreciate both of you. Coach Tommy Tuberville, thank you. Mike Lee, thank you. I wish I had more time, guys. Keep up the good work. Keep us updated on this.
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2: Hey, Sean Hannity. 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
4: 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Warren Peterson is fighting to keep the border secure, keep men out of women's sports, and secure our elections. As Senate president, Warren Peterson has protected school choice and is leading more than 110 cases liberal Chris Mays refused to defend. 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
15: The U.S. makes a demand as negotiations continue. I'm Lisa Lacerra, Fox News. The U.S. wants Iran to make a public statement saying the Strait of Hormuz is open and that ships won't be attacked anymore. And officials tell the Associated Press internal struggles have made it difficult to reach and keep a deal as President Trump is giving negotiators limited time to come to an agreement.
16: Qatari negotiators are on the ground in Iran right now at the U.S. directive. Their short-term goal is de-escalation. The U.S. U.S. officials said the president considers those strikes on Tuesday on commercial vessels an act of terrorism. Iran's actions constitute failed performance at an unacceptable level, but the U.S. is committed to finding a resolution.
15: Fox's Mike Tobin in Tel Aviv. Iran's foreign minister says that it did not request negotiations with the U.S., but accepted the Qatari mediator's trip to Iran. That's according to Iranian state TV. Graham Plattner has submitted paperwork to formally withdraw from Maine's Senate race after a former girlfriend accused him of sexual assault earlier this week.
17: Progressives may have sidelined the party establishment. Former Maine State Senator Troy Jackson is a Bernie Sanders acolyte. He's running to succeed Plattner as the Democratic nominee.
15: Fox's Chad Pergamon in Washington. Maine Democrats have said they will hold a convention to replace Plattner. The pretrial hearing for Tyler Robinson, the man suspected of killing Charlie Kirk, has concluded.
18: Today, court ended with a compilation of surveillance video showing the shooting suspect on campus. Earlier today, Judge Graff ruled that the camera in court could not broadcast images of exhibits for today only. The judge says it was a sanction against the media.
15: Fox's Matt Finn in Provo. The judge is expected to make a formal statement about a trial in September. Spain advances to the World Cup semifinals by beating Belgium 2-1. Spain will play France in Dallas on Tuesday. 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

0: This summer, more than half our population became second-class citizens. 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
3: They should have seen it. They just should have seen it. And the only thing I want to hear from Jill Biden is, I'm sorry. We should have said something sooner.
4: Freedom is back in style. Welcome to the revolution. Yeah.

0: 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Coming up next, our final news roundup and information overload hour.
1: All right, news roundup and information overload hour. Here's our toll-free telephone number. If you want to be a part of the program, it's 800-941-SEAN. If you want to join us, it is a remarkable thing that has happened in just really the short amount of time, less than 18 months, that Donald Trump has been president. And law and order has been brought back into this country at the highest level. Now, whether this last caller in the last half hour we're talking about ICE or whether we're talking about the FBI. Under Joe Biden, the FBI only got, in 4 years, four of the 10 most wanted on the most wanted list. I mean, these are the worst of the worst criminals. Under Kash Patel, after a little over a year in office, he's been able to apprehend eight of the top 10, eight of them, and they're working hard every day. And it gets even more interesting than that. They announced Operation Summer Heat 2.0 today. And last year, the operation led by then deputy director, our friend Dan Bongino, and they resulted in 8,629 arrests, 2,281 firearms seized, 557 children that were identified and saved, 7,757 search operations, 421 kilograms of fentanyl seized, 44,569 kilograms of cocaine seized, 2,081 criminal indictments as well. I mean, it is remarkable what they've been able to do and what they've been able to pull off. But the mainstream legacy media will never report it. It is so frustrating to me. Now, joining us is the director of the FBI, Kash Patel, is with us. You have news out today, Operation Turf War, in a press conference that you had. Can you explain this to what's going on? And by the way, great job for you and all the rank and file agents that are working so hard.
2: Sean, thanks so much. And it's great to be back with you. Look, last year under Bongino, we led Operation Summer Heat because what was plaguing our communities the most? Notorious, violent, localized street gangs in every single town in America, urban and rural. And you just rattled off the statistics that were so successful in Operation Summer Heat last year. So we decided to double down and do it again this summer, and we launched it yesterday in West Virginia with Operation Turf War. We took down 36 individuals in a tri-state operation, sweeping guns and drugs off the street to show the American public that we don't just do it from New York City and Chicago and L.A., we come out to your communities. We work with our interagency partners and state and local police, the brave warriors of law enforcement on the front line with the FBI, to safeguard our children. And I'm so glad you're covering this because now we're taking Summer Heat 2.0 to every town in America once again. And we are going to replicate, if not increase, our successful operations from last year and get even more guns and drugs off the street and apprehend even more animals who are committing these horrific acts of violence and crime and drugs, and especially those harming our children. But behind every statistic you name, Sean, just think about it, and you know this. It's a kid saved. It's a child that gets to go to college. It's a community that's safeguarded, and they get to go to their places of worship, and they get to go to their homes at night and go to sleep in peace. It is drugs off the street permanently. It is less shootings, 20% less homicides this last year, and that's the lowest drop in murder since 1917, and that's all because President Donald Trump is leading the charge of backing the blue.
1: And I want to be very clear that this is not just a summer operation. You had the FBI operation Spring Cleaning, crushing violent crime. You had nearly 1,500 joint operations, nearly 1,200 arrests, 615 criminal indictments, 586 search warrants, nearly 1,000 firearms seized, cocaine seized in massive levels, same with fentanyl. So it's ongoing. Now, I'm not sure if I'm allowed to ask you about what the FBI did yesterday. It has not gotten a lot of press yet, but there was a huge success by the FBI. And if you what you're able to tell us, I'll just hand it off to you and let you put it in your own words, because I know this is a continuing operation.
2: Well, look, you're right. We're not stopping. These operations are continuous, but some of the most tactically sound work this FBI does is led by our hostage rescue team, our elite tier one tactical operators who are on the insertion force for for the Maduro raid and in the gunfight and on the ground and on the extraction force. That's what HRT does. Think of them as your special forces community for law enforcement. And yesterday there was a hostage situation in Bakersfield, California, where an individual strapped a bomb to himself, walked into a school office, and held 10 people hostage in the middle of the night, literally, Sean. We dispatched our hostage rescue team from the East Coast, flew them to California. They secured the facility with state and local law enforcement and 150 FBI personnel on the ground. And in the middle of the night, a hostage rescue team for the FBI breached that office, shut down the individual, put him down, and saved every single hostage's life there.
1: Well, I'm going to tell you something. These are things that are happening every day. You know, to the extent that you can tie this together, and when you were on my podcast, and if people haven't seen it, I urge people watch my podcast. I did one with you. I did one with Dan Bongino. I did one with Todd Blanche. Mm-hmm. And we are getting to the bottom of the weaponization of the Department of Justice, FBI, under the heading of the DOJ. And, you know, the fact that it's not politicized in your FBI or the Attorney General's office, and that we're back to the basics, the fundamentals, keeping our cities and towns safe and secure, maintaining law and order, and Tom Homan doing his part in his position, which is a thankless task after Biden, Harris, Mayorkas. There's so much good that has been accomplished in part. Is it not in part? I should ask, because you're not focused on going after political opponents or people you disagree with, although the grand conspiracy investigation is a very real investigation.
2: Yeah, I mean, and I agree with you. We had a great sit down. So if you want to hear about the grand conspiracy, we gave you the exclusive in that podcast, and it was a lot of fun to hang out with you down there in South Florida, and a lot of details were discussed there. But here's the most important thing. When I was nominated by President Trump to take on the top law enforcement officer job in the country is simply this. Remove the fangs of weaponization. We open investigations based on the facts and the law, and we don't care who the target is. We don't consider what the reverse of it would be. Oh, we can't go after so-and-so because they're X and Y. We'll take down the SPLC. We'll take down corrupt public officials like we've done coast to coast. We'll take them down for being in bed with China like we did in Southern California, an elected mayor. She's now out of office and getting locked up. We have also taken accounting of our own. The American public lost trust in the FBI at record levels because prior administrations were weaponizing it. We're illegally surveilling political opponents, and anyone that doesn't know enough about Russiagate needs to go on and listen to your podcast and your show more often. And we are holding ourselves accountable. If you participated in weaponization and politicization of government, you don't get to work here anymore. And that's why when I see headlines in the mainstream media that are so baseless saying we're getting rid of and terminating people without cause, the only thing we do is terminate people for cause, because they failed to live up to the standards that I demand of every single one of my 36,000 employees. We are ending weaponization, and we are holding the people who weaponize government and law enforcement specifically actually accountable, externally and internally.
1: You know, you just said something I don't think people really realize. With all the statistics that we've laid out here and getting 8 of the 10 most wanted in this country, and Biden only got 4 in 4 years, and moving at the speed of light to do all this, it is remarkable that there's hardly ever, and I've known you a long time, and this is not based on friendship. This is just based on statistics and facts and results. You would think that the country would celebrate this great success, because I do contend, and I say it often, that if you want to pursue happiness, the prerequisite for that is you must have law and order and safety and security. And half of Americans right now, Cash, they don't feel safe, in large part because of what happened the previous 4 years under Biden, Harris, Mayorkas.
2: Mm-hmm. And look, when I travel around the country and I meet with folks from coast to coast, what they're coming up to me and telling me is they have never seen law enforcement do the job so effectively as they have since Donald Trump came back into office. And you're right. Just take the following three statistics. Dropping the murder rate 20 points in 1 year. Dropping opioid overdose deaths 20 points in 1 year. And every single state has seen a reduction on average in violent crime by 10 points. Those would be headline banner news. Any individual one of those if it were achieved under a different administration. But because it's President Trump delivering these results, along with his FBI and Attorney General Todd Blanche and DOJ and their prosecutors, they don't want to talk about it. So we know we're making the work happen, and we know the Americans are coming back and saying the FBI's credibility has been restored, because you're going after the bad guys. You're going after the Abbey Gate bomber. We got him in 2 weeks. He wasn't even on the top 10. It wasn't even enough time to put him on the top 10, and we got him in the first 2 weeks of the admin. And then we got guys like the Benghazi attack suspect, brought him back too, along with Ryan Wedding down in Mexico and countless others, gangbangers, narco-traffickers, murderers, rapists. And if you harm our children, we're coming after you. We've netted more arrests in these last 14 months for offenders of violent crimes against children than ever before in the history of the United States. You do not get to prey on our kids in person or online. We will hunt you down.
1: All right, quick break. More with the FBI Director Kash Patel on the other side. Then your calls are coming up. 800-941-SEAN, our number if you want to be a part of the program.
0: Looking for fake news? You won't find it here. You're with Sean Hannity on the air now. Standing up for what's right, Sean Hannity's on KNST.
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12: It's August 2023, a county government meeting in Pennsylvania's Lehigh Valley. A young woman, early 20s, steps up to the mic to speak.
13: My two-month-old son was happily drinking milk from his bottle when he quickly started choking, turned blue, and went limp. My boyfriend transported our son to the changing table as I grabbed an anti-choking device and my boyfriend began assembling it. Two pumps of the device and my son was conscious, gasping for air and coughing up milk.
12: They all went to the ER to make sure the baby was okay.
13: But upon arriving at Lehigh Valley Hospital, the diagnosis quickly became something so different.
12: One of the doctors had a theory.
13: She stated to my father and mother-in-law that we are young, first-time parents who got frustrated with our baby and violently shook him to make him stop crying, and a confession would only make things easier for us.
12: The parents were told to leave the hospital without their son, and he wouldn't come home for 7 whole months.
13: I'm a postpartum mom dealing with the grief and the trauma of my son being ripped from my arms. And I'm a mom who lost everything in less than 24 hours due to one doctor's misdiagnosis. Enough is enough.
12: And then the next person speaks. And the next one. The stories they tell form a pattern of parents walking into a Lehigh Valley hospital to get help for a child, only to leave without them. And the same doctor's name kept coming up again and again. A pediatrician.
14: I ask you, what kind of doctor does this?
12: 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From Serial Productions and The New York Times, I'm Diane Neary, and this is The Preventionist, a story about a doctor and the rise of a powerful field of pediatric medicine.
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0: great news coming out of the FBI. It's amazing when they focus on law and order and safety and security, the great results that can occur when there's not weaponization going on. But we continue with FBI Director Kash Patel. I want to give people, and this will be my last question, because I know you have work to do and you have to run, and we've kept you over time already, and I apologize for that. But I want to ask you one thing, and this we went into great specificity and detail on the podcast. And that is, and this is remarkable, and you highlighted this, and Dan highlighted this, that there are good people. I always made a distinction when I was covering Russia, between rank and file, the people that would put their life on the line to save all of us, every American citizen. I admire them. They're heroes to me. And the most remarkable part of the story is everything that I spent 4 years plus, really 11, of my life reporting on about Russiagate and a dirty dossier and FISA abuse and, you know, deleted emails and bleach pit, all of it, that some honorable FBI agent that was supposed to burn evidence related to all of this put it in a safe room in the FBI headquarters, and you guys found it, and they put a lot of what they did in writing. I want you to just clarify that, and then people can watch the podcast for more detail.
1: Yeah, look, the one thing I learned from spearheading the Russiagate investigation way back in the day on House Intel that you covered so brilliantly when others wouldn't, was the former leadership of this place, the Comeys, the McCabes of the world, they were so arrogant, and the Strzoks and the Pages of the world, that they wrote down their own arrogance. And we caught them doing it and lying to a FISA court just for political purposes and literally breaking the law. And I knew that they had left the same trail here. And there's more than some good. There's a lot of good people at this FBI. I've wiped out the entire leadership cadre, replaced all my field leaders and every single person at headquarters. It is a new brand of the FBI from agents that wanted to get out there and crush violent crime and defend the homeland. And that's exactly what we're doing. We're deflating and decreasing and eliminating the bureaucracy. We put 1,500 FBI people permanently into the field and out of Washington, D.C. This operation is headquarters in Washington, D.C., but it takes place on the streets of America, and that's what we're doing. And we did it with the burn bag situation, and we're in the middle of that case and investigation, as you know. And, your listeners should take a look at that Attorney General Todd Blanche sit-down and my sit-down with you, because we went into great detail that we had never publicized. And unfortunately, we can't jump into all of it now, but I was one of those people, along with the president and so many others, that were illegally, unlawfully surveilled or subpoenaed or searched for political reasons. And I'll leave you with this, Sean. If what we're doing isn't working, as so many on Capitol Hill scream about, then how have we seen the most historic reduction in crime in the history of the United States of America in the last 15 months?
0: You know, it really is refreshing when people actually are committed to doing the best job they can. You know, I used to refer to Director Ray, and I said after Mr. Higher Honor James Comey was director, my hope was he would restore the FBI to its former greatness, but it took you getting that position to make that happen. These numbers are incredible. You deserve a lot of accolades for all the hard work you and your agents are doing, and please keep up the great work.
1: Thanks, Sean. It's always great to be with you. Thanks for covering the real work of the FBI.
0: 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I just want to reiterate this point. And, you know, I started this podcast, you know, if wherever you get your video podcast, YouTube or Spotify or Apple, I think soon it will be on iHeart as well. It's going to be everywhere. 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
0: On July 4th, we're going to have thousands of Americans all across the country gathered with their friends, their family, to read the Declaration of Independence out loud. And while the decorations have come down and the opportunity to make a difference during America's 250th anniversary is just beginning, because

0: estate settlement worth $45 million following allegations of deceptive practices. Attorney General Chris May says the deal with Block will send over $761,000 from that total to the Grand Canyon State. The company was accused of not doing enough to prevent users from fraud while promoting the safety of Cash App. Work is expected to begin next Thursday on a $53 million project to reconstruct Interstate 19 and Irvington Road. The project is designed to ease congestion and improve safety at one of Tucson's busiest interchanges. ADOT says construction is expected to take nearly 2 years to complete. Tucson gas prices are slightly higher as the weekend gets started. Data from AAA shows that the average price for a gallon of regular is $3.77, a penny more than yesterday, but is a 3-cent drop compared to last week. I'm Matt Mattinson, KNST AM 790, Tucson's most stimulating talk.
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6: Mikel Merino scored in the 88th minute as Spain defeated Belgium 2-1 in the World Cup quarterfinals. Spain will meet France on Tuesday. Shohei Ohtani of the Dodgers will miss the All-Star game next week as he'll get treatment for the irritation he's been having in his left knee. The men's final is all set at Wimbledon. It'll be number one seed Jannik Sinner against number two seed Alexander Zverev. I'm Frank Erick.
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10: 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In order to do so, you need to set a goal and a budget. It's also a good idea to find the right savings account to stash your cash and pay down your debt. You can either try the snowball debt method, which focuses on paying off your smallest debts first, or the avalanche method, which focuses on paying off your debts in order of the highest interest rate to the lowest. Next, evaluate and limit spending and determine where you can shave unnecessary expenses. Also, try increasing income streams by picking up odd jobs or side hustle. And it may be time to reevaluate some of your lifestyle choices, even if that means temporarily sacrificing your creature comforts. If you try combining some aspects of your financial situation, you might be surprised how quickly you can increase your savings. Saving you money, Hillary Barsky, Fox News.
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12: We've all been caught up in red tape, waiting on paperwork, approvals, or signatures, but the phrase started out far more literal. For centuries, governments across Europe tied important legal documents with bright red ribbon. In Spain, as early as the 1500s, royal decrees were bound in red tape to mark them as official state business. Britain later adopted the practice, and by the 1700s, court records and parliamentary papers were physically wrapped and sealed with red ribbon. The color made government documents easy to identify and harder to tamper with. But as government expanded during the Industrial Revolution, so did the paperwork. More documents meant more ribbon and more delay. By the early 1800s, writers began using red tape sarcastically to describe bureaucratic slowdowns. Even novelist Charles Dickens complained about government offices buried in it. The ribbon eventually faded from use. The delays never did. Matt Murphy, Fox News.

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2: I have been making the case on this program, on my TV show, that these are uncharted waters in terms of a midterm election year. Usually, historically, trends show that the party in power, in other words, the party that has the White House, more often than not, there have been a few exceptions, will lose seats in the House and usually the Senate as well. And it usually is a better off year, election year for the party out of power. I'm arguing that all bets are off and these are uncharted waters, because the Democratic Party that once existed, that we once talked about and spoke about for decades, no longer exists as it once was. For a Democratic Party to adopt, and we've gone over, you know, Graham Platner's record, you know, ad nauseum, I won't repeat it all here. And the more interesting part of it is that so-called leaders of the Democratic Party will not condemn Graham Platner. If anything, they have embraced him. You've got a guy, El Sayed, running for the Senate in Michigan, that is out there campaigning with a guy by the name of Hassan Piker, who said that America deserved 9/11. Then you got Sixgender Tallarico and God is non-binary and all these other bizarre comments about putting a welcome mat on the border with Texas and having open borders, and he wants to run a meatless campaign down there and wants to fight for the rights of transgender men to have access to abortion. Other comments about Jesus have really raised a lot of people's eyebrows there. So if you look at this party, now you add to this what happened last week, and you've got all these Mamdani-backed radicals, Democratic socialists, I would argue communists, but let's not, you know, split hairs here. People that don't want police at all, like this woman Avila, or supporting, you know, the Block the Bombs Act to halt any U.S. defense of Israel. It's become, you know, the squad, the anti-Israel crowd has gotten louder and louder and louder. This is a woman that participated in a pro-Palestinian rally in Times Square, New York, on the day after October 7th, 2023. Now, you got all the other candidates, and their radicalism is just as bad. But then you've got, like, where is the rest of the Democratic Party that used to be more reasonable, more moderate? And but for the exception of John Fetterman, I can't think of one Democrat that has the moral courage to stand up against what is a full-on takeover of a party that used to be far more moderate, and I thought they were always kind of extreme anyway. But there's a Politico report today that the Democratic Socialists are now planning to topple Chuck Schumer. I think that's just, you know, that's going to be the canary in the coal mine for them. But, you know, their silence is deafening. Jeffries has a socialism dilemma. New York Victory is exposing the Democratic Party. You know, Van Jones has just hit the panic button, warning that the roof is collapsing on the Democratic Party. He says this is a new era of Democratic Party politics. And then you look at, you know, other things like polls that have just recently come out. America's pride in the U.S. and democracy is dropping dramatically, especially among Democrats. It's stayed relatively the same among Republicans. Anyway, here to analyze or help us analyze all of this, we welcome back to the program our friend Mark Halpern. He's the editor-in-chief of Two Way. Do you agree with me that these are uncharted waters? We've never seen a midterm election, you know, unfolding like this before?
3: Sean, good afternoon, good evening, good day. I agree with about 98% of what you said. I'll say we're not waiting for the canary in the coal mine. The canary has passed away and has been long buried. we've already seen in this New York race, just a watershed moment, not just for the Democrats, but for the country. I've been trying to think of what would be the equivalent laundry list of right-wing positions that if a candidate took them and then they were endorsed by Speaker Johnson, how the media would react to that. Because on Saturday, after days of equivocating, Hakeem Jeffries tweeted out his support for these three radical candidates in New York. And he doesn't want to engage on their policy positions and their past social media posts. But this is an extraordinary group of people who have infiltrated the Democratic Party. They're hostile to the Democratic Party, but because they're outsiders and because they're left wing and because they oppose the status quo, they're winning races, not in every district, but in enough places that there is an existential and fundamental question for the party. Is this kind of person welcome in the Democratic Party or not? And the verdict, Fetterman's not the only one, Josh Gottheimer, the congressman from New Jersey. There's a few other examples. The rest of the party seems to be so afraid of this part of the movement that they're welcoming them in.
2: So how does this play out? Now, you can add to this a couple of other parts of this equation heading into this midterm. One, you have a Supreme Court decision on racial gerrymandering that did not go the Democrats' way. Abigail Spanberger's power grab, that didn't go Democrats' way. I think you're looking at a net 10 to 12 gerrymandered seats that will help Republicans. I argue they just basically are catching up to what the Democrats have been doing for decades. But so there's a lot of factors here, a lot of things, a lot of balls in the air that to me make this unpredictable. Now, I'll add this and then I want your thoughts. I don't think the events that will define the outcome of this election have even happened yet. We have to see how Iran plays out. We have to see if Scott Bessent is right and the economy is going to rebound in a massive way. Oil prices, by the way, went below. Price of a barrel of oil went below what it was even before the Iran conflict started. I think that's going to bring needed relief for American taxpayers. I mean, do you agree that it's too unpredictable this moment to figure out what's going to happen?
3: I'd say the two factors you cited plus a third I'd add, the end of the war if it happens, whether Scott Bessent's right about the economy, and then how do people feel about the president and the job he's doing. As of today, despite those factors you cited, redistricting and the Senate battleground map, which favors Republicans, despite that, as of today, the Republicans would lose both chambers. But there's time for things to improve for the Republicans. And part of that improvement could come with the Democrats welcoming Democratic socialists into their tent. I think that's an unpredictable variable, too. It's as unpredictable as the whether the economy gets better, whether the war comes to a good conclusion for the United States, because on paper, this should just be a layup, slam dunk, whatever metaphor you want to use for the president and Republicans. But let's see how it gets executed and let's see how much worse it might get. We've seen new tweets from this lady in New York, Chevalier. Let's see if there's new videos of her. I bet you there are. And Democrats are going to say, well, that she's just one person. She doesn't represent our party. Well, if she doesn't represent the party, I think the president's going to make them pay a price for not repudiating her for being a member of the party. And I think that's potentially, when you talk about this being an unpredictable year, we've never seen a party welcome in people with positions like this. Never.
2: And it's leadership not having the moral clarity, courage to take them on, with the exception of one guy, John Fetterman. Let me go to your prediction that you think, as if the election were held today, that Democrats would take the Senate. Are you saying that Graham Plattner wins Maine? Because I don't think so. Are you suggesting that they win Iowa? I don't think they win Iowa. Do you think El Sayed wins Michigan? He's got a shot for sure, but so does Mike Rogers. I think Republicans, there's no way I see Tallarico winning in Texas. And that leaves Georgia and North Carolina. Ossoff advantage him definitely going into, this election year. For Mike Whatley, he's got to up his game if he wants to win in North Carolina.
3: Yeah, well, you left two off, Alaska and New Hampshire. And look, today, yes.
2: I don't think Alaska's a problem.
3: Okay. Today, I don't either. But it's on people's lips. today, some of those states would go Democrat. However, there's time. But if you look at internal Republican polling in those states today, Mike Rogers would lose today. Today, Collins would lose today. But these races are not blowouts. And again, this is not a partisan position or a media analysis. This is what Republicans will tell you. Things have to get better in terms of the president's approval rating. Republicans have to do a stronger job of defining this as a choice election rather than a referendum on the president. I don't believe in the end the Republicans will lose Iowa or Maine. I just don't. But today they
2: will. And you don't think they'll lose Alaska either?
3: I don't. I don't think they'll lose Texas either. In fact, I still believe that Republicans have a better chance of picking up net one than Democrats have of taking the majority. And I haven't heard many people frame it that way, but I really do believe that Democrats are in real danger of losing Democratic-held seats in Michigan and in New Hampshire. And Georgia, because of what happened in the governor's race in the primaries, I think Georgia is going to be more in play than people are generally thinking now. So
2: Tell me why you think Georgia's Senate race will be in play more.
3: Because if you look at the two gubernatorial nominees, the Republicans nominated a billionaire who already spent tens of millions to get the nomination. I don't think he's going to close his checkbook. And he's a pretty good fit for the state. Democrats nominated the former very liberal governor, mayor of Atlanta. And while Democrats deride the Republican Senate nominee, Mr. Collins, I think he's done a good job so far of defining the terms of the race. So it's a red state. It's not a purple state or a blue state. I think Governor Kemp very much is determined to play a big role here. I think he'll be in sync for the first time in a while with the president. And so if you're looking at Ossoff, you know, maybe winning by three on a great day, and now we look at the governor's race, and I suspect a lot of straight ticket voting in Georgia. I'll be curious to see after things settle down and get to the fall what the polling is like in the governor's race. But I wouldn't be surprised to see Jackson with a substantial lead if the economy looks good. And if Jackson is going to win the governor's race by a lot, you know, you think about who's a Jackson Ossoff voter. You think there are going to be a lot of those? I don't.
2: I don't think so either. All right, quick break. More with Mark Halperin on the other side. We'll also get your calls in.
4: While the mainstream media is asleep at the wheel, Hannity Watch is on the job, bringing you the news no one else can. Sean Hannity.
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2: You know, I was just reading an article, and it was a list of market downturns for the U.S. economy. Now, it got me thinking. Markets crash, things go up, things go down. It doesn't seem to be a matter of if or when, right? I mean, the Depression, 1929, the Recession, 1937, the flash crash, 1962, oil crisis in the 70s, Black Monday, 1987, dot-com bubble, 2008 crisis. 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
9: Warren Peterson is the conservative candidate for Attorney General. His opponent ran for Democrat Party chair twice, has switched parties four times, and is under investigation for campaign finance fraud. Warren Peterson is fighting to keep the border secure, keep men out of women's sports, and secure our elections. As Senate President, Warren Peterson has protected school choice and is leading more than 110 cases liberal Chris Mayes refused to defend. Vote for the only conservative for Attorney General, Warren Peterson. 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

0: All right, we continue with Mark Halperin, editor-in-chief of Two Way, as we break down what is really an unprecedented, you know, a midterm election year, uncharted waters, as I always say. I'm sure you saw Politico today, and they're pointing out the Democratic Socialists are now planning to take down Schumer. Schumer's silence has been deafening. It was deafening on Mamdani. It's been deafening on these three people that got elected last week. It seems to me that the only thing Chuck Schumer and Hakeem Jeffries really care about at this point in time is hanging on to, you know, their quote positions of power. And they show just, it's not even a reluctance or resistance. It is a complete unwillingness to take on these radical ideas. Does that spread across the country? Is there a nationwide effect to what they're doing?
1: Look, we had in 2016, two people run for their major party presidential nominations who weren't members of their own party. One became the nominee of his party and changed the party fundamentally and has kept control of it for 10 years, remade it in his image. The other was cheated out of the nomination by the establishment, Bernie Sanders. Had they not cheated the Democrats out of the establishment, not cheated Bernie Sanders out of the nomination, I suspect Sanders would have been in control of the Democratic Party and done the mirror image of what Donald Trump is. What's more popular within the Democratic base right now, where all the energy and activeness is, socialism or Chuck Schumer? We know the answer to that is. So they can read polls. They hear from their advisors. They read social media. They're trying to save their lives, and they're thinking on very old-fashioned terms about power and about party and about the country. And maybe they can hang on a little bit longer, but they're making a deal with the devil here regarding the traditional views of the party. And they're really taking a risk that what they're going to end up with is nothing. They'll lose their jobs. They'll be overthrown by the socialists. And they won't have done everything they could to try to keep the party moored to something more towards the center.
0: I'd say we're 95% in agreement at this moment in time. I think obviously events will change things. I want to see how the economy recovers.
1: Yep.
0: I want to see how the issue with the RAND plays out. So there's a lot that will happen between now and November. It's going to be, to me, it's the most fascinating midterm I've ever seen in my lifetime. But Mark Halperin, appreciate you. Don't forget, you can find Mark. He's the editor-in-chief of Two Way. Appreciate you being with us as always. Thanks, Mark.
1: Thank you, sir.
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17: A beach takeover with an Arizona connection. I'm Brad Siegel, KNST News. More than 100 Arizonans were part of a crowd arrested in Newport Beach, California, following a rally 4th of July celebration. KNST's Wendy Swanson has the latest.
18: Officials charged several with alcohol and firework-related offenses, as well as disorderly conduct. Thousands of minors and young adults swarmed Balboa Peninsula, prompting Newport officials to clear the beach. Police in the area said 402 people were arrested over the weekend.
19: It does seem like a vast majority are from outside of Orange County. We have a number of people from out of state, from Arizona.
18: According to the Arizona Republic, only 2% of arrests were Newport Beach locals. Arizonans reportedly accounted for 41% of the arrests. Wendy Swanson, KNST News.
17: Work is expected to begin next Thursday on a $53 million project to reconstruct Interstate 19 in Irvington Road. The project is designed to ease congestion and improve safety at one of Tucson's busiest interchanges. The Arizona Department of Transportation says construction is expected to take nearly 2 years. Tucson gas prices are slightly higher as the weekend gets started. AAA data shows the average price for a gallon of regular is $3.77. That's about a penny more than yesterday, and a 3-cent drop compared to last week. It's also a 64-cent decrease from this time a month ago. The statewide average is $3.91. I'm Brad Siegel, KNST AM 790, Tucson's most stimulating.
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0: Well, hello. What's up? Garrett Lewis with you. Happy Friday. We've made it. Let the happy hour begin. It's your afternoon addiction, 550 KFYI in Phoenix, KNST AM 790 in Tucson on the free iHeart Radio app as well. And on, of course, the phenomenal 550 KFYI YouTube channel. I mean, if you're curious as to the machismo, what it looks like, you can always watch there. You can watch live or on demand, same thing, listening on the app, all that kind of stuff. So I don't know about you. I saw this story yesterday, and this fits right in. Did you know, like, Jews like me are under attack? In New York, it's really bad because you have the anti-Semite commie Mamdani. And that well, they're in some big trouble out there, not just New York, but Mamdani as well, trying to meet with Iranian ambassadors. What do you think you're doing? Anyway, I'm hoping there's some regret, but you just never know. You have some problems, okay? Not only are Jews under attack, I don't know if you saw this. This didn't get anywhere. Whenever Jews and Christians are attacked, the media doesn't really care very much. But an illegal immigrant out in Houston that tries to run over an ICE agent and gets shot for that, he FA'd and FO'd. Because of that, he is shot and killed. And the media and the Dems act like, wow, this is just terrible. And ICE needs to be abolished and defunded. And this, it's insane. And yet there was a story in New York that has not... It has not really gotten anywhere until now, a little bit, but still the media is not going to touch it. There was a person that firebombed two churches in New York City, in Queens. Apparently he's added to that, not only some churches, he's also firebombed some businesses, but he was... They eventually kind of got the guy a little bit, but... they didn't want to release any information. They didn't get him yet. They put out yesterday a video, but they didn't want to identify the kind of person that he is. They didn't want to say it's a this, it's a that. And now we know why. It turns out they got the guy. His name is, are you ready? Yogesh Sairanj. Firebomb churches and businesses in New York City. And it turns out he's an illegal immigrant. Ah, now you know. Now you know why the media didn't want to release this. And it was even, honestly, the New York City Police Department, too. And this is the problem also, right? There's all these issues going on. New York City, the police in Texas, what is it, Dallas police were threatening to arrest a preacher because... He said things that could be offensive for the LGBTers. What? You can't arrest somebody. Why are they doing this? I mean, maybe some of the police are weird, but they work for mayors and city councils that are far leftist, which is why I've said for a long time, there should not be city or town police departments. There should be only sheriffs that are elected by people, and then they could replace them because the sheriff works for the people. And the police chiefs, they work for the mayors and the councils. Anyway, let me get back to this guy. Turns out he's from Guyana. Not only is he here as an illegal immigrant, he is a DACA illegal. Yes, one of those vaunted DACA illegals. You know, I'm old enough to remember it was, oh gosh, when was this? I believe it was just a few weeks ago. Michelle Obama, Big Mike, she's speaking outside of her husband's ugly ass presidential library. Horrible look, the Death Star. And she decided to talk about illegals. Do you remember this when she was talking about illegals? This guy's a DACA guy. They call them dreamers too.
1: Immigrants proving what it truly means to be a dreamer. These folks aren't Americans too. They are America. They are the beating heart of this country. They are us, and we are them.
0: Wow. So this guy who is, he is us. He faced charges in court. He was arrested for the firebombing of a Brooklyn smoke shop. Oh boy, that was on June 25th. Apparently he confessed to that attack. He firebombed the smoke shop. He said, yes, I bleeping firebombed them. They're Muslims, scum, and terrorists. That's what he said. He also, according to prosecutors, was behind Molotov cocktail attacks on at least 7 churches and businesses. Wow. Holy smokes. When he was arrested, police said he had 2 Molotov devices in his possession. When they said, hey, what are those? He said, quote, I had 2 more in my bag. I was going to finish the job. This is a DACA. This is not, let him say, this is who Big Mike fights for. It's also who crazy Yasemin, crazy cramps. It's who she fights for. Adelita fights for them. Oh, yeah. Oh, yeah. Ruben Gallego, dumb Ruben. He said this about the Dreamers in DACA.
2: Stories like this highlight the urgent need to provide a real pathway to citizenship for Dreamers. And it's not just for them. It's for our country. Mm. We are stronger if we let these men and women stay in this country.
0: Oh, yeah.
2: We're stronger. We get these people are motivated. They're strong family, community member, family and community members.
0: Sounds like
2: and
0: it.
2: We could certainly need more people that want to stay in this country, want to fight for this country, want to make this country better. Why are we trying to deport people that want to make this country better?
0: Why would we? Make it better by firebombing churches and businesses. 36-year-old... He's 36 and he's got DACA? Obama did the BS DACA thing. How can this guy be 36 years old? I don't understand. Feds say that this guy came from South America, from Guyana, almost 2 decades ago and was first allowed residency under DACA, the Deferred Action for Childhood Arrivals program. Those protections lapsed when he aged out of the program, and he's been here illegally ever since. He was always here illegally. Also, he's got a past criminal rap sheet, too. He was arrested on June 12th for threatening someone with a metal knuckle knife. Hey, how about that? I've always wanted a metal knuckle knife. He was arrested again on June 16th for waving an axe at a man and threatening to behead him. This is what makes us stronger. It's this kind of diversity that just helps us in so many ways, doesn't it? Sounds like it, right? Jeez. So we have that, which is absolutely horrible for this country. Anybody going to sit back and question any of the lefties about this stuff? Oh, no, of course not. Why would something like that happen? That would be crazy, wouldn't it? That would be crazy. Now, I got to talk about this quite a bit today, too. You can hit me up on the free iHeart Radio app. You could download the free iHeart Radio app, and you could also leave a talk back. Tap the red mic. You have up to 30 seconds to tell me exactly what is on your mind. Since I brought up the crazies, that they don't even admit that they're the DSA. You know, I guarantee you that if you ask crazy Yasemin or Adelita, there she is, as Yasemin. Yeah, there they all are. Oh, my gosh. I guarantee you, privately, they're like, of course we're Democratic Socialists of America, which is a.k.a. commies. Do you know that the Democratic Socialists of America, and that's Mamdani, I mean, only some have the stupidity to come out and say, that's who we are. Do you know they put out what their official platform is? Did you hear about this? The official platform for these commies? This is a gift to the Republican Party. I will tell you what their official platform is. It's coming up. Garrett Lewis with you. It is your afternoon addiction.
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12: A wreck on Irvington and Park. Injuries involved. A hit-and-run crash being cleared from the Old Nogales Highway at Country Club. Also an accident, McGee and Shannon. A lot of traffic showing up right now. Keno Parkway southbound, slowing Broadway over to 36th Street. Also heavy traffic eastbound Miracle Mile, I-10 to Oracle. I'm Lee Powell, checking the roads.
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20: Hey there, I'm Storm Tracker 4 meteorologist Chuck George. The weekend's upon us. Be ready for storms. 40% chance Saturday, 60% chance Sunday, with high temps only around 100. For News 4 Tucson, I'm meteorologist Chuck George.
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0: Garrett Lewis with you. It is your afternoon addiction. Thank you so much for hanging out with me on 550 KFYI in Phoenix, KNST. 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So thank you. There's a lot of options, right? There's a lot of options, so there's no excuse to ever miss the show. All right, quick three things that I think you need to know. Number one, President Trump has left explicit instructions if Iran kills him to bomb the crap out of them where they've never been bombed that way before. Did he have to leave a note? Listen, this came out for a reason on purpose. I'll get into it in a little bit. Second thing I think you need to know, Trump said he's not going to sign that housing bill. And it's a bullcrap housing bill, by the way. It's not going to do anything about housing. Government's not going to solve the problem. It only messes it up. Anyway, he said he's not going to sign it because the Save America Act has not been passed. Good for him, man. Good for him. Third thing that I think you need to know, big story from the Hill, Democrats worried they will not be able to take back the Senate. You don't say. Three things. I think you need to know. Okay. So the Democrat Socialists of America, the Democratic, that's what Bernie would say. It's the Democratic Socialists of America. Yes. The Democratic Socialists of America. These are communists. And apparently it has leaked out what their official platform is. And everyone needs to know the official platform of the Democratic Socialists of America. Again, that's Mamdani, it's Bernie Sanders, all these people, AOC. I guarantee you all the Democrats in Arizona are a part of this. They're crazy now. These people are nuts. Okay. So they gave this out. You ready for this? On their official platform, they'd like to abolish the United States Senate. I bet they would. We need to get rid of the U.S. Senate. That's literally one of the bullet points. Fox News had this story. It's according to a source familiar with the Democratic Socialists of America's planning. That's what they said. They came out with this. First bullet point, eliminating the United States Senate. Is that a threat? Second bullet point, replace the president and the Supreme Court. Do I have to say any more, by the way? Replace the president and the Supreme Court with an executive and judiciary by and subordinate to Congress. Wait, what? They want to replace the president of the United States that the voters vote for and get rid of the Supreme Court. And they want everything to be chosen by Congress. So that's what would rule us. They're crazy. Oh, here is the third bullet point. Amnesty for all illegal immigrants. That's right. Amnesty for all of them. This is the Democratic Socialists of America. Does it sound appealing to you? Last bullet point, defund and destroy the Department of War. Uh-huh. Defund the Department of War, which you can say, by the way, would be to also either dismantle or destroy or eliminate our military. They sound like a group that you'd actually want to get behind. I mean, do you think that? Obviously, you don't, obviously. Do you think that if Americans hear this, that they'd want to get behind it? I think Americans would say, oh, boy. Yeah, and this is, by the way, this is a giant civil war. See, back in 2015, Trump comes down the escalator and says things. And I don't know about you, but I remember I was live on the radio. I'm like, let's take this. And he comes down the escalator with Melania and he's like, we need to build a wall. I'm like, oh my God, I'm in love. Right? And he calls out Mexico for not sending over their best. It's awesome. And he starts saying things that go against the status quo of the establishment Republicans. And then there was a big fight, right? Donald Trump remade the Republican Party in the image of America First. He did it. He made it happen. And if you hate Trump and you hate making America great again, you think that we're crazy people. But we did it. We took it over. We won. Now, the rhinos, they still are trying so very hard to have some kind of relevance. They want to get the power back. We just have to keep fighting them. On the other side, the Democrats, the establishment Democrats, which have bordered on socialists because they're like, man, we have no good policies. So we just promise people free stuff. That's how we get votes. We demonize our political opponent, trying to convince people that your life's going to end if they win. And we will promise you free stuff and never really deliver. And they do it in a way. And then these commies have come forward and they're like, we're actually going to do it. They think they can. It's never been done before in the history of the world. But they think they can do it. So now all of a sudden you have commies. We had real American, America First patriots take over the Republican Party. They're fighting the establishment to have communists take over. They view the current Democrats as not having the guts to get the job done. But But we'll do it. We'll do it. That's what they say. Isn't that crazy? So they have some problems, but that's the platform. These are policy platforms, the platforms for the Democratic Socialists of America. Get rid of the U.S. Senate, replace the President and Supreme Court with an executive and judiciary chosen by and subordinate to Congress. So Congress runs everything, amnesty for illegals, and defund the Department of War. Holy, yeah. Hit me up on the free iHeartRadio app. It's very important. Tell me what you think. Also coming up, aren't we told again that there's no voter fraud, that illegals don't vote, illegals can't vote? Well, apparently it's happened again, and you won't believe, well, maybe you will, there's a state being sued for actually allowing non-citizens to vote. But we're told this never happens. I have it all for you. It's coming up. Garrett Lewis with you. It is your afternoon addiction.
1: A settlement over deceptive practices. I'm Brad Siegel, KNST News. 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
2: The company behind Cash App reached a multi-state settlement worth $45 million following allegations of deceptive practices. Attorney General Chris May says the deal with Block will send over $761,000 from that total to the Grand Canyon State. The company was accused of not doing enough to prevent users from fraud while promoting the safety of Cash App. Along with the settlement, Block will implement new practices, including beefing up customer support and educating consumers on common types of fraud. Matt Mattinson, KNST News.
1: A vote is expected this weekend on a proposed contract between SunTran and Teamsters Local 104. The current five-year deal expired at the end of June, and the transit agency made what it's calling its best and final offer in an effort to prevent a strike. If

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6: 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Also a crash, Camino de Oeste at McGee Road. 5-minute delay on Kolb, southbound Tanque Verde Road to Valencia. That's a check of the roads.
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1: It took them nearly 90 minutes, but Spain broke a one-all tie late to beat Belgium.
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5: Ever seen this video to this song? It's OK Go. It's one of the coolest videos. I mean, who watches music videos? They don't even play music videos at MTV anymore. But if you look it up on YouTube or whatever, it's pretty cool. These guys do this. It's a whole bunch of treadmills and they have the song. It's just, it's actually pretty cool. It's got a great beat, which is why it's part of the bumper music rotation. Afternoon Addiction. So glad that you are here with me. Now, again, we're told that illegals never vote in elections. It never happens. So what I'm about to tell you, even though it's reported and somebody was arrested, it never actually happened. Just remember that, okay? It never actually happened. An Australian national was indicted by a federal grand jury for allegedly voting in the 2024 presidential election and the 2022 midterms. But wait, this never happens. I don't know if you remember, I say a lot of great things on the show. A couple weeks ago, there was a story I found from NBC News where they changed it from there's no voter fraud to there's no widespread voter fraud. So again, they're starting to get the picture, okay? Denise Migliori, a lawful permanent resident. So she's, okay, wait, what? She's got a green card, but she's not a citizen. 4-count indictment accusing her of making false statements to register to vote and illegally voting. Oh, boy. She lied. False statements claiming she was an American citizen, registered to vote in October of 2022 and October of 2024. Oh, man. Her arrest and charges are the result of hard work, according to Homeland Security and men and women of ICE law enforcement. Why? Yeah, no kidding. She faces up to 5 years in prison if convicted, followed by 3 years of supervised release. Hopefully she'll just get the big boot out of here because that's what needs to happen. Just peace. See you later. Get out. But again, what I told you is that a non-citizen voted, registered to vote, voted, but we're told again, it never, ever happens. And then I see this story and I'm like, you got to be kidding me. New Jersey, the state of New Jersey, the Secretary of State there, the state of New Jersey being sued, you ready for this? For allowing non-residents to vote in federal elections. This never happens.
1: This never happens. This message you're about to hear will self-destruct.
5: Never happen. We're told it never happens. So the RNC and the New Jersey Republican State Committee and the Republican congressional candidate named Michael McGuire filed a lawsuit saying that New Jersey is allowing people that have never lived in New Jersey to register to vote and vote in federal elections. How is this possible? So you've never lived in New Jersey, but you've registered to vote in New Jersey. Like, how is this even possible? This is garbage. Apparently, there's a lawsuit in New Jersey. It's about letting overseas federal election voters vote. All this stuff. But the lawsuit is asking, please declare these statutes that we're challenging in New Jersey to be unconstitutional, right? Stop election officials from registering voters who have never lived in New Jersey. Stop it. Don't let them register. Stop. They shouldn't vote. Remove those registrants from the voter rolls. Stop those ballots from being cast. Can we please do that? New Jersey has a law in their constitution. Well, it's actually in their constitution that it requires voters who have been residents of New Jersey for at least 30 days before an election. These people just don't live there. How is this even possible? So there's the Federal Uniformed and Overseas Citizens Absentee Voting Act. Protects military members, overseas citizens, right, to be able to do this. If they previously lived in a state, but it doesn't extend those rights to people that have never lived in New Jersey. New Jersey is letting people register to vote there federally that have never lived in New Jersey. Again, does any of that make sense? No. But again, Garrett, you should be totally for all these mail-in ballots. Nothing happens that can be considered shenanigans, any of that stuff. Again, they just want the ballots, man. Let's get the ballots. Let's make it happen. Can we please do this? So, again, the complaint shows that these New Jersey laws permit some American citizens born outside of America that have never lived in New Jersey or anywhere in America to register to vote in New Jersey federal elections. If a parent, a legal guardian, a spouse, a civil union partner, domestic partner was last eligible to vote in New Jersey before moving. So again, even somebody that was never in New Jersey or America, but is somehow an American citizen, because I guess the parents are citizens, who knows, right? If they shack up with someone that at some point did live in New Jersey before they moved, then New Jersey's like, you're eligible to vote. Do you think they're just printing ballots and making stuff up? I don't know. All I know is this stuff sounds crazy. Right? It sounds lunatic fringe. But don't worry. We're told this stuff never, ever happens. So when it does happen, just don't believe it. Okay? Just don't believe it. One more election-related thing, and this is a big deal. I was very upset a couple weeks ago when Supreme Court ruled that the birthright citizenship, the anchor baby thing, it's all good. No problem. No problem at all. You're good to go. You're good to go. It's very frustrating. But another ruling the Supreme Court did was good, and Trump actually said, I think this is even bigger. It was a case that went to the Supreme Court, and they ruled that the commander-in-chief, the president, has the right to fire pretty much anybody he wants. That's pretty much what it is. It's called the Slaughter ruling, because that's the last name of the person that was involved in this. So because of that, he has they said, you know what? The president has more authority to fire people that work at independent agencies without cause. He could just fire them. So that's what President Trump did. He just fired some people that work for the U.S. Election Assistance Commission. And even though they're not really saying why, the reason why is apparently because they're not taking election integrity seriously. This is the big deal. Trump fired them because he wants to make sure we have secure elections in the future. And he fired them because they didn't want to take, well, they weren't taking seriously parts of the SAVE Act that we should do, right? Making sure illegals don't get ballots and all that kind of good stuff. Yeah. These election officials were not doing anything to make election security stronger. And Trump has wanted to get rid of them. And now he can. And he did. And now he did. So that's a very, very good thing. So that's the latest when it comes to election integrity. I have something else for you coming up. This is one to remember, too. Do you remember a couple months ago, the New York Giants quarterback, Jackson Dart, introduced Trump at a rally in upstate New York. Remember that? And the some NFL players suffering from Trump derangement syndrome lost their minds. And then sports writers that are big dopes lost their minds. How could he do this? How could that happen? That was the biggest thing. So a guy introduces the president and they act like he is the devil. The NFL is ridiculously awful. They thought that was bad. Do you know what four NFL teams just did? Do you know what they just did that is so much worse? And it's getting no attention? I have it for you. It's coming up. Garrett Lewis with you. It is your afternoon addiction.
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18: Northbound and southbound 19, right up to speed, not seeing any slowdowns on that roadway. I-10 in both directions looking good, and also up to the speed limit. We do have an accident, Irvington at Park. Also an accident, Camino de Oeste at McGee Road, and a 6-minute delay, Swan southbound Sunrise to Golf Links.
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2: 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You can check that out. Two quick three things I think you need to know. Number one, CBS News reporting that Iran privately told President Trump's advisors, "We made a mistake when we shot at the ships in the Strait of Hormuz. There were some hardliners, but we want to keep talking." Trump responded, "Sure, we'll talk, but the ceasefire is over." How about that? Second thing that I think you need to know. Turns out a guy that firebombed churches and businesses in New York City is an illegal immigrant, a DACA illegal immigrant. Uh-oh. They're the future. That's what it is. Third thing I think you need to know. Democratic Socialists of America, part of their platform has been released. It's eliminating the U.S. Senate, amnesty for all illegals, getting rid of the president and the Supreme Court. That's another one. Do you need any more than that? There was another. It doesn't even matter anymore. It's just so crazy. Three things I think you need to know. So the NFL is a bunch of dirtbags. And I'm not talking about just the players, the owners, the teams. Again, Jackson Dart, for about a week, had to answer questions about how he was so terrible because he actually introduced President Trump at an event in upstate New York. How can you do something like it? And you have these stupid, liberal, dopey sports writers trying to pin him down and make it this and all this other stuff. Meanwhile, none of them are saying a word about what's happening right now in the NFL. Apparently, there's an NFL player, Terrion Arnold. He was a first-round pick 2 years ago. He's 24 years old. And he was cut by the Detroit Lions. You want to know why he was cut? He was arrested, charged with 4 counts of kidnapping, 4 counts of armed robbery. He could face life in prison. He was involved, according to prosecutors, in a kidnapping and assault of 3 men. Prosecutors say he believes robbed him of more than $250,000 of his belongings. He did this stuff. He's accused of it, actually. So the Lions cut him. And guess what? His agent testified at trial. 4 NFL teams have asked about him to go try out for their team. So Jackson Dart gets grilled by the media because they have Trump derangement syndrome. Grilled by NFL players because they have Trump derangement syndrome. And none of them are outraged that the Jets and 3 other NFL teams have called his agent to say, "Can he work out for us?" Guys, he's accused of kidnapping and armed robbery. Nicole Lynn, Terrion Arnold's agent, testified at a hearing in Florida. The Jets were among 4 teams to contact her after the Lions cut him June 29th. The hearing was to determine if he should wear a GPS monitor as he awaits trial on felony kidnapping and robbery charges. The motion was denied. His agent said if he has to wear an ankle monitor, it could stop him from getting a job. She testified the Jets, the Colts, the Seahawks, and the Texans called her about him within 24 hours of being cut by the Lions because he was arrested and could get life in prison. She said, quote, he actually had a workout with the team, an NFL team, just yesterday. He was in their facility. They paid for him to fly in. He did a physical. Shows you how serious these teams are about him. Should we sign this guy that's been arrested for armed robbery and kidnapping? Maybe. Can he play? But Jackson Dart is terrible because he introduced Donald Trump. The NFL, it is terrible. So look, the NFL is the ultimate when it comes to virtue signaling, right? They're the equivalent of putting on that mask. Yeah. Look, they're there to make money, right? And they have no morals. They have none. And speaking of no morals, the Democrats are in big trouble. I got a couple stories for you about this, including right here in Arizona. Big time civil war going on between the commies and the establishment. Get your popcorn. I got to tell you all about it coming up. It is your afternoon addiction.
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11: 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KNST's